0: the Bay Discovery Centre, which is a photographic exhibition of the history of Glenelg.
1: And, of course, all that information, you want to know about, get on the website and make sure you're right up to date.
0: Yep.
1: Protect Our Jetties campaign, was there concerns with they're getting abused? Or
0: no, what's happened is that the state government owns the Glenelg Jetty and we lease it. It was originally built for the purposes of promenading, so for people just walking up and down. It's now become essential infrastructure for coastal sand pumping, so it's got a giant pump at the end of it, and it pumps the water and to be mixed with the sand to pump it up to Seacliff.
1: Yeah.
0: So it's actually essential infrastructure now for sand pumping. Now, for that to work, every year we've got a 26-ton crane that needs to get out onto that jetty.
1: Mm.
0: The jetty is old and it does not have the strength anymore to be able to hold that crane.
1: Mm.
0: So the Glenelg jetty has to be rebuilt. That's just no two ways about it.
1: Wow.
0: And the state government needs to do it. It's, as I said, it's now it's a pump. There's been years and years of, we've put money into it, we've tried to shore it up, we've put concrete sleeves over the legs to make sure that it's strong enough for this crane, but there's only so much we can do.
1: Yeah,
0: it's a national iconic jetty. And so what the LGA is saying is that the state government has really got to put a lot more money in it. Do you know that every citizenship ceremony around Australia, when they play the national anthem, the video, the defining image of Australian metropolitan life is the Glenelg Jetty.
1: Mm.
0: That is the first image on that video to show people living in the city, and it's kids jumping off the Glenelg Jetty. It is such a cultural, iconic piece, and it needs a huge amount of investment by the state government.
1: Well, we'll see what comes out with the government, won't we? That's for sure. Can't believe it. Enrolled to vote in council elections.
0: Yes, I mean, council elections are coming up.
1: Coming up in November.
0: Yes, yes. If you've ever wanted to get involved in council, this is your time.
1: Yeah.
0: We really need common sense, skilled, you know, people perhaps that might have been teachers or professionals, accountants, lawyers, company directors, anyone who feels that they have talents that they can put towards their local council. The time requirements, it can be as much time as you want or as little. For Holfast Bay, it's one council meeting every Tuesday fortnight, but we also have workshops every other Tuesday. But it's essential for democracy that we have stable, common sense people. And I know for our council, a lot of our elected members aren't standing again, and we're losing a huge, our elected members are, we've got an associate professor, we've got the former CEO of the Facial Cranio Foundation, we have a person who ran his own publishing company, we've got accountants and financial management, lawyers, teacher, former professional athlete, we've got marketing experts. You know, we have our elected member base is extremely high achieving and educated. They're great, they're fantastic. But a lot of them aren't standing again. So we need people of a high caliber to stand.
1: People want standards maintained and they're willing to take it on. Well, here's your opportunity.
0: Absolutely.
1: And, have a look at the website, have a look what the duties are and get involved because the opportunity's there. Just before you finish, I want to say this to you, and I read about it in the paper, and I really feel proud of being able to say this to you because of one of the people that own business on Jetty Road. Were on the in the paper and they said the whole of Jetty Road, Glenelg, has come back even stronger than what it was before.
0: Yeah.
1: Now, all the negativity that took place and everything that you're thrown under the bus a few times, what I was glad in my eyes for you and the council and other people is to hear a business say it has really come back, but it's come back better than it ever was before. So, well done you.
0: Thank you. And I mean, just as a reflection of that, another new business has opened this week and the fit out is gorgeous. So we've got people now investing in the shops down there, which is what we were hoping for it to inspire. Yeah. So you can do up the street, but then we need the landlords to now come in and, you know, fix
1: well,
0: up.
1: That's what you
0: and
1: want.
0: That's what's happening. So,
1: yeah, it's great.
0: You know, it's great. With there's new shops being built. And I know that the businesses that are talking to me are telling me how great it is. I mean, it's May. The weather's been fantastic, but it's still been really busy down there.
1: Great. Thank you for coming in, as always.
0: My
1: with
0: pleasure.
1: All your information. Lovely to talk to you. And we'll look forward to doing it this time next month. And well done on maintaining what's been a very difficult time. But at the end of the day, there's always a light, I call it. And I can see just by the way you are now and reacting to things that, it's still a lot of things going and it's always going to be, but I think seeing the bay, Jetty Road and what's happening has been well worthwhile, so well done.
0: Okay. Yes, yeah. My back's hurting so much, people patting it all the time, saying great job.
1: Thanks, Amanda. It's lovely to have you on board.
0: Thank you.
1: My special guest has been the Mayor of City of Holbrook Bay, Amanda Wilson.
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0: The lovely voice of Celine Dion, of course, and the song's called If That's What It Takes. Love her music, love the way she sings, and her professionalism under very difficult times, that's for sure. The time now is 14 minutes to 10, and this is a segment I've been looking forward to doing for a long time, and I've finally been able to arrange it. And we have a new executive director now with the Mary Potter Foundation, and her name is, of course, Kristen Hardy. And she's very, and I'm very fortunate because she's been able to give me a bit of a time in her very heavy schedule to have a chat. Kristen, good morning and welcome to Coast FM.
1: Oh, good morning, David, and thank you so much for the opportunity. It's such a pleasure to have an opportunity to talk to you and your listeners, so thank you.
0: No, my pleasure. Well, you've taken over a new job.
1: Yeah.
0: How did you feel about it when you won the position, and what did it feel like on your first few days?
1: Well, I couldn't believe it, actually. To be honest, I was ecstatic to get the, you know, it's a great privilege to work in this sector, and it's something that, you know, I'd had over 20 years of previous experience of working with a couple of wonderful children's charities in you know, my previous working life. Mm. And I think once you've worked in that charity sector, it's very difficult, you know, to get out of your system. And and then I left that and came to work here at Calvary North Adelaide and provide some administrative support to the Calvary Palliative Home Care team here. Mm. My husband actually works here at Calvary North Adelaide as well in palliative care, and that's sort of where the link came. And I suppose that was my first real connection with the foundation, because, you know, the Mary Potter Foundation supports very proudly and stands alongside of Calvary's palliative and end-of-life services here, and provides beautiful things. So that was my first touch point. So when Lorna decided to retire, I thought, after spending 4 years with a palliative care team, I thought, you know, can I just have a go, and just, I was just yearning to get back into that charity space. So I put myself out there, and I was very fortunate to get the job. So I feel very privileged and proud to be part of such an amazing organisation that, you know, next year's looking at 40 years of helping and supporting families. So it's a huge honour.
0: Exactly. You don't appreciate until, I mean, people know about Mary Potter, they took the hospice, they know about the foundation and everything associated with it, but people think, oh, well, yeah, okay. But when you're directly involved, as I was with my beloved wife, spending about 4 or 5 weeks in Mary Potter before she passed, and the thing that stood out to me was the fantastic support through many different areas that she got, you know, even right down to makeup, to getting her nails done, to a whole lot of things, you know. And
1: that's
0: fantastic.
1: That, you know, very much a part of what we're striving to do. So, you know, we're obviously not involved in the clinical aspect
0: of the care
1: in the hospice, but we provide all the beautiful things. And you know, what we say, if it's important for somebody to have their nails done or their hair done or, you know, those sort of things, if it's important to them, it's important to us.
0: Yeah.
1: And so we very much try and individualise our care and make sure that we're listening to the patients, but not only the patients, we listen to the families as well, because it's a very family-centred environment, and we want to include the families in this aspect. I mean, it is such a pivotal part of life, you know, and it's not a glamorous topic. A lot of people, you know, out in the community generally, they just don't want to talk about death and dying, but it's a normal part of life, and we try and normalise it in the most gentle and warm and comforting way that we can.
0: So if we can keep,
1: you know, families together and provide special meals and special experiences for families to enjoy together, that can have a huge impact on the road ahead for the people that are left behind. So it's very much a part of what we're trying to do to make a, you know, a challenging time, and families are at their most vulnerable, but to be able to get around them and just, you know, make it as impactful and meaningful for those families that we possibly can.
0: One of the things that interests me, of course, with the way times are these days, and being able to have people donate money and support, that would have become, even the time you've been there now, Chris, and pretty challenging. I mean, I'm not real keen talking about money, but the reality is getting sponsorship and support is a real hard job, I would suggest now.
1: It can be difficult. I mean, Adelaide is small in that space, and I suppose from a corporate perspective, you know, there's a lot of charities out there doing amazing things, and they're all, you know, looking for support in the corporate sector. You know, we have such a compassionate community around us, and, you know, because the clinical care and then the things that the foundation can do, they have such an impact with, you know, families, and that, you know, we find that the, you know, donations and that will follow. So because of that, you know, compassionate community, we're able to keep doing, and we can only do what we do through the support of our donors, you know, whether they be regular givers or just, you know, once off, or giving in memory of their loved one, or, you know, doing a fundraiser on the side. And then obviously we have a couple of big, beautiful events during the year. We've got one coming up in a couple of weeks, which I can talk about more, where we give, you know, people obviously an opportunity to donate in memory of their loved one, but it's also an opportunity to gather together and really remember those loved ones that are no longer with them. And so it's a beautiful reflective opportunity as well.
0: Things that stood out to me, of course, was Calvary Hospital in itself, and Mary Potter Jewell was in Helen's Ward, St Helen's Ward.
1: Oh, yes, St Helen's.
0: And she wasn't improving, and they approached me and said, would you like to, for Jill to go into Mary Potter? And I talked to her about it because I could still do it, and she said, yes, please. And what really stood out to me, Kristen, was she went from St Helen Ward through one doorway into this amazing place, which is, and I can't put into words what it felt like, but the people there, the running it, the nurses, unbelievable, and also the fantastic work the foundation has done. And I think it's so important that you get the recognition with the help you give, because it's such a, it can be a hell of a time for people seeing their loved one disappearing, when I say that in relation when they have cancer, you know.
1: Yeah, you know, often we hear that. We hear that families, you know, they say as soon as they walk through the doors of the hospice, they feel that sense of calm and peace, and they just, you know, we've got fairy lights, and we've, you know, it's a warm and welcoming environment. The nursing staff and the, you know, the allied health, you know, and the volunteers, they're all incredible people. And we also feel a very strong sense, I suppose, that what we're doing from a foundation's perspective is also helping those people be able to do their jobs day after day after day. Because, you know, they know that we can get around families and do all the lovely things, which will actually give them a bit of peace at the end of the day also. That they know that everything that could have been done has been done for those individual families. And that helps the nursing staff and that too, that have to, you know, as I said, front up day after day after day. And they do it because they choose, you know, that, you know, that area of nursing. So there is a real, you know, we're all together, and we're all trying to make the best possible outcome available, I suppose, for our families.
0: I think one of the things that does impress me is exactly what you said, is the fantastic support through the nurses, doctors and specialists there, but just as important in my mind is the support through the fabulous Mary Potter Foundation, because it's when you're in hospital and everything, it's... I believe that people, when they end up in Mary Potter or wherever, and they know that time is getting short, great majority of them, Christian, are so strong. You know, they understand. They don't moan. Yes. They don't carry on. But I saw the look of Don Jewell's face whenever help come in. Like, we had a dog come in. One of the very lovely things had done, we had a person come in and does pottery. And she designed a, trunk of a tree with lovely messages on it.
1: Yes.
0: Came back in, and Jewel was able to finger paint with the leaves that went on there. And I got three different dishes, one for me and one for my kids. And it still sits in pride of place and always will, because what a wonderful memory. I can remember sitting there watching you do it. So that's just another part of what the foundation does in so many different ways.
1: So,
0: and
1: so many different things. You know, we have beautiful comfort boxes when people arrive. We make sure there's fresh flowers in the room. You know, as you mentioned, the pet therapy, we have music therapy, we have the massage. Obviously the art program, we had a lady recently who was able to complete 16 pieces of exactly what you're talking about, ceramic artwork for her children, grandchildren and great-grandchildren, and every one of them was specific, you know, had specific little touches that related, so she'd been very thoughtful about what she was wanting to leave for these precious, you know, children. And we have the Life Stories program, where we have biographers that can come around and capture, and it may not be a full life story, obviously depending on the situation for the patients, but it might be helping them write cards, it might be capturing some voice, it might be jotting down a recipe that they wanted to record. You know, it's whatever is meaningful to the individual. And we recently had a fairly amazing situation where we had I'll just tell you this story. We had a couple, a gentleman that had come in, and him and his wife had to cancel a trip that they had planned back to Greece, which was an area, well, they weren't Greek, but they loved that culture.
0: Mm.
1: And through the technology of virtual reality, we were able to source the headsets that gave them the experience of actually being in Santorini, and they were absolutely amazed because they felt like they were in the same streets, looking at the same visions that they'd seen 10 years earlier, and heard the same sounds of incredible technology.
0: Yeah.
1: And it was also his birthday, and so we had organised a Greek feast for him and his family, and the grandchildren had, you know, made Greek flags and decorated the table and done all of that. So it was such a meaningful thing for that family.
0: Yeah.
1: And we've now, in the foundation, we have just embarked on a program with virtual reality that we are incorporating into some aged care facilities of Calvary's, plus in the hospice, because it gives people the opportunity, when they can't get out and about, to revisit somewhere where they've been before, or to have new experiences, or, you know, the technology is amazing.
0: Yeah.
1: And so that's another program that we're very proud to just be launching, just in the midst of launching that at the moment. So we've obviously got the beautiful family kitchen in the hospice as well, which is fully stocked for families all the time, you know, just to make sure that they feel nurtured and comforted, and they don't have to go outsourcing, a lot of food and things like that.
0: And it all comes back to me, because it's so important. Kristen, we've nearly run out of time, and I feel like I've just started, so I'm going to get you back on. But one of the things that is essential coming up May the 31st is a Walk for Love.
1: Yes,
0: I really would like to push that, and I apologise. I've nearly run out of time. I can't believe it.
1: No,
0: but
1: that's okay.
0: I will get you back. But let's really promote this Walk for Love, if you don't mind. Thanks.
1: Yeah. So Sunday the 31st of May, we have a 3 kilometre or a 7 kilometre walk starting from Carclough in North Adelaide. Mm-hmm. It's walk at your own pace. It's pet friendly and families can walk together. They really come together to, you know, it's a shared space where they can talk stories and memories and experiences. And they just do a beautiful walk around the lovely streets of North Adelaide. You can still register until the 28th of May by going to our website walktholove.org.au. And you can register. It doesn't cost you anything to register. Obviously, if you'd like to make a donation, we're always happy, very happy to receive a donation. But it's just an opportunity to get together, remember your loved ones, and do something really lovely. There's lots of homemade treats and barbecue stall and all sorts of things in the village as well.
0: No, it's a wonderful idea, and I'll keep promoting it when I'm on air before the 31st. But
1: lovely.
0: Christian, thank you. It's been a real pleasure to have you on, and may I say congratulations for taking on, which is a real challenging job, but I've always said to guests when I have them on, there's one thing I love doing and mentioning, and it's one word. It's called passion. And it is clear to me that you are exactly the right person for this job.
1: Oh,
0: and
1: thank you.
0: Passion is clear to me, and I will keep in touch with you, and I'll keep promoting the Walk for Love. And most importantly, I want to talk a lot more about what you're doing, because I think it's important we do. So
1: lovely.
0: Thank you for
1: thank
0: your
1: you
0: valuable
1: so much,
0: time.
1: Dave.
0: Okay, take care, won't you?
1: Thank you.
0: Okay,
1: bye-bye.
0: Bye. Kristen Hardy, who's the Executive Director of Mary Potter Foundation. Yes, I've gone over time a bit, and I make no apologies, because anybody that understands what Mary Potter Hospice and other hospices are like, they're so caring and loving. But this foundation does a huge amount of work to support Mary Potter, and that's why I wanted to talk to Christian today. 88.7 Adelaide's Coast FM, supporting our community and promoting what I think is a very, very important area. Time now is 3 minutes past 10. Again, my apologies for going a little bit longer.
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3: Hello there, I'm Sean Bindley. The United States, Britain and Australia are reportedly due to unveil the second pillar of the AUKUS pact next week. Gabrielle Hodson explains.
4: Defence Minister Richard Marles will meet with AUKUS counterparts in Singapore next week, where they're expected to announce a high-tech arm of the security pact. The Financial Review is reporting it'll include underwater autonomous vessels. SMH The Age says they're likely to be uncrewed underwater vessels, something a bit like an ocean drone. Marles told a forum this week that Australia was a world leader in the autonomous systems. It'll be a marquee project of Pillar 2 of AUKUS, which involves the three main countries sharing and developing new advanced capabilities, something experts say has been neglected until now. Gabriel Hodson reporting.
3: European Union legislators have reached a provisional agreement on the terms of a trade arrangement brokered between the EU and the US. The deal was reached last summer, but Washington has grown increasingly frustrated that it's yet to come into force. William Denslow is in Brussels.
5: The agreement brokered between US President Donald Trump and European Commission President Ursula von der Leyen would see duties on US goods largely eliminated, while European exports would be subject to a blanket 15% tariff. But lawmakers in the European Parliament have been pushing for safeguards to be added, and after hours of negotiations overnight, an agreement has been reached. Under the fresh proposals, the trade agreement will expire at the end of 2029 and gives the EU greater leverage to suspend it should Washington impose extra duties down the line. It must still receive approval from the European Parliament and member states before taking effect. The Trump administration has threatened to impose new duties if it's not in place by July 4th. William Denslow, Brussels.
3: Surgery waitlists in Victoria have jumped by more than 4,000 in 3 months, with the state's health minister blaming population growth. It's the biggest increase in 12 months, and worryingly includes more than 600 patients added to the critical Category 1 waitlist. ABS data shows 72% of Victoria's population growth came from overseas migration last year. Health Minister Harriet Ching concedes population growth is having a big impact on health services.
6: We will see an increase because of changes to population and population growth. That's happening all over Australia.
3: The Greens in South Australia are disappointed One Nation voted with the state's Labor government to defeat a parliamentary push for an end to the North Adelaide Golf Course redevelopment. The Greens want the $45 million for the course upgrade to be used for cost of living relief instead. The Liberals put up an amendment for the government to reveal the project's business case, but Greens MP Robert Sims says One Nation passed on that as well.
7: Now, One Nation made it very clear they weren't going to support our original motion. They would support the amendment. So we said, OK, we're happy to amend it, at least try and get some transparency around this project and get access to the business case. One Nation opposed the entire motion. So just basically folded and sided with the Malinauskas government.
3: Data shows owner-occupiers in Australia are holding off on buying new homes at a higher rate than investors. Latest research from Cotality has found new home loans fell by 6% in the March quarter. Head of research, Jared Berg, says interest rate hikes are having an effect.
8: First home buyers are among the most interest rate exposed buyers, tend to be, you know, buying properties with the sort of most stretched level of finances, and are really going to start to feel the heat from the rate rises that we've seen so far this year.
3: The Australian dollar is buying 71.5 US cents. This is Air News. In rugby league, Sydney Roosters forward Victor Radley says he's loving being in Blues Origin camp after benefiting from the new eligibility rules. The lock put his State of Origin dreams on ice a few years ago when he committed his international allegiance to England. Radley says he's delighted he now gets to represent both his parents' heritage.
9: For me to get a chance is really special. I'm really grateful for it. I just don't want to let it slip at all. I want to really make everyone in the state proud, to be honest.
3: In AFL, Jack Gunston will again miss for Hawthorn as he continues to overcome a foot issue for this evening's clash against Adelaide and Launceston. The Hawks have made four changes with the inclusion of Marbior Chole and Connor Nash. The Crows have overlooked Taylor Walker, but have recalled Riley Thilthorpe. In rugby, Reds halfback Tate McDermott is wary of an emotionally charged Moana Pacifica this weekend. The struggling side set to play their last ever home game before they fold at season's end. McDermott says Moana will be desperate to send fans out on a high.
10: We've seen firsthand kind of what the Rebels went through and all that process, and obviously Moana's last home game, there's going to be a lot of emotion in there, and the reality is last time we played Moana in New Zealand, we lost.
3: And English football club Aston Villa have ended their 30-year major trophy drought, winning the Europa League title in Istanbul, Villa defeating Freiburg 3-0 in the final. Australian Independent Radio News.
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0: And the time is 7 minutes past 10, and the forecast from Bain today is partly cloudy, with a maximum 20 degrees. Right now, it's 15 degrees. Tomorrow, Friday, becoming cloudy with 20. Quick look weekend, partly cloudy again on Saturday with 21. And a shower or two on Sunday with 19 degrees. Currently now 15 degrees. Welcome to the second hour of Thursday Coast Magazine. 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Official music time. Barry Blue, this go back a long way, and many people remember this, dancing on a Saturday night.

0: Hope that brought back many memories for you. Of course, dancing on a Saturday night. And used to love that when I was younger. Only yesterday, of course, but people have just fallen off their chair. But that's that's what I like to think anyway. That was Barry Blue and Dancing on a Saturday Night. The time is 13 minutes past 10 here at 88.7 Adelaide's Coast FM.
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0: And the time is 14 minutes past 10. It's my pleasure to welcome a gentleman who I very much enjoy having on the basis that he's an ex-state politician, was a minister of police and everything like that, and he now works on his property, family and other people, and But he takes the time to talk to me each month about what's happening in our world, and that's dealing with politics. And you can really hear him working on the farm because there's a lot of noise in the background, but that's what it's all about. Robert, good morning. How are you?
8: Yeah, I'm good, thanks, Dave, and I hope you and your listeners are. And you might hear an odd little cow bellow or something because I'm just unloading some cows that have just calved ready to milk this afternoon.
0: Oh, does your work ever stop? I wouldn't believe it would, that's for sure.
8: Farming doesn't stop, and particularly dairy farming. I mean, in reality, dairy farming, people don't probably realise when they get their bottle of milk at the shop, but in reality, dairy farming actually is a 24/7, and, you know, we've got people around our cows for about 18 hours a day, and then we monitor them 24/7 from their collars. So we've got apps and things are happening, and you know what their rumination is. You know if they're calving. You know if maybe they're not quite where we want them with health alerts and things like that. So yeah, they're very closely watched. But that's the technology we've got today.
0: Yeah. We had that rainstorm last weekend down Glenelg along the foreshore. Did you get any of it up home?
8: Yeah, we got 15 mils home here. And look, most of the actual dairying areas at the moment are better for rain than we've had for a long time. For the last three seasons, this is the best so far. But, you know, it's still patchy. We grow grain on a farm. Yeah. At a little place called Finnis, which is between Strathalbyn and Malang.
0: Yeah.
8: We only had 3 mils there, and we're feeding at the moment, and it's very dry. But then my daughter, where she farms with her family on York Peninsula, they've had some really good rain lately. So it's not a big, wide opening where you can say it's statewide or anything. And, you know, I was talking to the CEO of SADA this morning, and that's the South Australian Dairy Farmers Association, and I was talking about what I'm reading with the intense El Nino projected late this year. That's supposed to be the most intense El

0: Nino since 1877, so none of us can remember the last one of this intensity. And that's a bit scary when you're a farmer, because that means the spring could cut off and we could have a very hot summer.
1: Yeah,
0: and so
1: that's what we don't
0: let's
1: need.
0: Hope that doesn't. But
1: exactly.
0: And El Nino, interestingly enough, affects the whole world's climate at the time.
1: Yeah, it certainly does. The budget. I don't know whether you rolled over with it or fell over when you heard about what was happening, but I was just looking at an article that came out last week. It's just an article after the the budget was announced, and it ALP sows seeds and doubts for farmers is the heading. After 2 years of drought, a Lamoureux farmer has had her fair share of sleepless nights. So the last thing they wanted was the changes to capital gains tax or trust legislation that could degenerate the value of the land. What are they doing, the government?
0: Well, I'm going to be quite frank with you. I mean, I've given the state government accolades when I think they deserve them. I haven't been able to give this federal government as many accolades as you'd hope, because I think they've been a very ordinary government and have got away with a lot because of the mess we've got with small parties like the Teals, the Greens and so on. But, you know, I even some of the state Labor premiers are criticising this federal budget. And I'd have to say, Dave, having read it, I'll be going to my accountant as soon as I get off your program to get briefed on just what the impacts are, because the devil's always in the detail. But the short story on it is I'd describe it as the most appalling budget any Australian government has ever brought down in my lifetime anyway. And it's the budget with the biggest disincentives for those that want to work hard and build assets and create jobs and a strong economy. That's what most of us in business, that's what we're all in business trying to do, to actually hand that to our kids and eventually our grandkids. They've attacked business, they've attacked boomers, baby boomers like myself, and they've also had a really severe attack at retirees and older people. So, you know, the young ones are not going to benefit out of this, and they're creating a nearly $1.3 trillion debt. There's no way even the recurrent's going to come into surplus in the forward estimates. And it's just a very, very negative socialist-type budget that is going to have significant impact that we haven't seen before.
1: But what I don't understand, and because I'm always interested in politics and love talking to you and people, but the thing is that frustrates me is, why are they doing this? I mean, the one that's really made me upset and my friends of the older age group is the rebate disappeared for private health over 65. I mean, that on top of everything else upsets people when they're not sure what they do or how much is going to go up, and why are they doing this? Because having private health, if you can afford it, takes pressure off the public system, doesn't it?
0: Well, it does assist there. And look, I just think they don't manage. I don't think they've been in the real world, and I think way too many of them have left university and gone straight in as advisors to ministers, prior ministers. They're out of touch. And one of the big reasons why they've done this is that they've got a budget that's out of control, and they're trying to rein it back in by taxing people, which is a disincentive to create wealth for Australia. That's one point. The second point is that they're still spending silly amounts of money that they can't afford to spend. So rather than reining in their own budgets, they're actually punishing people, and they're going to tax harder and harder. Mm. That's not the way to run a government, not in a democratic, business-focused economic country like Australia. So why are they doing it? I'd say that they're either out of touch, or incompetent or both?
1: Well, I think one of the things that happens, and it's becoming more obvious now, you get these promises, and it doesn't matter what persuasion you think about and the governments that are in, that they make promises. I mean, you go back to the basic one, Robert Locke, election before, Labor said we're going to get rid of ramping and do this sort of thing and improve the whole setup, and it's got worse. One of the questions I was interested in asking you is negative gearing. I believe I understand what it means, but does it affect someone like you and all this?
0: Negative gearing is a very important incentive for people to build their own wealth, to buy homes that they can then rent to people that can't afford at that point to be able to buy their own home. Does it affect farmers? Well, it would affect some farmers. Negative gearing doesn't affect us because as a primary producer, we're on what's a 5-year average, and we've got a very old family trust that goes back about 45 years. So we don't negatively gear. Capital gains tax, if anyone in the family decided one day they wanted to sell the farms, that will hit incredibly hard. Because apart from CPI indexation, as of July next year, if you start to make capital gains on your property, they're going to tax them at 30%. That is a total disincentive to do anything other than work a 40-hour week and go and work for someone else, to be frank with you. And negative gearing, if mum and dad are working really hard, and they're together bringing in $150,000-$200,000 a year, which a lot of mums and dads combined would be now, then to minimise tax, they invest in houses and property and they negatively gear it so that they minimise their tax, legally minimise their tax. And that's an incentive for them to go out and work hard and buy those homes. But guess what, Dave? If they end up with 3 homes at the end of their working life and say they worked for 40 to 45 years, 50 years, most of us do now, then that means that they are not so reliant upon the government for pensions because they've got rent coming in to live on. That's their superannuation.
1: Yeah.
0: So I just think the government have got it all wrong, and it won't worry this government because they're not going to pay off the more than $1 trillion unprecedented first-time debt. And it won't worry them because mum and dad that's 35 or 40 now and working hard, they're not going to be in government when they find that they've got to increase the amount of people on a pension. And how are they going to afford that pension then? So, you know, and it's like the private health that you talked about with older people. I happen to be over 65. You know, unfortunately, you need private health more. Elective surgery, if you're 65 and you've got a crook knee and you've got to wait 5 years in your twilight years, 5 years to get into public health, the only option is to go private. Now they're going to hit you there too.
1: Yeah.
0: So, you know, this is a very bad budget from my point of view on behalf of Australians that I know. And I would encourage all your listeners to have a real close look at this because, you know, Keating never did this, Hawke never did this, Whitlam never did this. They tweaked, but not radical like this, and certainly Liberal governments have, you know, they've created incentives for people to build their own wealth so that they're not so reliant upon the government. So I don't know where the heck this federal cabinet's been, but they're in my opinion, I'll be blunt, cuckoo land.
1: Yeah, I know, and that's why I was really keen to talk to you, because I had a feeling that everything you're doing, and take out politics in relation to what you've been involved in, you're talking as a person who is very passionate about our state and everything like this, farming and everything associated with it, and yet all I'm hearing is from people is that promises were made and just about all of them have been broken in the first budget that comes out under the current political reign, if you know what I mean.
0: Well, absolutely, I know. And, you know, the other thing that everybody's going to hurt on are these interest increases. Before the last election, they said that they expected interest rates to come down. Now they're blaming it all on Iran, war, Trump, America. No, yes, that's not making it easy at the moment, but this is the creation of this federal government, and I'd love to debate them on it any time, anywhere, because it's just bad for Australia.
1: Mm.
0: And the interest rates, you know, the young ones that they're trying to get into housing, those that have worked hard enough to save up a deposit, you know, they're highly geared. Farmers are highly geared. Businesses are highly geared. And we're going to see by the end of this year now, the banks, the big four, are saying 6.25 basis point increases in a year. Six. You know, you look at the other countries that we compete with in the OECD, their rates haven't gone up hardly at all, and certainly not six increases. So it's... I'm pretty angry about it because I think it's an un-Australian budget, and I think it's going to actually put us in a very difficult position into the future years as a nation.
1: Well, of course, also the fuel situation with what's taking with Iran and all that, and you look at the prices of fuel now, and diesel's still up, I know, but it looks okay. But what people can't lose sight of is there's been a 50% drop on petrol tax, of course, which will come back very soon, which will then pump up the cost again as time goes on. But the other thing that's always annoyed me, Robert, is the fact that the environment and how we were going to have everything to protect our country and environment and this. And I think we've got about two oil refineries left in Australia. Now they're talking about they want to develop them more, put money into it, because they realise now that the infrastructure which they got rid of hasn't been replaced with infrastructure that, in fact, can keep us going.
0: Yeah, and it won't. The transition will take decades. You know, we're a low emission country. We really are a low emission country. And so we should have been arguing for smaller targets as well for us, because we've got targets there that are higher than a lot of the countries that we trade with that are growing. And those, you know, why are we there with them? It actually puts us on an even more unlevel playing field. And that's where our productivity's dropping as well. You know, we just can't be as efficient with our productivity when we've got all these high costs.
1: Yeah.
0: And they are high. And, you know, every person listening today to your program would know that trying to find the dollars to make it all come together at the moment is probably as difficult as they've experienced for a very long time.
1: Yeah. No, I think you're 100% right. Robert, we've just touched the edge of everything, and as usual, I love talking to you and how genuine you are and passionate about things with our state, and that's a very important part of my Thursday Coast magazine family. Thank you again for your valuable time, and we'll talk again soon.
0: Yep, see you next month. Thanks, Dave.
1: Okay, bye. That was Robert Brokenshaw, very genuinely through his eyes and his passionate eyes about what's happened with this budget, and I think everybody's still shaking their head trying to work out what effect it's going to have on them and when will that take place, and they're talking about a year's time, but I don't know what they're trying to think. It frustrates me with government, and forgive me if I'm wrong, but if you look at a new government comes in, that the first budget that comes out after that is full of mean things, for use of way of putting it. But by the time we get to the last budget before the election, suddenly we're getting a lot of sweetness, and they think people will forget about what's happened before. I've got a funny feeling this time they're not going to, because reality is that people are hurting. Young, old, middle-aged people are all hurting. And it is, and I agree with Rob, it's been the toughest budget that I've seen in my many years, and I'm no expert, but when you get the number of people that are complaining right now, is unbelievable. Robert Brokenshire talking to our community, and that's what Thursday Coast magazine is about. I need to say also that the comments made by Robert and me are not necessarily those of this radio station. I need to tell you that, but I can say to you the comments that I've made and Robert's made are very genuine, because we love where we live and we love our country, And what a great chance I have doing this radio show to put it out there to see what people think. 88.7 Adelaide's Coast FM, the time 28 minutes to 11.
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0: And the time is 19 minutes to 11, and you're on 88.7 Adelaide's Coast FM, two in a row there. The last song was Walking Away with Craig David, and before that, popular song from Alex Lloyd, Amazing. Right now, another episode of The Passing Parade, thanks to Coast FM sponsor Adelaide Property Clearances, deceased estate and downsizing specialist, part of the Waterman property. My pleasure to welcome Mr. John Doremus with The Passing Parade.
1: Hello again. This is John Doremus with The Passing Parade, the story of an internationally celebrated psychiatrist whose battles against mental disease established him as one of the giants of modern medicine. His name was Wilhelm Steckel, and I'll be back with his story after this message.
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1: Wilhelm Steckel was born in Romania in 1866. As a boy, his high-spirited pranks landed him in hot water more than once. And as soon as he was old enough, his well-to-do parents packed him off to study medicine at Vienna University. Not long after graduating, he was conscripted for military service and languished as an army doctor for 6 years. Almost immediately following his discharge, he plunged into matrimony with a buxom Viennese girl named Malvinia. He then set up his shingle and waited for patients to consult him. For quite some time, none did, but as a stream of important scientific writings cascaded from his pen, his reputation grew. Veteran practitioners respectfully acknowledged his valuable pioneering work on rheumatism, migraine, and influenza. For relaxation, he wrote children's songs, a number of which were published. In 1900, Steckel's attention was drawn to a university lecturer named Sigmund Freud, whose epic-making book, The Interpretation of Dreams, was about to revolutionize psychology. A warm friendship sprang up between the two, and Freud dedicated his next book to Steckel, who had also become his pupil. Formerly baffling cases were miraculously cured by Freud's unorthodox methods and technique, which he called psychoanalysis. For a time, he and Steckel were Vienna's and the world's sole practicing psychoanalysts. Their number grew as doctors throughout Europe gasped at their achievements, and a devoted circle of budding analysts formed around the Freud-Steckel nucleus. The expanding movement was joined in due course by the eminent Dr. Carl Jung of Zurich, whose ideas conflicted with Steckel's. The hostility between them led ultimately to an open break between Freud and Steckel. Posted to a German military hospital during World War I, Steckel fought a lone battle to protect soldiers from undue harshness. He replaced severity with kindness, hypnotizing battle-weary veterans into sleep by commandingly pointing a long index finger. In 1921, Steckel accepted an offer to tour America. His lectures were enormously successful, and his fame spread around the world. As the tide of European totalitarianism rose in the 30s, Steckel, a vehement anti-fascist, trumpeted his contempt far and wide. 3 weeks before Germany invaded Austria, he addressed the Vienna Culture Club on the psychology of dictatorship. As a result, his books were banned and burned by Nazi thugs. He fled to Switzerland and thence to London, where now, over 70, he was suddenly stricken with diabetes. His condition worsened rapidly, and in 1940 he barricaded himself in his hotel room, swallowed an overdose of aspirin, and lay down to die. His body was found surrounded by open books and personal documents, one of which read, "I am passing away like a warrior. Guns and cannon are only temporary. The greatness for which England stands will put right all wrongs." Our time is up till we meet again for another chapter in The Passing Parade. This is John Doremus. And goodbye for now.
0: Thank you, John, and great to have a listen to Passing Parade. And I'll be back this time tomorrow, thanks to station sponsor Adelaide Property Clearances, a part of the Waterman Property, deceased estate and hoarders specialist on 88.7. 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

0: Good song, Dave, from Billy Joel, of course, Time After Time. And before that, we had Walking Away. I think I might have played that quite too, if I have, apologies. Craig, David, entertaining you here at 88.7 Adelaide's Coast FM.
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playing the older music. Hope you enjoy listening to it. That was Frank Ifield, of course, and Lovesick Blues. The time is 3 minutes to 11 here at 88.7 Adelaide's Coast FM.

0: Good song, wasn't it, the Beatles, and Get Back, and singing along with Billy Preston. 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
2: Hello there, I'm Sean Bindley. The United States, Britain and Australia are reportedly due to unveil the second pillar of the AUKUS pact next week. Gabrielle Hodson explains.
3: Defence Minister Richard Marles will meet with AUKUS counterparts in Singapore next week, where they're expected to announce a high-tech arm of the security pact. The Financial Review is reporting it'll include underwater autonomous vessels. SMH The Age says they're likely to be uncrewed underwater vessels, something a bit like an ocean drone. Marles told a forum this week that Australia was a world leader in the autonomous systems. It'll be a marquee project of Pillar 2 of AUKUS, which involves the three main countries sharing and developing new advanced capabilities, something experts say has been neglected until now. Gabriel Hodson reporting.
2: European Union legislators have reached a provisional agreement on the terms of a trade arrangement brokered between the EU and the US. The deal was reached last summer, but Washington has grown increasingly frustrated that it's yet to come into force. William Denslow is in Brussels.
4: The agreement brokered between US President Donald Trump and European Commission President Ursula von der Leyen would see duties on US goods largely eliminated, while European exports would be subject to a blanket 15% tariff. But lawmakers in the European Parliament have been pushing for safeguards to be added, and after hours of negotiations overnight, an agreement has been reached. Under the fresh proposals, the trade agreement will expire at the end of 2029 and gives the EU greater leverage to suspend it should Washington impose extra duties down the line. It must still receive approval from the European Parliament and member states before taking effect. The Trump administration has threatened to impose new duties if it's not in place by July 4th. William Denslow, Brussels.
2: Surgery waitlists in Victoria have jumped by more than 4,000 in 3 months, with the state's health minister blaming population growth. It's the biggest increase in 12 months and, worryingly, includes more than 600 patients added to the critical Category 1 waitlist. ABS data shows 72% of Victoria's population growth came from overseas migration last year. Health Minister Harriet Shing concedes population growth is having a big impact on health services.
5: We will see an increase because of changes to population and population growth that's happening all over Australia.
2: The Greens in South Australia are disappointed One Nation voted with the state's Labor government to defeat a parliamentary push for an end to the North Adelaide golf course redevelopment. The Greens want the $45 million for the course upgrade to be used for cost of living relief instead. The Liberals put up an amendment for the government to reveal the project's business case, but Greens MP Robert Sims says One Nation passed on that as well.
6: Now, One Nation made it very clear they weren't going to support our original motion. They would support the amendment. So we said, OK, we're happy to amend it, at least try and get some transparency around this project and get access to the business case. One Nation opposed the entire motion. So just basically folded and sided with the Malinauskas government.
2: Data shows owner-occupiers in Australia are holding off on buying new homes at a higher rate than investors. Latest research from Cotality has found new home loans fell by 6% in the March quarter. Head of research, Jared Berg, says interest rate hikes are having an effect.
7: First home buyers are among the most interest rate exposed buyers, tend to be, you know, buying properties with the sort of most stretched level of finances, and are really going to start to feel the heat from the rate rises that we've seen so far this year.
2: The Australian dollar is buying 71.5 US cents. This is Air News. In rugby league, Sydney Roosters forward Victor Radley says he's loving being in Blues Origin camp after benefiting from the new eligibility rules. The lock put his State of Origin dreams on ice a few years ago when he committed his international allegiance to England. Radley says he's delighted he now gets to represent both his parents' heritage.
8: For me to get a chance is really special. I'm really grateful for it. I just don't want to let it slip at all. I want to really make everyone in the state proud, to be honest.
2: In AFL, Jack Gunston will again miss for Hawthorn as he continues to overcome a foot issue for this evening's clash against Adelaide and Launceston. The Hawks have made four changes with the inclusion of Marbior Chol and Connor Nash. The Crows have overlooked Taylor Walker but have recalled Riley Thilthorpe. In rugby, Reds halfback Tate McDermott is wary of an emotionally charged Moana Pacifica this weekend. The struggling side set to play their last ever home game before they fold at season's end. McDermott says Moana will be desperate to send fans out on a high.
9: we've seen firsthand kind of what the Rebels went through and all that process. And obviously, Moana's last home game, there's going to be a lot of emotion in there. And the reality is, last time we played Moana in New Zealand, we lost.
2: And English football club Aston Villa have ended their 30-year major trophy drought, winning the Europa League title in Istanbul. Villa defeating Freiburg 3-0 in the final. Australian Independent Radio News.
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0: And the time is 5 minutes past 11. The forecast remainder today is partly cloudy with 20 degrees. Tomorrow, Friday, becoming cloudy with 20. Quick look at the weekend, partly cloudy with 21, and a shower or two on Sunday, a shower or two, partly cloudy with 21 on Saturday. So weather's not too bad, getting cool, of course, but I don't mind that too much. I'd much rather the cool weather than the stinking hot weather. I wonder if people feel the same, but not with me. 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Lovers in the Air.

0: great favourite, isn't he? Of course, that's John Paul Young with Love Is In The Air. 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Current temperature is 17 degrees.
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0: The time is 12 minutes past 11 and my pleasure to welcome my next guest, a lady who's been working with me for many, many years.

0: And find a spot to sit with you so that I'm not going to be disturbed. And I found a lovely little spot in the park. So
1: wonderful.
0: In a beautiful park, and ready to talk to you about all the excitement that's happening. Oh no, a big flasher is driving past. Anyway, I think he's going.
1: No, it's good. I can hear you nice and clearly. So.
0: Oh, that's good. That's good. Well, listeners, I have got a word of the month for us.
1: Yeah, I'm ready to write it down. Yep.
0: Yeah, the word of the month is curiosity.
1: Oh, I know how to spell that.
0: You do. But you know what? Having been in Sydney and with my grandchildren, I thought curiosity is a good thing to explore because it's about, well, I looked up the meaning, of course, and I didn't look it up on Google. I looked it up in a dictionary like, you know, old-fashioned people do. And the word in the dictionary said that curiosity is the innate drive to explore, discover, and anxious to find out, to learn and be inquisitive. And this is what's behind all our science, our empathy, and our personal growth. So curiosity is really important. And I suspect to me the opposite of that would be empathy. If you don't care, you don't do anything, you just let it happen, and you get like this, and you get really boring. But if you're curious, you find all sorts of exciting things. And, you know, there's five types, but I thought I'd talk about two of them. One is social curiosity, what makes people tick, why do people do certain things? And the other one is epistemic curiosity. It's a hunger for facts and knowledge. And it's interesting because my two grandchildren I'm staying with, I've got four grandchildren, and my two that I'm staying with this week, because I've got to spread the love, the last week I was with the others. So this week I'm with my 7-year-old and my 10-year-old, and they are really curious. They ask questions all the time. And that's one of the reasons, I think, is because they don't have TV and they love to read and they look up things and they're getting good at Scrabble, for example. I want to learn new words. So for me, I've been thinking about curiosity because instead of just accepting, find out why, find out how. And living in Sydney has made me have special time with my family while I'm here, and I've been gone a long time. Let me tell you, I am hankering for getting back to Adelaide. I really, really
1: I bet
0: am.
1: You are.
0: But it's really interesting that one thing that I learned recently was that I have got the curiosity to see why my kids are doing something. So my youngest son has just tried to find out how can artificial intelligence affect our world, AI. So can you believe it? He is curious to find out, not just, you know, everyone goes doom and gloom and we're going to lose our jobs, etc. But he was curious to find out how can AI work. So guess what he did? He asked AI, how can I learn about AI? And AI gave him a reference of three major books, which he then went and bought. And so he is teaching himself about AI. And I normally go scoff, scoff, oh no, I'm not interested in that. But you know what? In our current world, we have to understand. We have to know. We can't always say, oh, the good old days were, you know, 10, 15 years ago. The good old days are now. And we have to be curious about what it is that we can learn to make our days good as well. So you won't believe it. Sorry, go on.
1: No. I was going to say, and what you're saying is 100% right. Can I ask you just one question? It's all part of it.
0: Yeah.
1: I knew nothing about AI until my son showed me one day when I was out to lunch with him. He said, ask me a question. I said, all right, tell me about Coast FM. And with a blink of the eye, every bit of information about the station came up before I had a chance to even blink my eyes, virtually.
0: There you go.
1: Do you like it?
0: I have to say I like aspects of it. But the reason I only say aspects is I don't want AI to take over my thinking. I want to be able to think, and I ask AI to check on my thoughts or to enhance my thoughts, but not to take away my

0: capacity to think.
1: Yeah, it's interesting, isn't it? And because to me, this is beginning, I think, of a whole new lifestyle and people gaining information. And where it used to be mainly checking through books or going to libraries and doing all this sort of thing, it seems to me you can sit here, get onto AI and then say, tell me this, and majority of times, in fact, not all the time, it can come up with answers.
0: It can, but you also have to be very discerning about those answers because AI doesn't know at all. AI is only the information that they take from all sorts of sources and go and across the system, whereas we can't do that very quickly. It's interesting you say that because a friend of mine asked me to write her a reference and about her capacity and her competencies, and I wrote it from the heart. I did not use ChatGPT, which isn't part of AI. A lot of people write using ChatGPT, but you can't have your own voice. You can't have your own thinking, and ChatGPT doesn't know my friend. So you can put in, oh, my friend is gregarious, she's smart, she's this, that, and the other. And AI can spit something out, but it doesn't sound authentic. So my reference, which I wrote, which was actually 2 pages long, I did not even let ChatGPT cast its eye over it because I wanted it to be me. It needed to be in my voice and be authentic. And I think that's what we've got to be careful about with AI. Get what you use it for yourself, but you've got to learn. You've got to learn about it. And what you don't know, you don't know. So you've got to learn, well, how can I not trust? You don't trust AI. You've got to trust yourself, I think.
1: Yeah. I mean, at the end of the day, whatever information you get, it's going to fall back to you, to anybody as a person to decide whether they're going to accept that or not. I mean, the question I always ask myself with all this and technology, with young children today, and they're brilliant, a lot of them on computer and doing this and social media, and I'm glad they've tightened up on that for sure. But I wonder what our kids are going to be like when they're in their 30s or 40s and they have small children. Technology, I can't put my head around, Dee, what it's going to be
0: like. I know you can't because you and I haven't grown up with it. But I'm curious to see, how do we change to be able to have our kids use it in a good way? Mm. So it's adapting to change. And last week, my word was receptive. Yeah. We've got to be receptive to change and make it work for us, not make change become us. So I think it's about our kids, they will adapt. They will learn and they will get the, you know, it'll take a generation, I reckon. It will take a generation. But let me tell you a really interesting thing I read as I was doing my research about curiosity and AI. Mm. I read there's a company in America and they have gotten AI to work with individual students to be their tutor to help them overcome the gaps in their knowledge. So, you know, we've got kids with autism, we've got kids with learning disabilities, we've got kids who are dyslexic. This AI tutor can pick up on what this child needs to learn at that child's pace. And the teacher is still there. The teacher is working with the tutorial, the AI tutorial, and the kids apparently are now excelling, whereas before they couldn't. And now that's a really positive way of looking at how AI can work with individual needs. You can't tell me that a teacher can cater to individual needs with 30 kids in the class. That doesn't work anymore.
1: No, it doesn't. But I'm just concerned in one respect for kids that really utilise all this computer stuff that's going on. But they lose the ability to maybe make their own decisions on things that might be very important for them for the
0: well,
1: right now or
0: that's
1: in the
0: right.
1: future.
0: That's why learning about what is the positive and negative aspects is really important. And that's why you don't just type into Google and ask a question and accept the answer willy-nilly. You have to be discerning. And I think teaching kids how to be discerning is part of the education process. Mm. And learning about how not to be, and I don't like to use this word, but how not to be sucked in. Because you can get totally sucked in. And so that's where parents are important, and even grandparents. Like, it's really interesting using the word curiosity.
1: Mm.
0: My kids last night, we went out and we said, let's go and have a look at the water, because I live near Piedmont Bay, and it's low tide, and we went to this spot where you can see, and they shone their torches into the water, and they were curious as to what was there, what was in the water in the dark, and we came up with a school of flathead all swimming around together, tiny ones, a big puffer fish, and some cuttlefish, and the cuttlefish were so startled with the torch that they spread out their ink, you know, because that's what they do when they
1: of course,
0: And so this little excursion at night before bedtime, the kids were curious as to what they found, and then there were all the questions. Well, what do they eat? Why do they come out at night?
1: Mm-hmm.
0: And we don't need to ask AI the answers to that, because we discuss it with the kids and we talk about, well, there's no predators at night so much, and they can feed on the bottom without someone disturbing them, but we did disturb them because we shone the torch on them. And so I have to say, I am becoming curious, Dave.
1: Yeah.
0: And I'm curious as to, well, let's make it work. Let's not be doom and gloom. Let's not be doom and gloom, because our kids are going to be smart enough to make it work for them and for us.
1: How very true. I remember going back to my dear wife, she used to do teaching at Westbourne Park Primary. And way back then, she was finding that the little kids, the newies, you know, just starting year one or whatever they were, reception, that she could already see the computer skills starting to form amongst them, and quite often they would show Jill what she should do in relation to it.
0: Exactly. Well, you know, one of my grandchildren is 3 years of age, and he's already got that little curiosity to touch the iPhone and to touch the computer.
1: Mm.
0: And with my son learning about AI, he's developed a game. He's actually developed his own game, which isn't shoot 'em ups and kill and all the ones that a lot of those games are. It's just a little, rocket ship that goes through space. And you've got to avoid the meteors and things like that. And my son said, come on, Mum, come and play the game I've just made up. Mm. I said, oh, I'm not interested in computer games.
2: Yeah.
0: And he said, but Mum, and I said, you're right. Hang on. Change my thinking. I'm curious as to what he produced. And so my little three-year-old sat next to me, and he said, press W. Oh, no, you've just been hit by a meteor. And it really was hilarious. But they're going to grow up with this stuff, and they need to know boundaries. And so, again, my son said, well, that's enough. We've got to level two. That's over.
1: Mm.
0: And Ormi is still learning, so we don't have to embarrass her by you being better than her.
1: Is it? I mean, AI appears like it's got a base, but then you can add to it with your own ideas and formulate plans and all that.
0: Yes,
1: and I see this having an interesting effect in years to come about employment. Will they need as many people? Does this mean with all this technology, and goodness knows where it's all going to end up, if it never will, because it keeps changing all the time, on how your country works and what jobs are going to be available in 10 years' time.
0: But there'll be new jobs.
1: Mm.
0: But there'll be new jobs.
1: Yes,
0: and we don't
1: will.
0: Even know what they will be, because we don't know how that works. And AI will help free people's time to even, like, you know, at the moment we just do too much.
1: Mm.
0: So it would be great to have free our time off and go and explore and be curious. You know, one of the things that I use ChatGPT for is I typed in, I said, I want to go to Italy in summer and go to the best places where there aren't any tourists. Now, that is a really good way of using AI. Instead of spending hours trying to research stuff, then I don't even know that what you don't know, you don't know. So AI can actually put you on the right direction, you know.
1: And that's the interesting part of it, because it can. But what concerns me, because it is so good that way, is it going to be infiltrated and people are going to use it to advantage to... I don't know, make it difficult for families, for kids as they grow up because of what they've done to it. I don't know. Am I being silly?
0: But look, I think you're being pessimistic.
1: Mm. that's okay.
0: I think we need to think about how it can work. And sure, look, we've had, like, look at the moment, they use AI to hack our phones and to spam us. Now, in the past, we've had con artists, we've had people who've done exactly the same thing, but on a personal basis. Now AI and spammers can do it en masse. Yeah. And, you know, I don't know how many spam phone calls I get a day. I get about 3 or 4 a day. And if I don't know who's ringing me, because I've got them on my contact list, I won't answer the phone.
1: If I don't
0: leave a message, it means it's a spam.
1: Yeah,
0: so I think there's ways we can get around it. And yes, it's a worry because we're not sure. We're still at that stage of learning. Remember what people said when Henry Ford had his first horseless car? Mm. And they all went, oh no, this is going to be terrible. And look what we've got with cars now. We've got electric cars coming up and I think it's about being curious as to how we can embrace it and move forward.
1: Well, this is right, because society's changing to such an extent, and I think the car world is a classic. I mean, going back when we were young, there was Mitsubishi, Holdens, Fords. Now, you can't keep up with the number of different makes. Your head rolls all over the place trying to understand.
0: That's right, and all the little gadgets that you've got in the car. So it gets more and more. But then a lot of the cars are safer now too.
1: Whilst we're having lots of accidents,
0: they are so different. They are better for us. And that's AI putting them together and testing them out. And so that I like to think that whilst I agree with you, there are issues and things we need to be concerned about, but we need to know what we're concerned about and then see how can we combat that, how can we make it better and not let it consume us, you know?
1: Yep, you're 100% right. I think there's so much on this question we can talk about for times to come, and we will for sure. We've run out of time, my dear.
0: Well,
1: lady.
0: In the meantime, stay curious.
1: Yeah, I will. And I hope everybody will. But take care, won't you? I'll look forward to when you get home.
0: I think the next segment, I'll be home. So we can do it face to face in the studio.
1: It'd be great to see you again anyway.
0: Yeah, fantastic.
1: Thanks for your support.
0: All right. Goodbye to all the listeners.
1: Okay,
0: bye.
1: Bye.
0: Bye. Bye.
1: That was Deanna Rank, and a lovely lady and very passionate about things. And it's interesting what you find out, isn't it, about AI. I haven't gone into it enough, I don't think, but I'm curiosity starting to get the best of me, so maybe I need to do that as well, but we'll see. 28 minutes to 12 here at 88.7 Adelaide's Coast FM.
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1: And it is time for community announcements, and it's important to pass on the latest that we've got for you here. Red Faces is an annual fundraising event supporting the mental health of our kids. Now, it's going to be held at the Arca Bar Hotel on Saturday, the 23rd of May. 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Now, if you want to know more about it, you can do it through Red Faces support team, and I hope you've got a pen ready to go. The number is 0424 475 578. 0424 475 578. Thank you for supporting the mental health awareness in South Australia. It sounds like a fun time. It will be, won't it? Red Faces at the Arkabar Hotel on Saturday, the 23rd of May. High afternoon tea on Saturday, the 30th of May at 2 p.m. to be held at the Corner Uniting Church, 93 Oakland Road, Warradale. Mary Gregg appearing for a sing-along. There'll be a trading table with small costs, which includes a personal product. Personal products such as deodorant, soap, body wash and lotion, etc., not suitable for young children. All proceeds will go to the school chaplains to support families that need help in difficult times. You reserve tickets and inform about special dietary needs. You contact after the 15th of May Deanna Shiroda, and the phone number is 0439 066 470. Coast FM supporting our community with many community announcements, and we, I've got to be honest, enjoy doing it.

Yeah, nice song that one. It was A Sweet, Sweet Smile from the Carpenters. And before that, Mark Williams and Show No Mercy. The time is now 18 minutes to 12 here at 88.7 Adelaide's Coast FM.

0: Good song, wasn't it? That, in fact, was Marty Rowan with Denim and Lace, 11:45 here at 88.7 Adelaide's Coast.
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Yeah, nice song that, isn't it? Of course, that was Matt Munro with the terrific sound of Exodus. The time is 10 minutes to 12 here at 88.7 Adelaide's Coast FM. The entertainment for the afternoon is there for you to look and have enjoyable time with. After I finish today at 12, it'll be the news, sport and weather, and then the beatbox show will be on with the fabulous Mark Constable doing what he loves doing, and that's presenting terrific music and entertainment and also plenty of knowledge as well. So I always look forward to Mark's show. On the border with Judith Waugh. Judith has so many people she says hello to and everything like that, but been doing the show for years and really enjoys it. So will you. And at 4 o'clock we'll have Brent Montgomery, who will have the job of driving us home safely between 4 and 6. So there's plenty of great entertainment for you here at your community radio station, 88.7 Adelaide's Coast FM.

You play those songs, don't you, way back from the 60s, and Normie Rowe and the Playboys, of course, It Ain't Necessary So, and it conjures up a lot of memories of what you're doing way back then, and I was such a smooth dancer, they called me Fred Astaire the second, well, maybe the third, fourth, fifth or sixth, but I like to think I could dance, but not many people agreed with it, but it was still fun back then, wasn't it, going to dances and holding someone close and just a nice time out. That's what memories are all about, isn't it? 5 to 12, one song to finish off with, Mr. Paul Potts and Cavatina. Enjoy.

The time is 1 minute to 12. It's time for me to get out of here. Thanks for the phone calls. Thank you very much for my special guests. And most importantly, thank you for listening with the theme of giving you as much information I can here as for you, the community. Thanks to Mile End Office for their great sponsorship. I'll be back next Thursday to do it again between 9 and 12. 12 o'clock news, sport, and weather, and the fabulous Mark Constable. Please drive safely on our roads and take care. See ya. Bye.

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1: This is Air New South Australia edition. I'm Sean Bindley. The State Liberal Party continues to oppose a government push to end the moratorium on fracking for gas in the southeast. Energy Minister Tom Koutsantonis has ceased on a visit by Pauline Hanson to Adelaide today to address the Energy Producers Conference, calling on her to get her state MPs behind her party's national position, which recognises gas as a key asset for the economy. But Chaddo Energy Minister Ben Hood says the aquifer in the southeast means the area needs to be exempt.
2: Overturning the ban on fracking in the southeast won't cut power prices overnight. There's no well, there's no fuel, there's no pipeline, there's still a moratorium in place. But the risk to our farmers is real. There's one aquifer, one water source, and there's no plan B if something goes wrong. So the Treasurer really is selling a fantasy here and he's gambling the South East to do it.
1: The South Australian Greens are disappointed One Nation voted with the state Labor government to defeat a parliamentary push for an end to the North Adelaide golf course redevelopment. The Greens want the $45 million for the course upgrade to be used for cost of living relief instead. The Liberals put up an amendment for the government to reveal the project's business case, but Greens MP Robert Sims says One Nation passed on that as well.
3: Now, One Nation made it very clear they weren't going to support our original motion. They would support the amendment. So we said, OK, we're happy to amend it, at least try and get some transparency around this project and get access to the business case. One Nation opposed the entire motion, so just basically folded and sided with the Malinauskas government.
1: A man has been arrested in the city after police allegedly found a machete and drugs in his backpack. Patrols responded to reports of a group acting suspiciously on North Terrace, and after searching the trio, allegedly found the machete, along with two smaller knives and a small amount of what was suspected to be cocaine. Senior Constable Jen Cullinan says a 20-year-old man was arrested.
4: He's been charged with possession of prohibited weapon, drug offences and breach of bail. He's been refused police bail and he's going to find himself in the Adelaide Magistrates Court this morning.
1: To sports, and for the first time in 12 years, Adelaide veteran forward Taylor Walker will be playing in the Sandville this weekend. Coach Matthew Nix offered Walker a chance to have another week off, but the 36-year-old will play for the reserves against Glenelg on Saturday. Crows welcome back Riley Thilthorpe and Callum Archie for tonight's clash with Hawthorn, and they're set to bring back Mark Keane, Walker and Mitch Hinge in the coming weeks. Assistant Mick Godden says it's great to have some key personnel returning.
5: Yeah, finally. It's been obviously a bit up and down at the start of the year. We just haven't had a lot of consistency, and it's not only the guys that are available to play, it's earlier in the year, we just didn't get consistency of training.
1: And Adam Simpson has ruled himself out of the Carlton coaching job. The Eagles Premiership winner had a brief conversation with the club, having mentored Michael Voss this season. Commentator Matthew Lloyd says the Blues are likely to target an inexperienced coach.
6: Carlton are more likely to go for a first-time coach anyway. So John Longmire's potentially someone in the mix that could, but I think Graham Wright was in charge of Collingwood when Nathan Buckley was moved on and he went with Craig McRae. Graham Wright is now the CEO and boss of Carlton, and I think he'll normally go down that track again.
1: This is Air New South Australia.
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7: And at 12.04, an Adelaide weather update for you. For the rest of today, partly cloudy and 20 degrees. And for Friday, nothing changes, becoming cloudy and 20 degrees. Currently in Adelaide, it's sitting on 18 degrees.

Yeah, great piece of Adelaide power pop from the 80s. That's The Boys and I Don't Want to Go. Great single. It was a double A-side with Who Was That on the Flip. Good afternoon. I'm Mark Constable and welcome to the Beatbox here on 88.7 Adelaide's Coast FM. In to play all the best in commercial pop and rock from the 50s right through to the 80s. Also, plenty of long-lost hits in the program today, a heap of them in the next 2 hours. And, of course, at 12.30, got Thursday four-pack looking at a local Adelaide band for that today. And it's a big thank you, of course, to the wonderful Mr. Dave Hearn for another great Coast magazine. Dave will, of course, be back next week with lots of community news, interviews and great music that you'll only find here, of course, on Adelaide's Coast FM. Bit of a cool one today and we've got lots of bright music to brighten up that day for you. And we'll get it started. We go for a song that was top five way back in 1985. Great song. Here's Nick Kershaw and The Riddle.

0: Yeah, genuine long-lost hit for Aussie band The Hippos that got top 10 in Adelaide in 1988, Dark Age. They were a Sydney 8-piece R&B band, and they were around from 85 to 92. It's kind of a bright song with depressing lyrics, I suppose you've got to say, and it's from the LP Hypocrisy. They did cut a second LP in 1989, which they entitled Hypocalypse. So there you go. And the first one up, Nick Kershaw was top five in 1985 with The Riddle. He was a UK singer, songwriter, guitarist from Bristol. He had a big run of hits and 9 studio albums from 84 to 2020. And he did his anniversary 40th year tour in 2024, which he titled the 1984 Tour.
1: 88.7 Adelaide's Coast FM acknowledges the traditional country of the Kaurna people of the Adelaide Plains and pays respects to its elders, past and present.
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Yeah, top five in 1974 for Leo Sayer, Long Tall Glasses. He was a superstar of the 70s. He was managed by Adam Faith, who totally ripped him off financially. He ended up with 17 hits from 73 to 1998. He moved to Australia and became an Australian citizen in 2009 and now lives in Berrymar in New South Wales. And Russell Morris was in there with a hit from 1975, Let's Do It, and that was recorded at the Hit Factory in New York, where he was living at the time. He's an Aussie legend and one of the few Australian musicians to have maintained a career as a performer after his 60s career waned. And the first one up, Katrina and the Waves, a genuine long-lost hit there back from 1985. Top 10, Living on Sun Street. That was the follow-up to the worldwide hit Walking on Sunshine the same year. Now, Walking on Sunshine actually recharted in 1996 in the UK, resulting in the group being selected to represent Britain in Eurovision in 1997, which they won with a song called Love Shine a Light, which was the UK's first win at Eurovision since 1981. It is 12:28 and you're listening to The Beatbox with Mark. The music continues as we go back to 1962 for Maureen Evans.

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7: 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It's 12.32, currently 18 degrees in Adelaide, looking for a max of 20 today. And it's time for Thursday 4-pack, and we're going to look at a local band from Adelaide today from the 60s. Now, for every 60s Adelaide band like the Twilights, the Masters, Apprentices, Zoots and Vibrants that went professional and left to go to Melbourne to further their career, there was a half a dozen local bands that just stayed working in Adelaide. And mind you, they drew big local loyal followings around town. Most of them had day jobs and they just gigged at the pubs and clubs at night time. And when they didn't gig, they basically rehearsed. So one of those class local bands that were around today was the Soundbenders. So we're looking at them today. They were a five-piece group with a female lead guitarist, Jane Palmer, which was unusual. And she actually wrote three original songs for them. They ended up cutting 11 tracks. Only the festival ones were released, which did give them three Adelaide hits. But yeah, great band. And of course, all the Adelaide bands used to do covers because it was the only place you could hear those songs done live, because most of those artists never ever turned up in Adelaide. And if they did, blokes our age or lads our age in those days couldn't afford to go and see them. So we'll get it started with four in a row for the Soundbenders. And this is one with Jane Palmer on lead vocals, and it wasn't released as a single because Verdell Smith's version was number one in Adelaide at the time. Here is the Soundbenders, and started off with Tar and Cement.

0: There you go, four in a row for Adelaide Soundbenders, and a bit of a tribute to the local bands that stayed put, and they were big in the 60s in Adelaide. If one of them split up, it was front page on the advertiser or the news. So there you go, Do You Believe in Magic was an Adelaide hit for the group, got to number 13 here in 1969, and the Love and Spoonful version never charted in Adelaide, so that's why that one was okay. And Only You was also a hit here in 1968. It was a double A-side with She's Mine on the flip, which was written by Jane Palmer. The Great Pretender is a cover of the Platter song from 1956, of course, and that was recorded on Gamba but never released, and David Hyde doing brilliant vocals on that one. And the first one up, Jane Palmer on lead vocals with Tar and Cement, and a great song in its own right as well. So four in a row for Adelaide Soundbenders. And I had a call from Paul Curtis today, and he wanted to give a shout out at to the guys at Trailing Controls at Royal Park, which is we're quite happy to do that, and we're glad to see everybody's listening and enjoying the music here on Adelaide's Coast FM.
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Yeah, Coast FM, genuine long-lost hit for the McGill Five. It went top 10 in 1964, Mockingbird Hill. They came from London. It's a great reggae reworking of the hugely popular 50s hit. Sonny and Cher, that was a worldwide hit in 1966, Little Man. And long lost it is these days, but it was one of their biggest hits, actually hitting number one in various European countries in its time. And it's from the LP, In Case You're In Love. Also in there, The Searchers, that was their seventh hit, When You Walk In The Room, the Liverpool group. And that was from 1964. And the first one up, Dusty Springfield and A Bad Case of the Blues. That's from the LP, A Brand New Me, from 1970. And she was gay, and she was a gay icon in later life, but she rarely discussed her sexuality, simply because she came from a time that forced her to keep it secret if she wanted to have a career. Thankfully, that's all changed in this day and age. And she's a great artist anyway, Dusty. We're on our way to the latest news, sport and weather at 1 o'clock. We might go there with some Aussie talent, the Cherokees, and this is called Popeye.

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1: I'm Mark Dransfield. Australia's unemployment rate has increased over the past month with the loss of 19,000 jobs. More from Federal Politics Editor Michael Packey.
2: The latest data from the Bureau of Statistics shows unemployment has increased by 0.2% in April and now sits at 4.5%. The numbers reveal the loss of 11,000 full-time jobs and 8,000 part-time positions over the past month. The number of people actively looking for a role is down, meaning they're worried they won't land a position. The data shows the unemployment rate is steady in Victoria, down slightly in Western Australia, and up in every other jurisdiction. The Reserve Bank will have to take the result into account when considering its next interest rate move. Michael Packey reporting.
1: Regional mayors have made their way to Canberra to protest the federal government's decision to curtail the Melbourne to Brisbane Inland Rail project. Sarah Patterson reports.
3: The government put the brakes on the project after learning the cost had ballooned to more than three times the original budget. That means the freight line will now stop at Parkes in New South Wales, almost 1,000 kilometres short of Brisbane. Councils impacted by the withdrawal of funding for the project, including those from Parkes, Gilgandra and Narrabri, are taking their concerns to Parliament, saying local communities and businesses that had prepared for the project now face uncertainty over its future. Sarah Patterson, Air News.
1: A photographer has been charged with stealing a camera from one of the Bondi terror attack victims. Peter Maher had been capturing celebrations at the Hanukkah by the Sea event when two gunmen opened fire. Police will allege a 35-year-old man snatched the camera in the aftermath of the attack before pawning it off days later. A laser hair removal device prompted a major security scare at Victoria's Avalon Airport, plunging the terminal into lockdown and causing chaos for hundreds of travellers. Madeline Burke reports.
4: Passengers were locked out of the Avalon terminal after a suspicious item was found at the security screening around 6 this morning. The person with the luggage was being uncooperative, with staff calling police, who deployed the bomb squad to the terminal to conduct a safety check. The area was cordoned off for hours, sparking flight delays and a cancellation. Police have now revealed the suspicious item has been cleared. Inspector Nick Ubergang briefing media on the ground.
5: It was a laser hair removal and a hot chocolate container.
4: Madeline Burke, Melbourne.
1: Overseas now, and former Cuban President Raul Castro could face life in prison in the United States after being indicted over an incident 30 years ago. He's facing charges of conspiracy to kill American nationals over an incident in 1996 where Cuban jets shot down two civilian planes, killing four people. Acting Attorney General Todd Blanche announcing the charges, saying they must now be argued in a U.S. court.
6: As alleged, Raul Castro and five co-defendants participated in a conspiracy that ended with Cuban military aircraft firing missiles at those civilian planes and killing four Americans.
1: Checking the Aussie share market, the All Ords is trading up 147 points at 88.64. One Australian dollar is buying 71.3 US cents. This is Air News. The AFL is cracking down on umpire contact with a tightening of rules from this weekend. Umpires will be awarding free kicks against players who ignore warnings to move out of the umpire.

0: And cult classic, the B-52s and Rock Lobster, that got to number 5 in Australia in 1980. Now, it was actually inspired by a cheesy slideshow that was projected on the walls of an Atlantic disco the group performed at in the late 70s. And the images that were flashed on the walls were puppies, lobsters, hamburgers, sea creatures and children. So there you go, that's where they got the idea from. And believe it or not, that was first recorded, that song, in an unheated bloodletting room in a funeral parlour in 1978. And Athens, Georgia actually named their ice hockey team the Rock Lobsters after the song. And the first one up, back from 1976, Nazareth and Holy Roller. And that was the follow-up to their top 5 national Australian hit of the same year, Love Hurts. Now, in my opinion, Dan McCafferty's dynamic voice version of Love Hurts beats Jim Capaldi's version, hands down. But there you go. It's 1:15 and you're listening to The Beatbox with Mark. I'm here till 2 o'clock this afternoon when Judith will be in with On the Border. And don't forget, at 4 o'clock this afternoon, Brent Monts is in with Thursday Coast Drive. Two more great reasons to stay with us here on Adelaide's Coast FM.
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0: And back from 1975, Thin Lizzy and Rosalie. They are an Irish rock band formed by Phil Lynott in Dublin way back in 1969. Took their name from the nickname for a Model T Ford, which was called a Tin Lizzy. They had 19 hits from 73 to 91. Phil Lynott actually died in 1986 of heart failure, aged only 35. Also in there, McGuinness Flint, top 10 in 1971 with the Malt Barley Blues. That was the follow-up to their top five hit of the same year, When I'm Dead and Gone. And that was a band including Tom McGuinness, ex-Manfred Mann, Huey Flint, and Gallagher and Lyle, who became a hit duo in their own right further down the track. Now, Love was in there from the CD True Love and Boys Goodnight. They were a superstar European group for 40 years who were just total clones of ABBA. They actually had two guys that wrote all their original hits in the same style as ABBA. So if you ever want to dig up a heap of great ABBA-sounding songs, just look up the group. And if you want to, it's spelled L-U-V. And Teenager in Love was first up, and that's Mickey Dolenz, Davy Jones, Tommy Boyce and Bobby Hart. And Tommy Boyce and Bobby Hart were songwriters for the Monkees TV show. And they did that LP together in 1976, and they were legally prohibited from calling the group the Monkees, even though the LP was supposed to be a de facto Monkees reunion. So there you go. Still a great song, and nice to play here on the Beatbox. It is 1:29, and Judas Inn getting ready for On the Border that will be coming your way after the latest news, sport and weather at 2 o'clock today.
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0: And our community announcements for this Thursday afternoon. Red Faces is on again. It's an annual fundraising event supporting the mental health of our kids, and it's held at the Arkabar Hotel on Saturday the 23rd of May 2026. All proceeds go to Grow SA. Red Faces is a talent quest evening featuring special guest judges, live guest entertainment, charity auctions, spot prizes, door prizes, raffles and more. And the theme for the night is Red Dress, so with prizes for the best dressed. Now, it's a ticketed event, and tickets include a three-course meal and a goodie bag. 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And thank you for supporting mental health awareness in South Australia. And there's also a high afternoon tea coming up on Saturday the 30th of May at 2 p.m. And that's to be held at the Corner Uniting Church, 93 Oaklands Road, Warradale. Mary Grieg will be appearing for a sing-along, and there'll be a trading table with a small cost. And that will include a personal product, such as deodorant, soap, body wash and lotion, etc., which aren't suitable for young children. Now, all proceeds will go to school chaplains to support families that need help in difficult times. So you can reserve tickets and inform about special dietary needs and contact after May 15th Diane Schroeder on 0439 066 470. And that's our community announcements for this Thursday afternoon. Caring for our community, 88.7 Adelaide's Coast FM. Now on with the last half hour of the program today. We might start it off with another one of these little novelty songs. And believe it or not, in the age of disco in the 70s, there was actually places like this around. Disco dancing schools where you could learn to do all the moves. And this is Kincaid doing a bit of a George Formby on this one. And this is the San Francisco Disco Dancing School.

Yeah, back from 1989, the Stray Cats and Gene and Eddie. That's a tribute to Gene Vincent and Eddie Cochran, of course. They're a New York rockabilly trio who styled their sound on the Sun record label Acts of the 50s. And it's from their Best Of CD, when what else would you call the Stray Cats Best Of, but Back to the Alley. And they were still touring in the 2020s. Hearts of Stone, the Blue Ridge Rangers. And that was a worldwide hit in 1973, and there was no group. It was simply John Fogerty from Creedence Clearwater Revival. He sang and played all the instruments on that one, and the only other person involved was his brother Tom, who actually took the photos for the album cover. So all the rest was John's work. And the Gingerbread Men, back from 1967, Let the Little Girl Dance, formed in Adelaide with Evan Jones and Idris in the lineup originally. They moved to Melbourne, where they did discos, clubs, dances, and they actually split up in 1968 after a tour of New South Wales. Now, first up, the San Francisco Disco Dancing School. And that was Kincaid, and if you know the name, they had a 1973 million seller with Dreams of Ten a Penny. They were actually a UK studio group formed by singer-songwriter-producer John Carter, who was formerly from the Ivy League, and he was behind a lot of stuff in the UK in his time. And Beach Baby, First Class was another one of his. He was another group, the Pipkins, and the Brotherhood of Man. And he actually did lead vocals on the song Winchester Cathedral for the new vaudeville band, John Carter. And he did the same there. They formed a road group with a lead vocalist called John Kincaid, but everything they recorded, John Carter did the studio vocals on it. So there you go. You're listening to The Beatbox with Mark. It's 1:44 and the music continues with Bobby Rydell, and this is Kissin' Time Australia.

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That's The Knack and Heartbeat. That's from the LP Get The Knack in 1979. Just another one of those groups that idolised Buddy Holly. Chris Montez was top 10 in 1962 with Let's Dance, his first hit, and was featured in the 1978 movie Animal House. And Peter Tilbrook, Adelaide's Peter Tilbrook from the Memory Lane CD, and a great little thing called Jukebox Rock that Peter wrote himself. And first up, a little long loster there for a Perth band called The Click, Stop, Look and Listen. They were a band who won the Western Australian leg of Hoadley's National Battle of the Sounds in 1966 after only being formed a few weeks earlier. And there was a Sydney Click around at the same time, but there is a difference. The Perth Click was QUE and the Sydney Click is with a K. It's time for me to wind up the cat and put out the clock. Judith's getting ready for On the Border, coming your way after the latest news, sport and weather at 2. And thank you for all the phone calls today saying you're enjoying the program. I'll be back next Thursday with another beatbox. I'll leave you today with a little instrumental back from 1959 for Lord Rockingham's 11. This is called The Newcastle Twist. Catch you next time on the coast.

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1: I'm Mark Dransfield. The United States, Britain and Australia are reportedly due to unveil Pillar 2 of the AUKUS Pact next week. Gabriel Hodson explains.
2: Defence Minister Richard Marles will meet with AUKUS counterparts in Singapore next week, where they're expected to announce a high-tech arm of the Security Pact. The Financial Review is reporting it'll include underwater autonomous vessels. SMH The Age says they're likely to be uncrewed underwater vessels, something a bit like an ocean drone. Marles told a forum this week that Australia was a world leader in the autonomous systems. It'll be a marquee project of Pillar 2 of AUKUS, which involves the three main countries sharing and developing new advanced capabilities, something experts say has been neglected until now. Gabriel Hodson reporting.
1: Federal opposition leader Angus Taylor says he'll fight Labor's tax changes all the way to the next election. Sean Bindley reports.
3: Reform to capital gains and negative gearing is expected to pass Parliament next month with help from the Greens. Small business owners argue the changes will hurt investment. Mr Taylor says the coalition will scrap the taxes if it wins the election in 2028.
4: We will axe Labor's toxic taxes. We're going to fight them every day till they arrive in the Parliament. And if, unfortunately, if it is the case that these bills get through, we'll fight them all the way through to the next election.
1: Australia's unemployment rate has increased over the past month with the loss of 19,000 jobs. The national rate now sits at 4.5%. WA's result fell slightly. Most other states rose. $100,000 in vacuum-sealed plastic bags has been seized by police following an attempted traffic stop in Hobart. Last week, detectives tried to stop a vehicle at Bridgewater, but the driver's alleged to have accelerated away before stopping. One man remained with the vehicle. Another man's alleged to have fled the scene before being taken into custody. The men, aged 50 and 67, are facing a number of charges. Queensland's Olympics minister has been referred to federal police for being falsely enrolled to vote at his staffer's house. Lachlan Gray has details.
5: According to the Australian, he was enrolled at the same suburban Brisbane address as his electorate officer, despite apparently living in taxpayer-funded accommodation at the parliamentary annex at the time. After denying any wrongdoing, Mr. Mander referred himself to the Electoral Commission of Queensland, who sought information on the matter, including an opportunity for him to provide information to support his enrolment claim. As a determination has not yet been made by the ACE due to an absence of compelling evidence, the matter is now with the AFP, with the offence carrying a maximum penalty of 12 months in jail. Lachlan Gray, Brisbane.
1: The Restaurant and Cafe Association is backing those Melbourne restaurants which are adding a surcharge to group bookings. Many high-end venues around the city are adding the 10% charge to bigger tables because clients are staying longer and require the attention of more staff. The association's Wes Lambert says the surcharge occurs regularly in Sydney because tables with more people are not turned over as quickly.
6: A group is different than smaller tables, and it actually costs the restaurant more money, typically in wages. You know, oftentimes when you're in a group, you know, people want things at different times. You may have different ages within the group.
1: This is AIR News. AFL Chairman Craig Drummond has congratulated Scott Pendlebury on his impending milestone as the Collingwood legend prepares to play his record-breaking 433rd senior game. Sarah Patterson reports.
7: History will be made this Saturday when Pendlebury officially breaks the all-time VFL-AFL games record as Collingwood takes on the Eagles at what will be a jam-packed MCG. Lining up for the Pies in what will be his 433rd senior game, the Collingwood great is set to surpass the previous record held by North Melbourne's Brent Boomer Harvey nearly a decade ago. Drummond says the league salutes Pendlebury not only for what he has achieved as a player, but for the man he has been across 21 extraordinary seasons since making his debut. Sarah Patterson, S Sport.
1: NRL and Hamiso Tabuai-Fido wants to see Sam Walker let loose when the rookie halfback makes his Queensland debut next week. The Maroons are backing Walker to shine in the state of Oregon. Origin Series opener, and the Hammer says he's keen to reprise their old schoolboy combination.
8: Big congratulations to him getting that call and wearing that number 7 jersey. I played juniors with him coming through, so I know what type of player he is and what he can do on the field, and I'm excited for him to be in the team.
1: And world number 3 Alex De Minaur has beaten Spain's Alejandro Davidovich Fokina in the round of 16 at the Hamburg Open. Australian Independent Radio News.
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9: And the forecast for the remainder of the afternoon, we're expecting a max of 20 and partly cloudy. On Friday, a minimum of 11, a max of 20 and becoming cloudy. Looking ahead to Saturday, a minimum of 13, a max of 21, partly cloudy. On Sunday, a minimum of 12, a max of 19 and a shower or two. Currently here at Glandore, it is a lovely 19 degrees, but still feels pretty cool. Hello, I'm Judith Wall. Welcome to On the Border. Thank you indeed to Mark for some fantastic music as always. Hope you'll stay with me. Got a great mix of music today.

Very good afternoon. Welcome to On the Border. I'm Judith Ward, taking you through to 4 o'clock. Hope you'll stay with me. I've got a great mix of music for you today. Once again, thanks to Mark for some great music as usual. So settle back and enjoy.

0: Yeah, what a great song. It's Ray Stevens. Would Jesus wear a Rolex on his TV show? He probably wouldn't, but lots of those preachers and evangelists, they would. They would, because they're after every dollar. Started off the show with This Ain't Dallas, but it wasn't playing so well. Bit of a glitch with the CD player, I think. And, of course, that was Hank Williams Jr. So we'll try and play that a bit later on because it's a great song. Chain of Fools from Clint Black and the Pointer Sisters, and of course, Would Jesus Wear Rolex? It's got me cracked up. Good afternoon, if you've just tuned in. A big welcome to all our new listeners today. A big hello to Aileen and Jeffrey today, also to Raylene, also a big shout out to the Paulines that listen in, and also to Kate. And a big shout out to all those people that came along to the Capri for The Devil Wears Prada number 2 at the weekend. It was absolutely awesome. I did feel that if you hadn't seen the movie before, you would be a little bit lost with the number 2 movie. And I was lucky enough to get time to look at the first movie, The Devil Wears Prada, first, which is probably a good idea to appreciate the second movie. But it was great. 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And, for those people that went in the wine wall and won the raffles, congratulations. 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

Yeah, the Four Seasons there, Sherry Baby, and of course also we had Treta Nice from Elvis. I think Kate might have liked that one. Kate is an Elvis fan. We've got lots and lots of Elvis fans. In fact, I've only ever come across one person that didn't really like Elvis, and I find that amazing because he was such an amazing singer. As per Roy Orbison, I came across someone years ago that said, oh no, can't stand here, blah, blah, blah, blah, blah. So that's really sad because, yeah, great voices. Coming up right now, we've got some George Harrison, the Mavericks, some Patsy Cline, some Hank Williams Jr. again for you. But before we press those buttons, a big hello to Sandy and Kevin today. Also, a big hello to Betty at Woodville. I've got a song coming out for you very shortly. And also a big hello to Beryl, who's in Queensland. I hope you're still having nice weather, Beryl. I really do. Coming up right now, we have got some George Harrison for you.

0: Yeah, the fabulous Patsy Cline, and doesn't she croon through that so beautifully? Love Letters in the Sand, what a great song. In that bracket, of course, we had I've Got My Mind Set on You, George Harrison, because Bob Lindo in the office loves George Harrison, so do I. I forgot to tell you, Bob, you've got George Harrison eyes. I really think you have. I love that clip of I've Got My Mind Set on You. It's quite bizarre, but it's interesting, the video clip, that is. Also, we had the Mavericks there with Someone Should Chill Her, and, of course, Love Letters in the Sand. And if you've just tuned in, good afternoon. I'm Judith Ward, taking you through to 4 o'clock. Hope you're having a great day today. Wow, bit cold last night, a lovely 19 degrees today, so that makes up for it. Hello to all the ukulele group and all the followers. A big hello to all our tradies today. Also, if you're having a birthday today, a very, very happy birthday. Hope you're celebrating in style.
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Yeah, that's that Hank Williams CD again, which has obviously got some damage to it. So I was going to play Ain't Misbehaving, but it's misbehaving, so I won't be able to play it until next week because I'll have to redo the CD. This one goes out of the Rock and Rollers.

0: haven't spun that one for a long time. Backman Turner Overdrive and Taking Care of Business. And also, of course, there we had Seven Nights to Rock from Moon Mulligan. That's gone way, way back. And I'm so sorry Hank Williams Jr. won't play, so I've got to redo that CD. But that's a great song I was trying to play, I Ain't Misbehaving. For a country guy to do a jazz song like that is pretty awesome. Hello to Michael today, who rang up. He's recuperating after some surgery. And I wish you a speedy recovery, Michael. I hope you're feeling a lot better. Hello also to Ron Foyle and Fran. And Ron, of course, is in the hospital. I didn't realise you're still there. You must love the place, Ron. You got to get out of there. But I hope you're feeling a lot better, and I hope you're back home very, very soon indeed. And that goes for all the people that are on the sick list. Hello to all the musos today as well, and a big shout-out, of course, to all our truckies. We always like to say hello to the truckies. News coming up at 3 o'clock. Now, don't forget, after 4 o'clock, Brenton will be driving you home safely. And I listen to him on the way home, and he always has a great mix of music.
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0: Yeah, John Fogarty there. Have you ever seen the rain? In fact, we should play that for some of the farmers because they really need the rain. At the present moment, doing it really, really hard because of the mice plagues. And they're really having a really terrible time because these mice are getting into their fields that they've sown their seeds in and getting into their homes, into their pantries, into absolutely everything. So not good for them. Yeah, John Fogarty there. And also we had Come Back Again from Anne Kirkpatrick and Lee Kernaghan. That was a live feed, of course, and yeah, not as good a quality as I remember having it. So I'll have to see if I can find the studio version of that. And also we had Rodney Crowell there. One of my favourite Rodney Crowell songs, actually, Loving All Night. It came out quite a few years ago, but it's a really great song. A big hello to Barb and Michael today, and also to Col and Rayleigh. I'm not sure whether they're home yet, but to Barb and Michael, and also to Pete as well. Coming up right now, of course, is our news. Don't forget, after 4 o'clock, Brenton will be in the chair driving you home. And the great thing about Coast FM presenters, you get a great variety of music. So when you listen to Brenton, you hear totally different stuff. Sometimes along the track we double up a little bit, but not quite that much. And we've got so much talent with our presenters and the music they present. And I must say, a big thank you to our sponsors that makes that all possible for us indeed. Okay, it's almost news time, and of course I'll be taking you through till 4 o'clock, as I say. So, and for those people that have just tuned in, good afternoon. 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
2: I'm Mark Dransfield. The federal government says the latest rise in unemployment was expected in light of global challenges. Australia's jobless rate climbed 0.2% in April to sit at 4.5%. It means 19,000 people have become unemployed over the past month. But Treasurer Jim Chalmers claims the economy remains resilient amid a volatile global environment.
3: Our labour market remains a very considerable source of strength when you consider what's coming at us from around the world. So to have unemployment in the mid-fours, in the context of all of this global economic volatility, in the context of interest rate rises playing out in our economy.
2: A photographer has faced court charged with stealing camera equipment from a victim of the Bondi terror attack. Dusty Fitzpatrick reports.
4: Officers investigating the massacre found the camera gear of one of the victims had been stolen in the aftermath. Photographer Peter Maher was capturing celebrations at the Hanukkah by the Sea event when he was shot dead in the violence. Police will allege another photographer at the same event picked up Mr. Maher's equipment before pawning it days later. It's understood the camera's SD card was recovered from the 35-year-old accused's home when it was searched. He's been charged with stealing, weapons and drug offences and granted bail to face court again next month.
2: A woman has died after she was struck by a police car in far north Queensland. The 71-year-old was allegedly hit at the intersection in Cairns around 7 this morning. She was transported to hospital for treatment but has since passed away from her injuries. The crash site area has now been reopened to the public. Victoria's Avalon Airport has reopened after an early morning bomb scare plunged the building into lockdown. More from Madeleine Burke.
5: The Victoria Police Bomb Squad travelled to Avalon after a suspicious item was detected during screenings around 6 this morning. Inspector Nick Ubergang says security staff were further concerned by the behaviour of an uncooperative passenger.
6: He wasn't giving us too much information at all on what was in his bag.
5: The building was evacuated and flights placed on hold. Passengers landing this morning from a Bali flight were reportedly escorted off the plane and into a holding area. Two bomb squad robots were deployed into the terminal to scan the package, which was confirmed to contain an electronic laser hair removal device and a hot chocolate container. Madeleine Burke, Melbourne.
2: An international education expert says teachers need to ditch the A to E student grading system. Lee Harrison has more.
7: Jeff Masters is a member of the International Baccalaureate Board of Governors and is heading to Melbourne for an education summit on June 10. He says the ABCDE snapshot in time grading system needs to be replaced with a system that measures students' overall progress compared to the first day they began school. He says it's a better way of determining if the child is at the level they need to be. Masters believes traditional grading is merely a measure of what they've learnt from the material they've only just been taught. He's also critical of moving students on to the next year level, even if they're not keeping up.
2: Lee Harrison reporting. This is AIR News. Matthew Nix has explained his decision to overlook Taylor Walker as Adelaide prepares to face Hawthorn in Launceston tonight. The Crows have recalled Riley Filthorpe and Callum Archie, with the 36-year-old returning to state football. The Adelaide coach says it didn't make sense to play the veteran.
8: We didn't select him this week in the 23, and then we had a discussion around whether he played or not, which I probably firstly thought maybe not, and then, you know, Tex and I talking through it, it'll end up being 5 or 6 weeks out if he doesn't, so he wanted to have a hit out.
2: Jack Gunston will again miss for Hawthorn as he overcomes a foot issue. NRL and the Raiders host the Dolphins tonight. Meantime, medical experts say there's no definite link between motor neurone disease and contact sport after the shock diagnosis for an NRL star. Rabbitohs forward Jai Arrow has announced his retirement and is vowing to fight after an MND diagnosis. Motor Neurone Disease New South Wales Chief Executive Liam O'Meara says it's still unclear what causes the disease in a lot of cases.
9: Don't know how or why this disease comes about. There's a very small proportion of people who have this that is a familial gene. The majority of the time it is sporadic, so we just don't know.
2: And Aston Villa has won its first major trophy in 30 years, defeating Freiburg 3-0 in the Europa League final. Australian Independent Radio News.
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0: And the weather for the remainder of the afternoon, we're expecting a max of 20, partly cloudy. On Friday, a minimum of 11, a max of 20, and becoming cloudy. On Saturday, a minimum of 13, a max of 21, partly cloudy. And Sunday, a shower or two expected. A minimum of 12, a max of 19. Look ahead to Monday, a minimum of 10. That's a bit cool. Electric blanket weather. A max of 18 and a shower or two. Currently here at Glandore, it is actually cooling down. It's 18 degrees. And if you just tuned in, good afternoon. You're listening to On the Border, where I can play what my heart desires. Coming up right now, this is a song that you can sing along to. I hope you enjoy it. This is Wilson Pickett. Get the numbers right.

Yeah, the fabulous Rolling Stones just brought out another album, would you believe that, doing so well. And Honky Tonk Blues there. Also, we had, of course, Viva Las Vegas from Elvis Presley. And, of course, Down the Line, which is lifted off the video of Black and White Night with a cast of thousands and a very, very happy Bruce Springsteen in that film clip indeed, smiling away. But, of course, the main artist was Roy Orbison. And I always love that clip because you can hardly wipe the smile off Bruce Springsteen's face sitting there playing along and being part of that fabulous clip, as were many others. And I won't list them here because there's so, so many of them. And also back a little while there, we had Have You Ever Seen the Rain from Creedence Clearwater Revival. Creedence Clearwater Revival. I've got it. Cher turns 80 this week, and I saw a clip of her this morning on the red carpet. When you're 80, I don't think you can get away with those slender black glitterari dresses and, yeah, sort of not really acting your age, but she's been an amazing singer, still is, and what an amazing career. So I thought we'd dedicate a couple of songs to Cher today.

0: Yeah, sure. They're turning 80 this week, Tramps, Villains and Thieves. And, of course, we had If I Could Turn Back Time. She had some amazing hits. I remember going along to the entertainment centre. It was about 15 years ago. And, no, it'd be 20 years ago because it was when she turned 60. And she was amazing, absolutely amazing. So congratulations to her reaching that wonderful age of 80. We've got our community notices coming up very shortly, but a couple of messages to come forward.
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0: Okay, coming up right now, there's a song going out to Ron Foyle today and to Fran. Also going out to Betty at Woodville today as well. And a big shout out to Ian and Jane who just rang in. This is Japanese Sunset. I hope this makes you feel a little bit better, Ron. The Key Country Band.

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0: Okay, we'd like to tell you about the Edinburgh Caravan Park. They are supporting a Camp Oven cook-off over the June long weekend, the 6th to the 8th of June. The event is shaping up to be a fantastic weekend, bringing together campers, locals, families and camp oven cooking enthusiasts. 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Okay, for those people that love live music, Sunday sessions at Club Holfast. This Sunday, the 24th of May, come and see the Rock and Dally Roos and enjoy, of course, the mix of music. 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All right, let's get on with the music. And don't forget, after 4 o'clock, Bretton's going to be driving home safely. This one goes out to Rolly.

The fabulous work of Hank Marvin, and You Keep Me Hanging On, Hank Marvin and the Shadows. They've got a great lot of stuff that they recorded that you never get to hear, so that's why I'm featuring one of their tracks every week if I can. You Keep Me Hanging On, they do it so very well. What else did I play there? Fast As You from Dwight Yoakam, that went out to Rolly today as well. Burn and Love from Melissa Etheridge. How good is she? She does a great job. Hello to Winnie today. Lovely to hear from you, Winnie. Haven't heard from you for ages and glad to hear you're keeping well. Coming up after 4 o'clock, Brenton's going to be driving home safely. But before we spin some more music for you, this is, of course, some messages to earn us money. Sunday.

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Remembering, of course, the amazing Leanne Ryan. She's quite an amazing person in the country music industry still today. That song, when it came out, was absolutely huge for her. Hello to Sue that rang in. I've managed to grab a song for you. It's probably not the one you like, but I hope you like it. This is Michael Jackson that you asked for.

Yeah, the Eagles there, Life in the Fast Lane. And, of course, we had Leon Rimes with Blue. Thank you very much for your company today. Michael Jackson we have with Rock and Robin. And, of course, Bretton's ready to jump in the chair and drive you home coming up right after the news. Have a great weekend. Thanks for all the phone calls today. And also a big shout-out to Sam who just rang in. This is Keith to take you up to the news.

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1: Good afternoon. This is Air News South Australia. I'm Steve Barker. An Adelaide lawyer who killed a pedestrian at Goodwood while drunk driving and then blamed the pedestrian for being on the road has had her sentence reduced. Lauren Wilgoose will now serve 6 years behind bars instead of 8 for the death of Anthony Walsh. Her non-parole period has also been cut by 20 months, meaning she can apply for release in March 2029. And there's increasing concern about the imminent release of former magistrate and convicted paedophile Peter Liddy. He'll be released on home detention in 2 weeks at the end of his 25-year sentence if a court is satisfied he can control his sexual desires. Liddy was jailed in 2001 for the abuse of 4 young boys 40 years ago. Partner at Webster's Lawyers, Andrew Carpenter, says the government's actions need to match its rhetoric.
2: Peter Malinauskas came out months ago and said that South Australia is going to be the hardest government in the country on child sex offenders, and yet we've got potentially Peter Liddy, the worst of the worst, who is able to assimilate back in the community when the government knows that there are multiple other allegations against him.
1: The state government is giving courts greater powers to declare individuals as vexatious litigants under reforms aimed at minimising the impact on those being targeted by vexatious claims. It says vexatious litigants not only divert court resources away from those who have genuine cases, they cause considerable stress and expense for individuals, families and businesses who are forced to defend themselves against baseless claims. Thousands of hours of legal resources have been lost on vexatious claims with no reasonable grounds, impacting those with legitimate matters before the courts. The federal government has not ruled out extending a cut to the fuel excise as the Iran war keeps pressure on petrol prices. The Prime Minister says the measure will be reviewed closer to when the discount is due to end, which is on the 30th of June. Anthony Albanese argues even if the excise ends as scheduled, Australian workers will get their next tax cut from July the 1st. Australia's unemployment rate has jumped 0.2 percentage points to 4.5%. The increase in the jobless rate was driven by a drop in female employment. The financial markets have now priced in a slightly lower chance of a Reserve Bank interest rate hike in June. New research has found Australians are now embracing our national anthem and welcome it being sung at sporting events. Mark Dransfield with this report.
3: Over three quarters of Australians say the national anthem should be retained and that it unites us. 71% believe it should be performed at public events instead of Welcome to Country. Morgan Begg of the Institute of Public Affairs says the figures show a strong vote of confidence.
4: When you hear the topic of the national anthem discussed, usually framed in terms of, oh, the national anthem is a colonial anthem, oh, it uses archaic language. But actually, when you ask everyday Australians, they're overwhelmingly supportive of retaining the anthem.
1: And now to air sport. Adelaide will be hoping to make it 4 wins on the bounce when they take on Hawthorn in Tassie tonight. The Crows are currently in 8th spot, but a win would see them draw level with Geelong, who are 3rd with 7 wins. Riley Filthorpe and Callum Archie are back in the side. Assistant coach Mick Godden says it's great to have Archie back after an injury-interrupted start to his time at Westlakes.
5: Unfortunately, he had a couple of injuries this pre-season, but he's got himself going. They've taken quite a cautious approach with him. He played a couple of weeks ago against Sturt at Unley and moved really well, and he's been moving really well. He's a great player and we're very excited to have him back into the team.
1: And that's the very latest. I'm Steve Barker. This is Air News South Australia.
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6: We're currently sitting on a very pleasant 18 degrees. That will drop down tonight, an overnight low of 11. Friday, tomorrow, 20 degrees and a small chance of rain, not too bad. Saturday, a little bit warmer at 21 degrees.

Hello, good afternoon to you. 5 minutes after four. This is Thursday Drive with Brenton, taking you through until 6 o'clock tonight. Big thank you to Judith War. Another 2 hours. Great music on the border. Love that country music. Love that Dwight Yoakam song. And Judith's in the next studio waving. Fast or something, Fast to You or something like that. Really good. Love Dwight Yoakam. Seen him in concert. I hope you've had a great week. The weather's been not too bad, actually. A little bit of rain, but overall quite nice. Got some great music coming up for you this afternoon. The weekly Twin Spin will be after 5 o'clock and featuring Dr. Hook after the sad passing of Dennis LaCoria, the lead singer, last weekend. So we'll feature that, as I said, just after 5 p.m. And we'll kick off, as we always do, with those four mop tops from Liverpool.

88.7, this is Adelaide's Coast FM, taking us back a while to the early days of Elvis, the man from Memphis, Tennessee. Treat me nice, and that's a good way to go, isn't it? Be nice to people, and smiling doesn't cost much at all. We started out with the Beatles, the Fab Four, from their 1964 album Beatles for Sale, and No Reply. That's no good, you've got to get a reply. Press on send and then send and receive. You should get a reply sometime. Good afternoon to our own Brian Verko. Hope you're doing well, mate. Also, good afternoon to Jen. And also, good afternoon to you. Now, for the Mavericks fans out there, I know there are plenty. This is called All Over Again. Raoul Marlow, the singer, what a fabulous voice. And we lost him not so long ago. But the Mavericks apparently are going to continue to tour. And I'm not sure what they're going to do to replace Raoul Marlow's voice. But they're going to try something anyway. So here are the Mavericks on Coast FM, All Over Again.

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I like listening to the rockabilly, the blues, and I like the Rolling Stones and the Angels. 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
1: You most certainly are, and it's 4:26 here at the moment. Still sitting on 18 degrees, Thursday drive with Brent, and hope you're enjoying the music so far. I just had a little bit of a cough then, and that's community radio. I left the button on, didn't I? But that's okay. That shows you that we've got real people behind the microphone. Nothing is pre-recorded. We go to air 24/7. Someone sitting here at 1 a.m., 3 a.m., 5 a.m. doing their shows. Amazing, amazing people that we have. Now, speaking of amazing people, doing a little bit tough at the moment is our own Ron Foyle. He's been on the sick list and a couple of little hospital visits, but he just wanted to say hello to all the wonderful staff at the Modbury Hospital, the doctors, the nurses, everybody, the food staff. He said he couldn't speak more highly of the hard working and dedication that they show all the patients in there. So that's very good to hear, Ron, and we hope that you're on the mend very, very soon. That's for sure. All right, here is CCR, Creedence Clearwater, with Don't Look Now.
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This is Thursday Drive with Monts. Coming up to 20 minutes to 5. You might say 4:40. Either way, you'll be on the money. Pretty close anyway. That's US teen idol Steve Alamo from 1963, Every Day I Have to Cry. Sue Thompson, we lost her a few years back, and didn't she knock out some hits in the 60s? Norman and Paper Tiger, and that one we played today. James, Hold the Ladder Steady. Please hold it steady. Don't want to fall off. Melbourne's Liv Mason. She was in there from the early 70s. Here I Go Again. And a band out of New Zealand that eventually found their way across to Melbourne. The Librettos, L-I-B-R-E-T-T-O-S, the Librettos, with Kicks. Paul Revere and the Raiders also have a great version of that as well. Let's keep the music going. You'll know this one, the Lemon Pipers.

Bit of psychedelic music for you here on Coast FM. The Lemon Pipers take us back to 1967. They're out of Ohio. Try saying that word quickly. Ohio, Ohio. The Ohio Express. They were a bubblegum band. Green Tambourine was the song. And there was a few psychedelic bands around about that time. Now, this song, taking us up to the next break, I have never, ever played on Coast FM. I'm not sure why. Most of the shows that I do have done require, most of the time, up-tempo, fast-paced music. So this one's a little bit slower, but it does have a bit of upbeat in parts of it. And I'm talking about Melbourne band Spectrum with Mike Rudd. It's a great song, and I'm going to play it today. First time in 12 years I've played it. I'll Be Gone at 6 o'clock.

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0: Coming to you live from Glandore, down here at the beautiful Community Centre grounds, 25 Naldura Street, Glandore, is where you'll find us. Come on down, come and say hello to the people in the office, and you might want to even join up and become a member. Social membership is very, very affordable. That is a Manfred Mann, the second, I guess you'd call him the second lead singer. They had a few versions, Manfred Mann, but started out with Paul Jones in 64. Mike Darbo took over in 66. Had lots of hits with them as well, including that one, Semi-Detached Suburban, Mr. James. Before that, the man with the unusual name of Gary U.S. Bonds, and had something to do with money, with U.S. bonds. And he picked that up. It was very popular at the time, was bond money. And he put the U.S. in the middle, and it seemed to shoot him to fame. So it worked for him. New Orleans, that's been done many, many times by many people. 1960, so that takes us way back. And also way back, Sheb Woolley, the Hootenanny Hoot. Have you ever done the Hootenanny Hoot? I haven't. I've done the Hucklebuck and the Limbo Rock, but I've never done the Hootenanny Hoot. Sheb Woolley was doing novelty songs. He was famous for the Purple People Eater, and he also went under the pseudonym of Ben Calder as an actor, and he was in lots of those early Western movies and series. He was in Wagon Train, Rawhide, Cheyenne, High Noon as Ben Calder, and then Sheb Woolley was his real name. So there you go, little bit of trivia. To take us up to the 5 o'clock news, sport and weather, Ronnie Burns and the Coal Man.
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1: Good afternoon. This is Air News South Australia. I'm Steve Barker. An Adelaide lawyer who killed a pedestrian at Goodwood while drunk driving and then blamed the pedestrian for being on the road has had her sentence reduced. Lauren Wilgoose will now serve 6 years behind bars instead of eight for the death of Anthony Walsh. Her non-parole period has also been cut by 20 months, meaning she can apply for release in March 2029. And there's increasing concern about the imminent release of former magistrate and convicted paedophile Peter Liddy. He'll be released on home detention in 2 weeks at the end of his 25-year sentence if a court is satisfied he can control his sexual desires. Liddy was jailed in 2001 for the abuse of four young boys 40 years ago. Partner at Webster's Lawyers, Andrew Carpenter, says the government's actions need to match its rhetoric.
2: Peter Malnaskas came out months ago and said that South Australia is going to be the hardest government in the country on child sex offenders, and yet we've got potentially Peter Liddy, the worst of the worst, who is able to assimilate back in the community when the government knows that there are multiple other allegations against him.
1: The state government is giving courts greater powers to declare individuals as vexatious litigants under reforms aimed at minimising the impact on those being targeted by vexatious claims. It says vexatious litigants not only divert court resources away from those who have genuine cases, they cause considerable stress and expense for individuals, families and businesses who are forced to defend themselves against baseless claims. Thousands of hours of legal resources have been lost on vexatious claims with no reasonable grounds, impacting those with legitimate matters before the courts. The federal government has not ruled out extending a cut to the fuel excise as the Iran war keeps pressure on petrol prices. The Prime Minister says the measure will be reviewed closer to when the discount is due to end, which is on the 30th of June. Anthony Albanese argues even if the excise ends as scheduled, Australian workers will get their next tax cut from July the 1st. Australia's unemployment rate has jumped 0.2 percentage points to 4.5%. The increase in the jobless rate was driven by a drop in female employment. The financial markets have now priced in a slightly lower chance of a Reserve Bank interest rate hike in June. New research has found Australians are now embracing our national anthem and welcome it being sung at sporting events. Mark Dransfield with this report.
3: Over three quarters of Australians say the national anthem should be retained and that it unites us. 71% believe it should be performed at public events instead of Welcome to Country. Morgan Begg of the Institute of Public Affairs says the figures show a strong vote of confidence.
4: When you hear the topic of the national anthem discussed, usually framed in terms of, oh, the national anthem is a colonial anthem, oh, it uses archaic language. But actually, when you ask everyday Australians, they're overwhelmingly supportive of retaining the anthem.
1: And now to air sport. Adelaide will be hoping to make it four wins on the bounce when they take on Hawthorn in Tassie tonight. The Crows are currently in eighth spot, but a win would see them draw level with Geelong, who are third with seven wins. Riley Filthorpe and Callum Archie are back in the side. Assistant coach Mick Godden says it's great to have Archie back after an injury-interrupted start to his time at Westlakes.
5: Unfortunately, he had a couple of injuries this pre-season, but he's got himself going. They've taken quite a cautious approach with him. He played a couple of weeks ago against Sturt at Unley and moved really well, and he's been moving really well. He's a great player and we're very excited to have him back into the team.
1: And that's the very latest. I'm Steve Barker. This is Air News South Australia.
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6: With the time at 5 minutes after five, let's have a bow peep at what the weather's up to. Sitting on 17 degrees at the moment, it's starting to get quite chilly. The evening coolness is coming in. 11 degrees overnight, 20 degrees for your Friday. Saturday, 21, partly cloudy. A little bit of rain over the next few days, but it gets quite heavy on Sunday and Monday. Good afternoon to you. Welcome to the second and final hour of Thursday Drive with Brenton, a.k.a. Monts, taking you through until 6 o'clock when the team from SportsCap will be along with all things sport. There's always a lot happening. Can the Crows win tonight, get a few on the trot by beating Hawthorn down in Tasmania? Always a big ask, and apparently the temperature when they bounce the ball tonight will be around about 2 to 2.5, 3 degrees. Quite chilly, so some of the players might have their long sleeve Guernseys on. Coming up very soon, Sonny and Cher, the Stray Cats, the BGs are on the way. But first, Thursday Drive Weekly Twin Spin, and a few of their songs have been played this week. Dr. Hook, I'm talking about, after the sad passing of lead singer Dennis Licoria, who sadly passed away last weekend, aged just 76, from kidney disease. I had the pleasure of meeting him a few years back at the Festival Centre after he did a concert, and went up and said hello. He was a lovely guy, really, really relaxed, just happy to talk to people, have photos taken, autographs, etc. And I asked him if he would do a voiceover for Coast FM, and he said, just give me the details and I'll send it to you. And I had it within 2 weeks, so that was great. Of course, Ray Sawyer, the other singer, but Dennis Licoria did most of the hits. Ray Sawyer, the man with the patch, did mainly the backups and vocals to help Dennis. But here's a couple from Dr. Hook that you'll certainly know, from 1977. So enjoy these two songs, and rest in peace, Dennis Licoria.
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Thursday Drive Weekly Twin Spin here on Coast FM. They had fun, didn't they, Dr. Hook? They certainly got up to a bit of mischief. Didn't cause any ruckuses too many times, but I think they were just lads having a great time, and the bond between Ray Sawyer and Dennis LeCoria was obvious, and they wrote in for several years to the Rolling Stone magazine and said all these other bands are on the cover of the Rolling Stone, and we're not, and we've had number one hits, and we think we should be on there. And eventually they got on the front cover of the Rolling Stone magazine, and they went and wrote a song about it, and that was the number one hit. They were a great band, Dr. Hook, and originally called Dr. Hook and the Medicine Show. Both tracks there from 1977, Walk Right In and Let the Loose End Drag. This band out of Detroit in Michigan, The Gallery, Nice to Be With You, and it is. This was a Cashbox number one hit for the band in 1972.

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1: Good afternoon. Urgent gas works in Kilkenny on Torrens Road. A gravel spill, Mawson Lakes, Main North Road in Mawson Lakes Boulevard. Urgent electrical works following a carve east, Stobie Pole, Gillis Plains, Northeast Road near Grand Junction Road. And a burst water main, Hawthorne Cross Road near the rail crossing. 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
1: It most certainly is. Thanks for being with us this afternoon. If you have left work, driving home in the car, getting ready to make some tea, or you're already home in the kitchen, hope you're doing well and getting a nice evening meal prepared. Hopefully tapping your toes to some of these great songs, great memories. That's what Coast FM is all about. Variety. The Bee Gees. Now, I'm not sure what IOIO stands for, but I.O.I.O. I'll have to look that up. Sounds like a bit of an IOU, doesn't it? And the Brothers Gibb, that's some more trivia. I didn't know that till a few years ago. That's how they ended up with the Bee Gees. They were obviously brothers and they were the Gibbs and we were the Brothers Gibb. So they got the B from the brother and the G from the Gibb and became the Bee Gees. How about that? The Stray Cats before that, I Fought the Law and the Law Won, by American rockabilly band The Stray Cats out of New York. Brian Setzer out front. That song was written by Sonny Curtis of the Crickets. Before that, Sonny and Cher with I Got You, Babe. This is Sandy Posey. She had the big hit with The Single Girl. I Take It Back.
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0: 88.7, this is Adelaide's Coast FM. We're in the home straight, just over a quarter of an hour to go. And a sports cap will be up at 6 o'clock. We got KW already. He's arrived early, and Lisa will be not too far away. Great sounds there of Rai Kuda out of LA from the 70s, Little Sister, and a New Zealand band called The Rumour, and Play Mama Play. There's a couple of versions of that one that gets around, but I thought that one was quite catchy for our Australian collection. And England's Rubettes started that bracket out from 74 with that up-tempo song, The Jukebox Jive. Great little song. Each week I feature a country song. This week it's Leroy Parnell out of Abilene in Texas. And he's going to talk about The House Is Rockin'. Don't bother knockin'.
1: Hey, hey, hold it down, hold it down. 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I'm glad you called.

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The boys, they seem like they're having a great time when they recorded that song, The Scaffold, and I've forgotten the lead singer's first name. It might be James, but it's Paul McCartney's brother, the lead singer of Scaffold, with Lily the Pink, and they followed it up with another hit not long after that called Thank You Very Much. Prior to that, we had John Stewart with Gold, and also good afternoon to Mr. Marino. Mr. Marino's over in Melbourne town. Hope it's not too cold for you there, mate. And also, hello to Trudy. Trudy's listening in and enjoying the music, reminding her of the good old days. It brings back memories. That's what we're all about here at Coast FM, as I said earlier. More music, more memories, more variety. So I hope you're enjoying it. That's another a Thursday drive done and dusted. Brett and Montgomery about to head home and maybe watch the Crows. Not maybe, I will watch the Crows and Hawthorn game and see how the boys go. Hopefully they can do well. Sports Gap coming up. KW and Lisa are next door, so stay tuned for that after the new sport and weather. Enjoy the rest of your evening here on Coast FM and the rest of your week, and I'll catch you next Thursday. Going to go out with this one. This is British rockers Fisher Zedd and So Long, and that's what I'm doing. I'm longing off 1980. Bye for now.

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1: Hello there, I'm Terry Daniel. Australia's unemployment rate has increased by 0.2% over the past month and now sits at 4.5%. The Bureau of Statistics says 19,000 jobs were lost in April. Analysts say the result means the Reserve Bank may have to reconsider whether it can raise interest rates again when the board meets next month. One Nation has unveiled its policy to tax the gas and oil industry and return up to $13 billion to budget coffers. Producers would be taxed 10% on their exports, and the government would also take a stake in the project. The Minor Party believes the policy would encourage more gas extraction. One Nation leader Pauline Hanson argues her policy is fair compared to others which demand a bigger tax hike.
2: If you bring in the 25% gas, what they want on the tax, that will destroy the industry. It will destroy it. We won't have any investors in Australia if you do that.
1: Authorities in Queensland are investigating after a woman was struck and killed by a police car in Cairns North. The 71-year-old was transported to hospital after she was hit and has since passed away. Regional Operations Deputy Commissioner John Timms has told the media it's a tragic situation for everyone involved.
3: We are providing as much support as possible to the family of the woman. No police officer shows up to work expecting to be involved in a situation like this. And we will continue to provide support to those officers involved, the first responders, and the wider QBS family who will be impacted by this.
1: New research has found Australians are now embracing the national anthem and welcome it being sung at sporting events. Mark Dransfield has more.
4: Over three quarters of Australians say the national anthem should be retained and that it unites us. 71% believe it should be performed at public events instead of Welcome to Country. Morgan Begg of the Institute of Public Affairs says the figures show a strong vote of confidence.
5: When you hear the topic of the national anthem discussed, usually framed in terms of, oh, the national anthem is a colonial anthem, oh, it uses archaic language. But actually, when you ask everyday Australians, they're overwhelmingly supportive of retaining the anthem.
1: In our medical news, the federal government is being urged to pour more funding into medical research to help better treat conditions like motor neurone disease. The degenerative disease, which has no cure, is back in the spotlight following news of NRL star Jai Arrow's diagnosis. MND Australia representative Claire Sullivan says our country has some of the best MND researchers in the world, but they need financial backing.
6: It's a really competitive, hard environment for researchers, but they're making huge inroads. Interestingly, one of the biggest areas that's exploding at the moment is genomics, so the understanding of your genetics and the genetic link to predispositions to diseases like this.
1: Briefly, in other news, roughly 1,000 people were evacuated from the Melbourne Convention and Exhibition Centre following a hoax bomb threat. Sources say a threatening note was left in the toilets. Police say staff arranged the evacuation before police conducted the safety check. They didn't find any suspicious items and have since deemed the centre to be safe. Finally, to the Australian share market, the All Ords has closed up 123 points at 88.40. One Australian dollar was buying 71.12 US cents. This is Air News. The Adelaide Crows will kick off round 11 in the AFL, playing the Hawks in Launceston tonight. Meantime, Collingwood has hinted Scott Pendlebury will start on the ground in his record-breaking match against the West Coast on Saturday. The 38-year-old, who's preparing to make his 433rd AFL appearance, has been controversially benched at times this season. Magpies coach Craig McRae suggesting Pendlebury will feature prominently at the opening ball-up.
7: You'd think so, wouldn't you? Yeah, I'd think so. Oh, look, I'm excited for what's being put in front of us. There's going to be a great celebration of our club, our history, our past. We honour our jumper constantly. We talk about that as our cultural piece, and we want to bring our fans along for the ride. Yeah, what a great opportunity to live out our culture.
1: And the high-flying Sydney Swans are gearing up for their biggest challenge of the AFL season. On a seven-game winning streak, Sydney confronts the third-place Cats in Geelong on Saturday afternoon. Swans coach Dean Cox is ready for a tough battle.
8: It's one of the biggest games that you can play. You know, their record at home They're a phenomenal football club and team.
1: Turning to NRL, and the Queensland Maroons are throwing their support behind former forward Jai Arrow following his MND diagnosis. There are reports the 30-year-old has been invited into the Maroons' camp ahead of their Game 1 clash next week. New Zealand Warriors centre Kurt Capewell says they would love to have him in the camp.
9: For sure, if Jai's is up for it, we'd love to have him come in, yeah. It'd be awesome. He's always one to celebrate a good win.
1: Round 12 of the NRL kicks off tonight in Canberra, the Raiders hosting the Dolphins. Australian Independent Radio News.
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10: Well, after a beautiful sunny day today, we're getting on with weather again tomorrow with a maximum of 20 and a minimum of 11, although it is becoming cloudy, but no chance of rain. Looking again on Saturday, we've got a maximum of 21, minimum of 13, just a slight chance of rain, 20%, and easterly winds picking up. And then Sunday, unfortunately, those showers appear again with a minimum of 12 and a maximum of 17, and there is a high chance of showers, and our northeasterly winds are turning west to northwesterly during the day. And then Monday, another shower or two with 70% chance of rain. So with the weekend, Sunday, get out on Saturday, but more importantly, get out tomorrow with no rain at all. And here currently it is a mild 15 degrees.

0: And welcome to Sports Gap on Thursday night here on Adelaide's 88.7 Coast FM. My name's Kev Witcher. I am in the, I'm opening the batting tonight. And down at the non-striker's end, looking pretty relaxed, is our co-host for tonight, the Mayoress of Brighton, Lisa. Lisa, welcome to the show. How are you going?
1: I'm just not sure how I get that title, but anyway, yes, I do know a few people down at Brighton, and hello to all of them.
0: The number one question is, what's happening with that train crossing down there?
1: Isn't it shocking? Give me back that bridge, although, you know, we don't want people to lose their houses, so let's go under. I don't care anything, but that crossing takes forever to get across. But, KW, I think we had a little bit of technical issues there
0: We're not going to talk about that. You know, they always say in your training, when you make a mistake, just gloss over it and keep on going. So we'll push on through, but let's say...
1: But it was a new tune. Can you give me a hint what it was?
0: It's a new sports... I'm trying to bring it into the Sports Gap team, because, you know, I'm an ideas man.
1: Yes, you are.
0: And this song is called Grandstand. I'm just waiting for the name of the guy to come back up. Grandstand by a chap called... Where is he? Keith Mansfield.
1: Okay.
0: Now, years ago, when I was a kid watching wasn't the Premier League back then, it was the soccer highlights from England.
1: Used to come on, yeah.
0: 2 weeks after the fact, yes. You used to watch it, I used to think. But that was the tune to that start of that show. So I'm trying to phase it in.
1: That's great at it because, you know, good things come back, don't they?
0: Yeah. So next time I play it, I promise I will have my microphone on, which will be a good start to it all. Now, Lisa, let's get rolling. How has your week been in sport? What's taken your fancy since Sports Cat was last on air?
1: Well, everyone knows whenever I'm on air, I talk about the Crows.
0: Yep.
1: And what has got my attention is the fact that Tex is going back to the SANFL.
0: Yeah.
1: The first time since 2014, and I believe when they played Glenelg at that time, same team, they got 10,000 people down there. That bar, get that bar going, make sure you've got enough beer because it's not going to rain Saturday. Get down there and support the Texan because I listened to Nixie and Nixie said he just wants to play and good on Tex.
0: So it is an interesting talking point that because if he's fit and he's well and he wants to play, why is he not down in Launceston playing tonight?
1: I've already listened to Tim Silvers. He tells us that the main reason, and as he said to somebody, I won't name the show, but as he said to them, I'm the CEO, I'm not the coach, but I will take what he's saying for the best, that is that it's going to be 1 degrees down there tonight. That's the minimum.
0: Right.
1: So the ball's going to be slippery on the ground, a bit like it was last week after all that rain. So therefore, going with the three tools is not the way to go.
0: Oh, okay.
1: I'm not quite sure that Riley should have come back personally.
0: Yeah.
1: But this is the reason the three tools aren't being played this week. They're going for the shorter side with the very cold minimum.
0: We have trust in the coaching staff
1: at
0: the Crows, so we'll bow to their better judgment. But, let's get down to Glenelg Oval on Saturday because, Tex will certainly be a draw card for the SANFL fans down there. Now, Lisa, before we get too much further, a big thank you to Brenton Montgomery for bringing us Thursday Drive, one of the most popular shows here on Coast FM. And as I always say, of course, Brenton was one of the best centre-half forwards never to play for the Woodville Football Club. Had some guy called Malcolm Blight who kept him out of the team. I'm not sure what happened to Malcolm's career, but he stopped Monts from getting in. Hey, as always, we've got a huge show over the next 2 hours here on Sports Cap. We're going to cover everything that's been going on in the week of sport over the last 7 days with the segment we like to call the Cap Wrap. We then got a great interview coming up at 6:30. Now, we always like to talk a bit of footy around the 6:30 mark. We've got a former Glenelg and Crow player, David Marshall, coming on. Now, I'm super excited about that because being a Glenelg fan like yourself, David Marshall was one of my favourite players over the journey. So looking forward to talking with David. And he's no stranger to the Sports Cap Show. He has been on before. Looking forward to getting his thoughts and insights on football at AFL and SNFL level as well. So looking forward to that. Around about 7 o'clock, we've got a special guest coming on, and it's a lady from Victoria whose name is Samantha Hamilton. And Sam has just been inducted into the Australian Baseball Hall of Fame.
1: Of which I never knew that women... Yeah.
0: Well, you think softball when you do. You're thinking the men's baseball comparison for women is softball, but baseball is a fast growing game amongst the girls and in particular. And we're looking forward to having Sam on and hearing her journey through baseball. She, as I said, she's just been inducted to the Australian Baseball Hall of Fame. She's in the Victorian Baseball Hall of Fame. She's represented a country. She's represented a state. Mm. So she's done it all. So we're going to look forward to having a chat with her. Then at 7:30, we're going to change tact a little bit. And do you remember as a kid playing a game of table soccer called Subbudio? Subbudio.
1: Yes. Subbudio.
0: Now, we've been talking about this off-air, haven't we?
1: Now I can't do it.
0: Subbudio.
1: I didn't actually play it.
0: Subbudio.
1: But my husband did, yeah. And his friends did. And apparently, it was quite an expensive game, but the expats, the British expats, loved it, and they all brought it over here.
0: Yeah, well, when I was a little kid, some family friends of ours, they had the game, and... I can certainly remember trying to flick that ball around the table with the little players. And but look, our special guest is to talk about that is Gary Hosey, and he's going to talk about the game itself, and there's leagues locally and around the world. He's going to talk about his experience. He's played Subbudio overseas.
1: Yes, so, amazing.
0: Representing the country, so that's going to be good. He's also going to talk a bit about Petonk as well.
1: Yes,
0: now, I love the game.
1: Or boucher or balls, bocce, whatever. That's what we're going to determine. Are they all the same game?
0: It's the petanque I'm thinking of is quite a social game, really, because you generally have your petanque ball in one hand and a beer or a white wine in the other. So looking forward to touching base with Gary as well and talking about all that. So huge big show planned for tonight. Now, we always like to kick the show off with a dedication as well, and we've got a few. I'm going to reel out a couple, then you've got one. We'll dedicate the show, whether you like them or not. Arsenal has won the Premier League over there in England after their 1-0 win over Burnley during the week. It's their first title in 22 years. Mm. And what they've done, they've managed to secure the title with one game to go. So there's going to be no pressure on them this weekend. They've got a four-point buffer between themselves and Man City, and they can't be knocked off.
1: Exactly, and Man City, I think, won the last three in a row, back-to-back at least.
0: Man City
1: anyway.
0: Have been dominant for a long time, yep. And look, they were hot on the heels of Arsenal. Arsenal had a little bit of a slump, sort of just after Christmas, around February time, and Man City looked a bit hot to trot, but not to be. So congratulations to all the Arsenal supporters out there. Still on English soccer, Aston Villa won the Europa League final this morning with a 3-0 win over German side Freiburg. It's Aston Villa's first trophy in 30 years.
1: Oh, sensational.
0: So the people of Birmingham will be going absolutely crazy. So, we dedicate the show to Arsenal fans and Aston Villa fans, but you've got an equally as important dedication as well.
1: Well, my dedication, unless you didn't realise, it's Volunteers Week. So my dedication is to all the volunteers out there, to our Sports Cap presenters,
0: yep.
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0: yep.
1: Which are all volunteers,
0: yep.
1: To everybody in the office, to people that help out here, and if you help out

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0: And a big thank you to our station sponsors. This is Sports Cap on your Thursday night on Coast FM with myself, KW and Lisa. Lisa, let's get into the Sports Cap Cap Wrap, where we're going to dissect everything that's taken place over the last 7 days in sport. And let's start off with a bit of AFL. And mixed fortunes for the Adelaide sides last weekend. Port went down by 25 points to the Suns in Darwin. The Power finished the game strongly, beating the Suns on the scoreboard in the final quarter and also in clearances and inside 50s. However, the damage was done earlier in the game when the Suns went on a 7-goal run either side of half-time, putting the game out of reach for the Power. That was the Power's third consecutive loss, but two of those three were only by 1 and 2 points. So, look, they're going to be looking to return to their winning ways when they take on Carlton at Adelaide Oval on Saturday night. Did you catch any of that game up in Darwin?
7: I did. I watched the game up in Darwin. Now, you've got to say that Suns have a huge advantage. Doesn't matter who they go out and play.
0: Definitely.
7: They play the week before. They stay in Darwin. They already come from a humid climate themselves anyway.
0: Yep.
7: Massive, massive. So if you get to win up there, you're pretty good. So I, you know, Power's not my favourite team, but I do feel sorry for the team that has to go up and compete against the the Suns up there. Seems a little bit too...
0: You did right. It's a tough gig for opposition sides.
7: Definitely.
0: I know the Crows had to play up there a few years ago, and it did surprise me that the Crows only went up, you know, 2 or 3 days before. You'd think they'd go up a full week ahead
7: to acclimatise.
0: Because the conditions are, you know, are quite different. The ball can be slippery at night time. It always looks like a good contest up there, a good place to go and watch footy, because everyone in the crowds wearing shorts and T-shirts, whereas we're wearing Kathmandu puffer jackets this time of year. So, yeah, anyway, so look, I'm confident the Power will bounce back.
7: I'm just thinking Carlton are on, well, they're on a one game, the winning streak. But they looked pretty impressive last week.
0: We'll touch on that with our footy expert,
7: David Marshall
0: shortly.
7: It's
0: still on AFL. And the Crows, they had a decisive 68-point win over the Kangaroos at Adelaide Oval last Saturday afternoon. Again, Adelaide had a slow start early, but they had a 10-goal to 2-point run in the second quarter and put the game out of reach for the visitors. The Crows seem very sharp and polished, so we'll see if they can continue that against a top eight team in Hawthorn tonight. It's a big test tonight.
7: It is a big test. I am very glad that Gunston's not playing, because I think Hawthorn rely on Gunston to get their goals. That quarter of football I had to go home and watch twice, because I was there and it was about... only with about 8.5 minutes to go, that just went bunter.
0: Yeah.
7: And the poor fellow that is in front of us that yells at Adelaide and gets the crowd going, he was just up and down like a yo-yo. His voice must have been killing him after that quarter.
0: Yeah, it was a great polished display for the Crows. But, yeah, it would be good to see them beat someone in the top eight. They haven't done that as yet.
7: Yes.
0: So we'll see how they go tonight against Hawthorn. Of course, we'll keep you updated on the scores here on the Sports Cap. That game kicks off at about 7 o'clock tonight. Just another AFL one before we move on. Scott Pendlebury is going to play his 433rd game and AFL record this weekend when they take on West Coast at the MCG in Melbourne.

0: What do you think about all that?
1: Pretty amazing. Are they still doing the gold number 10?
0: I think they're doing the gold number 10. All the merchandise they have built around this event is all the money from that is going to Scott Pendlebury. So it's a bit like a remember they used to play a testimonial game?
1: Yeah.
0: So yeah, good luck to Scott Pendlebury. I mean, it's
1: incredible.
0: That longevity
1: incredible
0: in the game, that's absolutely amazing.
1: I just wonder whether Boomer Harvey would have wanted a gold number, 24, wasn't he? Can't remember.
0: What was he? He was 29.
1: 29, that's right. Maybe. And Tux, whether he would have wanted a gold one. I mean, he was a Hawthorn champion.
0: Collingwood's marketing department's been working overtime on this one. You know what I always come back to, though, when these AFL milestones? Well, Peter Carey played 448 games for the Bays.
1: Exactly.
0: You know?
1: Yeah.
0: So, yeah. But anyway, good luck to Scott Pendlebury. We're not knocking him.
1: No.
0: Good luck to
1: definitely
0: him.
1: Great effort.
0: Hey, let's talk a bit of SA NFL now. And it was a bad week for the state SA NFL team, because we keep saying that the SA NFL is the best competition outside the AFL, but SA got crunched by Western Australia in Perth last Saturday by 6 goals in a state game, and it was the fourth consecutive loss for the Crow Eaters. SA had 10 players unavailable from the side that lost to Victoria over the Gather Round weekend. That's not a good result, is it?
1: Not really, but we are being poached a lot, and I think the midterm, I know we haven't got that yet, but it's disappointing. I think it's pretty hard to win in Perth. I think you've got to remember that the SANFL players are all working still, so they wouldn't have been able to fly out till late. Hopefully we can build it up again. I mean, certainly if you go to an SANFL game, they're still exciting to watch.
0: I think the SANFL is an excellent competition to watch our local teams, but it's disappointing that this is a fourth loss in a row for our state team.
1: Bring back Cornsey, you reckon?
0: No, I don't think it's anything to do with the coach. Look, this game in particular, there was 10 changes from the side that, you know, just lost to Victoria over the Gather Round weekend. So Liam McBean and Lockie Hosey were two of those 10.
1: They're two big losses, aren't they?
0: And it wasn't like these players were omitted through injury or anything like that. So, disappointing there. And to make it a little bit more disappointing as well, the state women's team had a curtain raiser against WA, and the WA girls smashed South Australia by 92 points. So, yeah, it made a very tough weekend overall for SA State football.
1: Yes, and I think if you spoke to Ross Gibbs, who played, of course, in the Waffle, I reckon they compare pretty well. I know we are known as the second best competition, but I think the Waffle's got a pretty good one as well.
0: We do talk about that a lot, that we are the second best. That was their last state game for this year, so hopefully they'll come back bigger and stronger next year, so we'll see what happens. Hey, let's now change codes completely and move to soccer, because there is a lot going on in world soccer right now.
1: Yes.
0: It's the business end for pretty much all competitions around the world, and this one is so disappointing. Auckland will host this Saturday's A-League Grand Final against Sydney FC after Adelaide United lost their second leg semi-final to Auckland last Friday night, 3-0 at Hindmarsh Stadium. To make matters worse, had Adelaide won that match, not only would have they qualified for Saturday's grand final, but we'd also be hosting it. At Hindmarsh Stadium.
1: A hugely disappointing game. We watched that from the get-go. Massively disappointing. Got to say that the refereeing, although I know you have told me he was an Adelaide man, but the refereeing was atrocious. It was more like a rugby tackle game, or more like tag, like when you see the kids. The pulling of the shirt by one particular player, and I can't remember his name, but it started with a B, from Auckland, was ridiculous how often he pulled 4 players down, 1 player twice, and didn't get yellow carded for any of those 4. And I still don't know sometimes. I watch it with AFL and I watch it with soccer. When you get or you miss out on those early, so obvious frees, your head drops a bit. I'm sure it does. It shouldn't. But
0: I've seen
1: that.
0: Do you think it was worth three goals, the refereeing?
1: Not three goals, but I still will argue that the fact that he never got reprimanded or even a yellow card. I mean, that player, he should have been off. You would have had Auckland down to 10 men. The whole game would have... sliding doors. It wasn't worth three goals. They played brilliantly, but their actual physicality should have been picked up very early.
0: What about Craig Goodwin not coming on until the 70th
1: minute mark? That is another why that happened.
0: Janovic should have been, as well, not coming on.
1: Should have been on at half-time, Goodwin. He must have been pleading with the coach.
0: I would have thought short start him. I mean,
1: we have trust in the coaches
0: that they know what they're doing. But
1: yeah. It's age and a few other things, but it was a big game. And what was even more disappointing, that it was a packed stadium. Mm. And if you've been to Hindmarsh when there's a packed stadium, it is a fantastic atmosphere.
0: Absolutely.
1: So, yeah, very, very disappointing. In fact, we didn't even wait till the end. We turned it over to the Port Suns game.
0: Yeah, yeah. So, yeah, not good. Not good at all. So, no. And it's a long, long off-season in the A-League.
1: It is a long season.
0: Adelaide has got a long time to lick their wounds over that one.
1: Well, they'd also done so well to get up there. I mean, you know, that everyone was writing them off halfway through the season.
0: So, you know, that Adelaide finished second.
1: Yes.
0: Newcastle finished first. And this Saturday's grand final is against the team that finished third and the team that finished fifth.
1: Exactly.
0: So, gee whiz. Anyway, still on soccer and back to England again. Man City won the FA Cup last Saturday night, beating Chelsea 1-0 at Wembley. And it's the second bit of silverware City have won for this season after they won the League Cup in March. So, and, of course, after they won that game, of course, they were in line. They were still in line to win the treble. They were still in line to win the Premier League.
1: Bournemouth had something to do with that, didn't they?
0: Bournemouth put pay to that. Yes. And speaking of Bournemouth, with the result from that game, their draw, that means that they qualify for the first time ever for European competitions next year.
1: Good on them.
0: And it wasn't that long ago. They were nearly out of the
1: competition altogether.
0: Exactly, out of that, yep. So, yeah. Well done to Man City and congratulations to Bournemouth. And now moving to golf, of course, the PGA Championship has been run and won. Englishman Aaron Rye won the PGA with a score of 9 under par for the tournament. Rye took home $3.69 million for his efforts, and he is the first Englishman to lift the trophy since Jim Barnes won it in 1919.
1: Wow, that's a bit of a gap, isn't it?
0: Absolutely. So he played out of his skin. And Cam Smith was the best of the Australians, finishing tied for seventh. So congratulations to Aaron Rye. Mm. Good to see Cam Smith was sort of back in the top 10 finishes, because he's been a bit off target. Well, pretty much since he joined the live circuit. So good to see Cam was up amongst the and vying for the tournament at one stage. So good stuff to him. So, Lisa, that concludes our cap wrap. We're going to have a word from our station sponsors. And when we come back, looking forward to this, we're going to be talking AFL and SNFL with the former Glenelg and Crows player, number 16, David Marshall. 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
0: 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This is Sports Cap on Adelaide's 88.7 Coast FM. My name's KW, or Kev Witcher, and joining me tonight is Lisa. Well, Lisa, looking forward to talking with our next guest. You and I are both big Glenelg fans from...
1: way back when.
0: From way back when. So we've got a special guest on the line tonight who's going to talk us through a bit of AFL and a bit of SANFL. 353 games for Glenelg, 26 games for the Crows, handful of state games, second in a McGeary medal, and a best and fairest for the Bays as well, just to throw that in there. I'm talking that none other than number 16 for Glenelg, David Marshall. David, welcome to Sports Cap, and thank you for your time.
9: Thanks, Kev. Thanks, Lisa. Yep, nice to have a chat.
0: Mate, sorry for dragging you away from the preamble of the Crows and Hawthorn game. I'd assume you're watching that. But we're going to get your thoughts and tips on round 11 later in the segment. But before we get through that, the Crows and Power are about to head into their mid-season bye. How do you rate both teams at the halfway mark of the season so far?
9: Well, they've both been pretty inconsistent, haven't they? So, I mean, the Crows have done well to recover from their, you know, poor start or slow start, and they've sort of equaled the ledger on wins and losses, but last week played terrific footy, but obviously the weeks before that, they got the job done, but they've had a really slow start in most of the games they've played, so that would be a little bit worrying, because you're giving, you know, teams 4 or 5 goals head start, which is not ideal. They've certainly improved. A lot, again, depends on injuries and injuries to key people. And, obviously the Crows, had the sad issue with, Dawson's brother. So,
0: yeah.
9: Having him out was a big loss because he's obviously their leader and a pretty important player for them. And, they haven't had a big team at centre half back either. So, I mean, it was a big loss for them as well. But, they've sort of recovered pretty well since then, and Murray's come back in. Butts has been in and out, but he's probably playing better footy than what he has for a few years. Injuries. So, Hinge got injured, Fogarty got injured, Archie got injured, Kilthorpe, so Walker. So you start taking those guys out of your team, and it leaves a bit of a hole. But to their credit, they're sort of equaled the ledger at the moment, and they're looking a lot healthier this week than they were 3 weeks ago.
1: That's for sure. And what about the Power?
9: And the Power, I think the Power are obviously playing probably a better style of game. They've obviously included some good younger kids, which is what you have to do. They're relying very much on Butters to keep playing at the level that he plays. I mean, he obviously needs a lot more support through the middle, and I mean, Horne Francis is, he's a great player, and he can be hot and cold though, and very inconsistent, and then they're relying on, guys like Drew, who's more of probably a stopper tagger, and Bergman, who's a good player, but again, he's had injury issues, and of course, Wines is in there, but he's not going to run and carry, he's just going to do the hard work and feed it out. So they're on ball department. They're certainly missing Rosie Heeks, because he and Butters combined are a pretty good team, aren't they? So you wouldn't want to be standing them every week. So the back line, well, pretty much revolves around Alea, because for some reason the Crows like keep kicking the ball to him.
0: yes.
9: But, yeah, I mean, he's just a great player, and obviously the back line's played a lot more footy now consistently, like Farrell and Jones and Burgoyne. You know, they've got a lot more games into them now, and I mean, Jones has been a little bit more injury-free, although I think he's out with concussion this week. But, but again, you look at their forward line, and they're really relying on Georgiades as a one-man band up forward. So, you know, they've got the smalls, but... you know, do they play Todd Marshall up forward again? Again, he's inconsistent, but needs a lot of footy behind him. So yeah, I mean, I think you know they're still going to struggle. But you know, in saying that, you know, what they've lost one game by a point and one game by 2 points 2 weeks in a row. So
10: yeah.
9: You know, it could be a different ledger for them. But yeah, they're probably missing Powell Pepper a fair bit because he's got that you know grunt and drive through the midfield as well. So. But I think, look, they've obviously, you know, they're rebuilding, and I think, you know, they needed to make a change to make it happen because you keep playing the same way and playing the same blokes and put them in the same spots where you get the same result, don't you?
1: Exactly. So I know you keep a bit of an eye on the Crows, and I'm not quite sure how many games you get to watch now that you're a new pop, but of all the... Of all the teams in the competition, which ones are impressing you the most and who do you think will be the teams to beat at the business end of the competition?
9: It's been an interesting year, hasn't it? So,
1: yep.
9: Obviously, you know, Sydney, Frio, Hawthorn have probably been the standout teams and of late, obviously, Melbourne comes into that category. So I suppose, you know, those four... are probably the early favourites to be playing in the finals. And then, obviously, Brisbane on their day can beat anybody and, you know, they've still got a huge talent of players in their team. So you can't underestimate them. Gold Coast is still a bit unknown, but, you know, they're racking up the wins and, you know, again, same thing. They've got a lot of players now that have played a lot of footy together and they've got, obviously, a lot more confidence than what they had going on their performance last

0: you see in how the game is played today compared to your time?
1: Oh, look, it's completely different. So, I mean, we were really very much a man-on-man contest.
0: Yep.
1: So, you know, you had an opponent to stand and, you know, he was yours for the day, so to speak. So, I mean, you look at all the free ball that the guys get now and the sideward kicks and backward kicks and, you know, they're just letting the team keep possession of the ball.
0: Yep.
1: So, I mean, to me, I think, well, you know, one of the coaches has surely all of a sudden got to say, right, eh, well, when they've got the ball, let's just man up. So they've got to kick it down the line.
0: Yeah.
1: Because now they just keep possession of the ball. It's only a turnover or an incorrect kick or whatever that puts them under the pressure. So, you know, it's a completely different game. So it's probably faster, but it's also pretty frustrating to watch.
2: Agreed. I'd go back and watch you guys any day. But what about the thoughts on how the game is officiated both on and off the field today?
1: Yeah, well, I can't believe we're probably the only sport that changes the rules every year.
0: Yeah.
1: So, you know, it's just ridiculous. And some of the rules, that's the stand rule and, you know, running past the, you know, within 5 metres. I mean, you know, the umpires, they seem to think they're probably the entertainment themselves. you know, they're always got to be in the game and, you know, all the reviews and all that sort of stuff. I mean, it's just so overanalyzed and, why keep changing the rules? I mean, you know, Chris McDermott was struggling to get a kick now because he was always under the packs first in and taking bloke's legs out.
0: Yeah.
1: and every time he did that, it'd be a free kick against him rather than him getting the free kick. So, it's what it is. You know, that's fine. I mean, you know, we're old school now, but that's, you know, it's what we're used to. Obviously now you speak to the players now and that's what they're used to. So, they understand it. I mean, I quite like the last touch rule. I think that's really good.
2: Yes.
1: Just keeps the game flowing, which is good. But, you know, they've taken the bounce out, which is, you know, probably, well, it's evened up the centre square, but again, depending on your ruckman. So you look at, Riley O'Brien, like, all of a sudden he's without a spot. And he's won a yellow jacket at the Crows. So, that's changed for him. And it's changed the centre bounce. You can't compare because, I mean, ours was definitely a more physical game, more contest, hard up the front bumps, you know, all that sort of stuff. Whereas now you know, all that sort of stuff, you get 5 weeks.
0: Yeah, definitely. No, you're dead right, mate. Yeah. Different game to what it was. Let's move to going to round 11 and get your thoughts and tips. So in about 15 minutes' time, Adelaide's going to take on Hawthorn down in Launceston. The Crows haven't beaten a top eight team yet this season and face the Hawks at a good time with Gunston and Barras out for the game. What are your thoughts on this one?
1: Yeah, look, I think it's a real chance for them to win tonight. So, you know, we've got obviously Archie back and Tilthorpe back. Barras for them is huge. Like he's like the Alira at forward, isn't he? Like same thing. We seem to kick the ball to him or Sicily at down back when we play Hawthorn. So with only one of them down the back, that gives us an opportunity there. It should be a terrific game. So you know we've found some good form. We've got McGandry's done really well in the ruck. Obviously, you know, the Rochelle and having Miller off halfback and Laird really, you know, making the play from down back is good. I mean, Rankin's obviously the X factor. He can just, you know, turn it on and off. The role that he's playing now, I think he's getting used to that, which is great. So he's spending more time on the ball. I think it's a huge improvement for the Crows. So, you know, you look at how Braden Cook's come on the wing. He's been terrific. I mean, Curtin's a bonus to get him back, but he needs obviously a few more games in him to get back to speed. Even big Toby Murray, I mean, down forward, like he's given us something a little bit different, having another tall target to shoot at. Positive back, he needs another game under his belt, obviously. But overall, I think they should be in with a good chance tonight. It'll be interesting to see they put on Watson, though, I reckon, because he's a bit of an X factor himself.
2: He sure is, the wizard.
0: So your tip is the Crows?
1: Yeah, I think they can get the job done tonight. Yeah,
0: okay,
1: for sure.
0: Great.
2: Now, tomorrow night at the MCG, a huge blockbuster, Richmond versus...

0: versus Essendon. Now, it would have been a huge blockbuster, but now we've got 17th versus 18th, and I think one of the most exciting things will be the Dreamtime. They always put on a good show before that with the John Nicholls.
1: Yeah, well, that'll probably be the highlight for the game, I reckon. So, teams, you all go through it. You got to rebuild, you got to start again, and they just got to keep playing the kids and get games into them. So, you would think that Essendon should probably beat Richmond. I'll tip Essendon over Richmond, but it's a blockbuster.
2: I think Richmond have only got 23 players that they can
0: put
2: choose
0: on the field.
2: From.
0: Yeah,
2: they're injury riddled. Yeah. But if Essendon don't win this one, I shudder to think.
1: I don't think the coach will be there next week.
2: No, that's right. Hey, now, also tomorrow night, Fremantle are taking on St Kilda in Perth. Fremantle has match winners all over the ground, and they're going to be a tough side to beat over there tomorrow night.
1: Yeah, look, they've been a standout team. I think St Kilda have really improved, which is good. So it should be a good game, but I think over there, Freo should get the chocolates.
2: Yeah. Yep.
0: Just a little one, your twin, Ross Gibbs, he reckons that Freo can win the whole thing, the big GF. What do you reckon?
1: Yeah, well, going on their form so far, they're playing well. So, they've made it to a granny before, haven't they?
0: They have.
1: They've played a few finals and, they've got a good back line, they've got good on ballers, they've got a couple of key forwards they can shoot it at. They'll be right in the mix. Don't worry about that.
0: Yep.
1: And I think they'll win. Yeah.
2: Okay. Now, early Saturday afternoon in Melbourne. North Melbourne are hosting Gold Coast at Marvel. Now, the Roos will be keen to make amends for their very disappointing showing against the Crows last week. And the Suns, this is quite interesting, the Suns are now playing their third consecutive away game after the last two games up in Darwin. So I reckon this one's pretty, it could be an even match. What's your thoughts?
1: Yeah, I think it will, because, obviously North Melbourne improved. You wouldn't have said that after last week's performance against the Crows, but prior to that, they'd been pretty competitive.
2: Yep.
1: The travel factor could be an issue for Gold Coast, but I think Gold Coast has probably got a more quality list over the team. They've got some real match winners. Obviously they rely a fair bit on King to kick their goals for them. But under the roof at Marvel, she should be pretty nice conditions, I would have thought.
2: Yeah.
1: So I still think Gold Coast can get over the line there against North Melbourne.
2: Yep.
0: And then the match of the round, which will be a blockbuster, Saturday afternoon, Geelong and Sydney in Geelong, where they're very difficult to beat, but we did. Yep. Take them to the max, and I think Sydney probably will as well. What's your thoughts?
1: Yeah, look, it should be a great game. As I sort of said before, definitely quality players, across the ground in both teams. So, it should be a beauty. A lot will depend on who wins the midfield. Stewart down back for the Geelong is class. Cameron up forward. Danger's probably playing up forward as well for Geelong. They're really hard to beat down there. It's funny, it's not as wide one side as it is the other. So, they know how to play it. Some teams struggle because it's interesting how many teams actually kick the ball out on the full on one of the sides because the ground's wider than what it is. So, hopefully it's a cracking game. So, Heaney's been in great form. They've played a lot of footy together. They'll be right up there, but I think Geelong would be the way to tip that one.
2: Yeah, mm-hmm. they're hard to tip against down at Cadenia Park. Now, Saturday night is Scott Pendlebury's 433rd and record AFL game when Collingwood takes on West Coast at the MCG. Do you think there's any chance that West Coast can spoil the party?
1: Look, they'll be competitive. Collingwood aren't the same outfit they were, but I'm just pretty sure that, because of the occasion, they wouldn't want to let Pendlebury down. They'll have, most of the supporters there will obviously be Collingwood. So you'd expect Collingwood to win that one. No doubt they'll be looking after Pendlebury pretty well, and he'll probably have another 43 possessions.
0: Probably. Port will host Carlton on Saturday night at Adelaide Oval. So Port's lost their last three games. Should have won all three. Well, debatable.
2: Could have.
0: Won all three. Carlton, they'll have some wind in their sails after last week's win. Who do you reckon?
1: Two of my favourite teams. I think the way that Carr's got them playing, and obviously their on-ball brigade is pretty good. I think playing at home, Carlton are pretty inconsistent. Yes, they had a win last week, which was probably always going to happen. But again, I think they've got a bit of inexperience. They play probably too many of the blokes that are the same type of players. They have an abundance of the same thing. So I don't think they've got too many, apart from Cripps and Walsh and the big full back. They've got a lot of real, game changers, game winners. They just rely on everyone doing their job, which so far this year they haven't really done. I've just been poured at home. It's a big enough incentive, and they've got enough good players to win that one.
2: Now, GWS and Brisbane play the early game in Sydney on Sunday. Both teams are coming off losses from last week. GWS's form has sort of dropped away in recent weeks, losing to West Coast last week. So do you think they can make amends on their home turf against Brisbane?
1: They'll bounce back, but I don't think they've got the talent to beat Brisbane. The two forwards they've got are probably at the senior end of their career, and are not really, big key targets. They don't take a lot of pack marks, or they rely on it sort of late out a fair bit. So I just don't see them kicking a big enough score to beat Brisbane even at home.
0: And the final game of the round features the Western Bulldogs. Talk about the wounded. Taking on Melbourne at Marvels. So the D's are probably the surprise packet of the competition to date, plus they're keeping the players on the park. So I would lean towards Melbourne. I'm guessing you would as well.
1: Yeah, I reckon they'll win that one. So, Bulldogs are it's pretty hard to play without your best players, and to win on a consistent basis without your best players. They just keep getting, injuries to the wrong bloke. So, I think it'd be real upset if the Bulldogs got up on that one.
2: Absolutely. So, David, look, mate, thanks for your views on the round of AFL this week. Really enjoyed that. Now, before we let you go, let's quickly talk a bit of SANFL. And do you join some of your other past players from Glenelg down at Brighton Road for Glenelg games?
1: Yeah, we try and get down there most home games. So we share a barrel down there with some other mates. So that's good, and I've got a good past players committee happening down there, and there's a lot of guys that do turn up on the Umbrella Hill most weeks, which is good. Yep. In a couple of weeks we've got our 40th premiership reunion from 86. That'll be pretty good. So I think most of the guys are available to come back to that game. So I think we're actually playing, or the players are playing Port that game. So It'll be a good catch up again. So we had one last year and it went well. So you got to celebrate them each time. We lost too many and didn't win enough. So you got to celebrate the ones you won.
0: For sure. Yeah, under 17s being one of those, by the way. It's been an exciting time for the Glenelg fans though in recent seasons. Have you been enjoying the ride as well?
1: Oh, absolutely. I mean, they've just been a fantastic team. That's the whole thing. So the way they play is amazing. They really played for the coaches that they've had, where they have the success. They've had a really good group of players that have played a lot of footy together now. Jared Lyons was a bonus last year. Unfortunately, they were probably done and dusted by the time they got to the granny. But that happens, but they still made it. So, for the club, it's been terrific, and you can just see the support that they get from the families, and you know they've created a great little dynasty for themselves. So you know, we thought we were pretty good in the 80s, but you know they've done even better. So and a credit to them. So you know, Leonard Boone's a fantastic leader, and yeah, I mean the nucleus of players they've brought in. Young blokes blended in really well with the senior guys, and just the way they play, you can just see they play for each other, which is fantastic. So, yeah, no, hats off to them. They've been terrific.
2: They are a super exciting team to watch, especially their forward line in the last few years. It's been great to be a fan of the game. Hey, now, David, finally, before we let you go, how are you involved in the game today? Are you still involved in some capacity?
1: On the Crows Heritage Committee.
2: Yep.
1: Which is good. So that just gives you an interest there once a month, just to you know, just go through a few things that the club needs to keep an eye on and whatever. So so that's sort of good. But no, really, just a past player supporter. So you know, it's good to watch. It's also good to be able to turn it off or not go if you don't want to, depending on what the games are. So, I mean, you can pick and choose. So, it's good. I mean, I'm not a footy tragic, but I do still enjoy seeing the success that both the clubs I play for have.
2: Oh, well, that's great stuff. Well, we've certainly enjoyed having you on our show tonight, David. I greatly appreciate that. It's another tick I can put to of Glenelg players that I've interviewed as well. So thanks very much for being part of that. And we look forward to talking with you again in the future on Sports Gap on Coast FM.
0: Cheers, David.
1: No worries. Thanks, Jeff. Thanks, Lou. See ya.
2: Good on you. Bye. David Marshall there, number 16 from the Glenelg Football Club. One of my favourite players, I've got to say.
0: Wasn't he smooth?
2: And I didn't want to embarrass him, but the way he played, because as a wingman, he had a lot of run and carry in his game. It reminds me a lot of the modern game, actually.
0: And I think one of the players that had the Crows come in a bit earlier definitely would have been first choice. He was when they came in and would have been up there playing if Adelaide had had a team before that, for sure.
2: He was the oldest player on the Crows recruited back in the day. And look, it's a shame that the Crows didn't come earlier for him, because he would have clipped
0: up. Half that Glenelg team would have been in.
2: Exactly right. Now, Lisa, let me push this button here, because this is one of my favourite segments of Sports Cap each week.
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2: Sports Cap Issue of the Week. Now, I've got a couple written down here which I'm going to punch out. There is a third one which I've just thought of, and that's these headphones that I'm wearing tonight, because I can hardly hear anything that anyone is saying. How many times did I change them during David's interview? But anyway, so, Lisa, Sports Cap Issue of the Week. Let me hit you with this one first.
0: Okay.
2: Delta Goodrum didn't win the Eurovision Song Contest.
0: We was
2: with
0: robbed.
2: The song Eclipse. What's going on?
0: We was robbed. Look, I tell you what, that performance, I sat there and watched the last, the voting I watched after listening to it. And the song that won, seriously, are you boogalooging or whatever it was?
2: It's ridiculous. You know, I couldn't believe it. And all I can say is I think it's a European conspiracy theory that... they didn't want Delta to win it. I'll just give our listeners a quick

0: Now, you can hear that is turning into a big Delta power ballad right there,
1: definitely,
0: can't you?
1: Definitely, yeah.
0: So, yeah, I think we are robbed. Now, you might be asking, this is a sports show, Kev. What on earth has Delta Goodrum got to do with sport?
1: But
0: did you know her brother Trent Goodrum paid 240 games for Centrals?
1: Centrals, yes.
0: Won 3 premierships and is now head coach of the Sydney Swans Academy.
1: I did, in fact, know that.
0: See how I've linked it all together
1: there? You have. You've done well. And I'm sure. Well, you know, actually, if you're talking about umpires and they always get it right,
0: yep.
1: She was actually second with the voting from the referees.
0: Really?
1: She was.
0: Yeah, no, I smell a rat.
1: Okay, give us your second one.
0: Okay, the other one. This has been, in my world, this has been the biggest talking point of the week. Now, I'm a Southampton fan, okay?
1: Mm.
0: I'm one of only 2 probably in the entire country. The other one's my dad. Hello, Antonio of Newton. You're probably listening. Southampton had made the final of the Championship. So for those that don't know, the Championship is the league below the Premier League.
1: Yes.
0: To be promoted, you've got to make it to the final, win that final at Wembley this Saturday, and you get promoted. It's called the £300 million game because that is the revenue income which your club's probably going to get should you get promoted to the Premier League. Southampton were in that Championship final. However, they bent the rules, or not bent the rules, they broke the rules by spying on their opposition last week in the lead up to their semi-final against Middlesbrough. And ultimately, Southampton have been kicked out of the final on Saturday. The team they beat in the semi-finals, Middlesbrough, will replace them. And it's bye-bye to Southampton. They're off on their summer holidays. And they're going to start next season's competition at minus 4 points.
1: Oh, this is disappointing.
0: What a disaster.
1: Now, who was the idiot that went and did the spying?
0: Well, I can't answer that, but I do know that when this came to light, I don't think Southampton denied it too much.
1: So
0: they knew
1: that
0: they had a guy out there. And the rules in the Championship is you can't, or in the league, is you can't watch an opposition's training session 48 hours before you play them.
1: Right.
0: And there was certainly a Southampton guy behind a tree filming their training session with his phone, and it's all come out.
1: The old behind the tree trick didn't work, did it?
0: How hard is it to get yourself out of the lower leagues into the Premier League?
1: Incredibly.
0: And we've done all the hard work, we've had a fantastic season, and then this has happened.
1: Now, I know I'm going to spoil the party here as well, but romantically,
0: yep.
1: How did my Wrexham go? Did they make it up there?
0: They didn't make. They're going to spend next season in the Championship
1: as well.
0: They didn't make it to the semi-final playoff. They finished.
1: Because they were almost there.
0: It's third, fourth, fifth, sixth. They finished seventh. They finished seventh.
1: Yep. Okay. Well, I do feel sorry for you, Southampton, and the fact that they lose points next year is even more disappointing.
0: There is one silver lining in all of this.
1: Tell me what it is.
0: Former Adelaide United player Riley McGree plays mm-hmm. for Middlesbrough. So he's going to get his chance in a promotion final.
1: Fabulous.
0: And potentially he could be playing in the Premier League next year. That doesn't ease it for me, Lisa.
1: No, I bet it doesn't.
0: I'm angry.
1: KW's angry.
0: All right, so you're listening to Sports Cap on Coast FM. When we come back from our little interlude here, we're going to be talking all things women's baseball with Australian Hall of Famer Sam Hamilton.

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3: And a big thank you to our station sponsors. You're listening to Sports Cap on Adelaide's 88.7 Coast FM with myself, KW, and Lisa. Now, Lisa, we don't talk baseball too much on this show. We've certainly never spoken about women's baseball on the show, but our next guest has recently been inducted to the not only the Victorian Baseball Hall of Fame, but also the Australian Hall of Fame. So I'm pretty excited that Sam Hamilton is joining us on the line all the way from Melbourne to talk to us about her baseball career. Sam, welcome to Sports Cap, and thank you very much for your time.
4: Hey, thanks, Kev. Thanks to yourself and Lisa having me on tonight.
3: No problems at all. Now, Lisa, your bio says that you didn't start playing baseball until you were 23. So how did you get into the sport?
4: Well, it's funny, Kev. I actually saw an ad in the newspaper. You know, remember those old-timey things that
3: people used to buy? I do remember those, yeah.
4: Yeah, I actually saw an ad in the paper and I thought, well, you know, it might be a good chance to meet some new friends. And so I went down and gave it a try, and I played my first game, and they didn't even put cones out or fences out. They didn't think girls could hit that far. So I hit a home run my first game. So I thought, oh, geez, you know what? I actually kind of like this sport.
3: Fantastic.
5: So what were the positions did you play, and what were your strengths in your game?
4: Yeah, I started at first base. And it's funny, Lisa, because I'm left-handed. And when I went to train, I didn't know much about baseball, and I'd go to training and they'd go, okay, you've got to go and stand over there at first base. And all the other players, they all went over to shortstop, which was the cool position to play. And and then I'd go to training the next week and I'd migrate over to shortstop, and they'd put me back at first. And I had no idea. I'm like, why do I keep getting put here? And they said, it's because you're left-handed. You can't play on that side of the field. You have to play there. And so I'm like, oh, okay. So that was it. I was just kind of put there, and I honed that position. And then later on, one of my national coaches actually said to me, we're going to put you in the outfield. So that actually created longevity for my career, and I think I got to hang around the Australian team a little bit longer because of that.
3: Fantastic. Well, okay. Yeah, it's all about being a left-hander. Now, Sam, before we unpack your distinguished club, national and international career, tell us about women's baseball. How popular is it in both Australia and overseas?
4: You know, it's actually quite surprising that baseball is quite popular here in Australia. I mean, I live in a suburb in Melbourne where in winter there's a baseball field within 5 minutes of my house, and then there's another field. So where I live, there's probably about five fields within a 15-minute radius,
3: okay,
4: which you'd probably find quite surprising. But overseas, in America, they've actually got the WPBL, which is the Professional USA League for women there,
3: yep,
4: which starts up this year. They've got a professional league in Japan for women.
3: Yep.
4: And not only that, in Australia we have what we call a showcase. So we have teams, the Melbourne Aces, the Brisbane Bandits, and the Adelaide Giants. So they're their ABL affiliate teams with the female version of those.
3: Yep.
4: And we actually play in tournaments against each other, and the players are all paid for. So they're treated like professional athletes for that week of their career.
3: Okay, fantastic. Now, your club, let's start with your club career, and you started at the Doncaster Baseball Club. You've won 4 Division One premierships and become the first woman at the club to reach 350 games. My question is, do you ever have to buy your own drink when you walk into the club rooms?
4: I think it's something I'm going to take back to the club now. And no, you know, like I'm a life member at the club, and the club champion award's named after me. But, you know, it's funny, I still pay fees because, you know, I think no one's bigger than the game. So,
3: okay, yep.
4: You know, I might pay those fees, but it'd be nice to have a cold frothy after a game that I didn't have to put my own hand in the pocket for.
5: Probably the men have to as well. I don't know. From the time you started at the club level, it wasn't too long before you were playing at national and international level. Did the game just come naturally to you? I just want to ask also, were you ever a softballer?
4: No, actually I wasn't. I never played softball. So, I mean, it's a really good question, Lisa, because a lot of people do migrate from softball. But I never played softball, but I think, you know, like there's that saying where they say the teacher reveals himself when the student's ready, and I think that's probably how baseball was for me. I played other sports and I was okay at them, but then for some reason something just clicked and it was the sport. It chose me. It really did. It's like when you go and pick a puppy out from the pound, the puppy picks you. I think that's kind of baseball with me.
5: Okay. It's a good analogy.
3: Absolutely. Excellent stuff. So you had a 16-year career representing Victoria.

0: not medalled at a national championship. So now that I'm the head coach, and I've been that for the last 5 years, you can only imagine the pressure that's upon my shoulders.
1: Yeah.
0: One, when I was a player, but now I'm the head coach. So there's that pressure again that I have to, you know, carry that torch every year.
1: Wow.
2: But your international career is full of highlights from World Series, and I love saying that, the World Series, that Australia's involved in World Series in women's baseball is sensational. Walk us through that period of your career and your best memories of those series.
0: Well, I mean, I've met royalty in Japan. I have done some incredible things. I've met some amazing... A tiger once came to a baseball game, and it came out of a limousine, and this tiger came there and we patted, like, just some mind-blowing things. But I think the memories of the 2010 World Cup, where we had to defeat Japan, Cuba, Venezuela, USA to get into a gold medal game, and it's not something that we'd ever accomplished before.
1: Yep.
0: And we did. We walked away with a silver medal. But also the adversity at that World Cup. We were at a game and we were waiting to play, and the shortstop for Hong Kong actually got someone shot her in the leg.
1: Oh.
0: And so you can, So you can imagine what that was like, that feeling of, I mean, at the start it was, you know, we thought it was funny, something had happened, and then all of a sudden we realised the severity of what had happened, especially with all the military police and being forced down into a bunker and things like that. So it was quite scary at the time. And then we had to come out and win these games and play for a gold medal. So that's probably definitely a highlight to me, both the way that the team came together and personally, you know, that personal adversity about overcoming things. So definitely
1: wow.
0: That.
1: Absolutely fantastic. Now Sam, how much has the standard of play increased when you go from playing for your club to then playing for your state and then at international World Cup level?
0: Yeah, you know what? Someone actually asked me this the other day, and I said to them that it's quite similar going from primary school to high school. So when you're in primary school and you're in grade six,
1: yep.
0: year six, you're the big dog at the primary school. You're on, you know, hey, this is my playground. Get over there, little kids. And then you move on to high school, and then you're suddenly, you know, you're the bottom of the run, you know, like you're learning, you're not the top dog anymore kind of thing. So it's that big of a jump kind of thing, going from that primary school state, going into high school. You know, you might be the best player in your club team, but it doesn't necessarily mean that you'll be an everyday player when you make a state team or a national team or anything like that. But it doesn't mean that you're not as needed as the other 19 players kind of thing. It takes 20 people to compete at a World Cup, and you need every single one of them.
2: Mm. But you did play semi-professionally for a season in Japan. How did that come about? And tell us about that experience.
0: That was a huge highlight, because only three of us got scouted at a national championships. And for someone to, you know, this Japanese gentleman came over to us at the end, grabbed myself and the other two players, Amy McCann and Renee Stramides, and pitched a deal to us that he wanted to fly us over to Japan and play for a college. And we were like, okay, this, you know, is this guy stitching us up? What's going on here? And then, yeah, they flew us over there. They paid for everything. We got to train every morning, went home for lunch. We trained every afternoon. We played games every weekend. Sometimes we would train for like 8 hours in 40 degree heat, you know, massive humidity. And I think that was kind of like a stage in my career where, I really took it serious.
1: Yep.
0: That was the moment where it was like, hey, this is something. I can be something. I can be someone. So that was absolutely incredible.
1: Absolutely fantastic. Now, in 2025, you're an inaugural inductee into the Victorian Baseball Hall of Fame, and you're also one of six inductees into the Australian Baseball Hall of Fame. It's an understatement to say that must have been a very proud moment for you. But
0: yes.
1: Look, how do you reflect on that?
0: Well, Kev, we actually just had the awards night last night.
1: Okay.
0: So,
2: okay.
1: Good timing.
0: Yeah.
1: Another sports cat scoop.
0: And I think the most incredible thing

0: was that all my friends came, all my teammates, a large group of them came along. I didn't know that they were coming, and I just thought it was going to be a couple of close friends. And this massive group of my mates came down and celebrated with me. There was major league players there. It was absolutely incredible. But I think the biggest thing is that this is about, I think, making a Hall of Fame. It's about everyone. It's not just about you. It's about, you know, the texts that you get and the phone calls and the opposition players from overseas that I played against and competed against, you know, 15 years ago, contacting me, reaching out and just congratulating me. And I don't think you really have an understanding of how big it is until the community actually gets around you, which is probably the amazing part of that.
1: Yeah.
2: Yeah, for sure. It's been incredible. I mean, looking at all your highlights, talking about all the things of Hall of Fame, playing in Japan. But is there one highlight that stands out above all the others?
0: You know, selfishly, I would make it about myself because that's who I am.
2: Well, you should make it about yourself. You've been amazing in the sport.
0: No, you can't. You know what? You're only as good as the sum of your parts, really. But, you know, we played a national championships in 2011 and there was it was the bottom of the seventh. It was everyone's dream time to have an at-bat. You know, the winning runs on second base, you get a base hit, we win a gold medal, and we're playing New South Wales, and they changed the pitcher, and a couple of people were talking to me about the pitcher that was coming on, and I just got a good pitch, drove it to the outfield, and scored the winning run. So it was like that kind of moment where you hit first base and you're running around and the whole team's chasing you, and that Gatorade moment type thing, and, you know, that you just think to yourself, things like that, they don't happen very often.
2: No.
0: And sometimes they do happen and you fail, which is okay because you learn from that. But I think being successful in that moment was probably one of my individual highlights, I would say.
1: Fantastic stuff. Fantastic stuff.
0: Not a highlight for New South Wales, but...
1: Well, bad luck, New South Wales. Now, you did mention that you were involved with coaching with the Victorian team and the pressure that you have on your shoulders there. So... Was that like a natural step for you to move into coaching?
0: I had a bit of a break from baseball and I coached cricket for a little while. So I coached and played cricket at a high level. But I just needed a bit of a break and then came back to it. And then I felt my love for the game again, which was, which is what you need sometimes. You need to step away to step forward. And the opportunity came to be the head coach for the state team. So I applied for that and had a 4-hour interview for that. And I've been doing that for the last 5 years. So the last we've won 2 gold medals out of the last 3. So we've always played for a gold medal under my reign, and we've won 2 gold medals in 5 years. And also from that's led to being part of the national team, the women's Emeralds team, as an assistant coach. So and Jason Posfashil is the head coach for that program. So you think it's a natural progression, but there's a lot of coaches out there, and male and female, that want to get into this space.
1: Yep.
0: So it's about continuing to drive your skill and hone everything so that you can be the best you can be when you go away with the team.
1: Yeah. Now, you have, as we've discussed, you've achieved a lot in the game. Now you're into the sort of coaching side of thing, and you did mention that there's professional leagues around the world, particularly one in America, which is about to start up. Do you sort of look over there and think, okay, well, maybe I've still got more to offer in the game?
0: You know, I think to myself, when I heard that was starting up, and I was actually over in the States at the time when I found out, and I had a meeting with, I think she's the CEO for the league,
1: yep.
0: Justine Siegel, and... there was that moment where I could have said something, but I didn't. And I think it's because I want to stay local. I want to stay here, and I want to, you know, that's about me. If I go over there and do that, that's about me. But, you know, this is really about the players and trying to upskill them, the players here. I do a lot of work for Baseball Victoria, and we have a lot of under 12 girls programs. We've got so many programs now over the last 5 years to try and upskill girls of all ages, and that's kind of where I want to be. I want to look after our people in our country and make sure that we can be the best that we can be competing overseas I see that as a little bit, I won't say selfish, but it's a little bit more about me, whereas I want to, it's more about the community. It's about my tribe. It's about growing our game here in our country and getting these girls ready to go overseas.
1: Fantastic stuff, Sam. Look, it's been a pleasure having you on our show tonight. It's the first time we've ever spoken about women's baseball on the show.
2: And
1: we're certainly going to have you back on the show in the future to talk about baseball further. So thanks very much for your time, and we will talk to you again. Oh, hang on, Lisa, you got one more?
2: Just a little one. I love nicknames. Yes. So what was that nickname again? Emeralds, was it?
0: The women's team, the Australian women's baseball team. They're called the Emeralds.
2: Emeralds.
0: So, the emerald is green. We're called the Emeralds.
2: I'll remember that.
1: And did you have a nickname out there on the baseball diamond, Sam?
0: I did, Kev.
1: Go on.
0: There was probably a couple that people used to say that I probably couldn't repeat on the radio. It's funny because my nickname was Hottie. And I'm going to be honest here, guys. I'm going to be really honest. I didn't give it to myself. Someone else gave it to me. They called me a hot dog. and then it just got changed short to Hottie. So I always tell this story that it's like someone called me it and I just went, oh, don't call me that. And then you know how as soon as you say that, it kind of
2: sticks. Yeah, you're going to get it. Yes,
0: it kind of stuck. So, yeah.
1: All right. Well, Hottie, thank you very much for your time.
2: Well, we'll definitely remember that
1: really
2: next time we
1: have you on the show. And let's catch up again soon.
0: No worries. Thanks, Kev. Thanks, Lisa.
2: Cheers, Sam.
1: Samantha Hamilton there talking to us all about the world of female baseball, and her list of achievements is unbelievable.
2: It is.
1: So you're listening to Sports Cap on Coast FM. We're going to have another quick interlude, and when we come back, we're going to be talking about... Now, we've struggled getting this out.
2: We have, and our guest will actually surprise us by coming into the studio, which is fabulous. But we're not going to give anything away, I don't think.
1: Okay.
2: Because... I think we just need to leave these sports and wait till we hear from him.
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6: And a big thank you to our station sponsors. You're listening to Sports Cap on Coast FM on your Thursday night. It's 25 minutes to 8 o'clock. Of course, coming up at 8 o'clock is Thursday Deluxe with Malcolm Hill. Looking forward to his show. Now, Lisa, we're going to change tack now. We've gone from football to baseball, and now we're going to talk with our next guest, Gary Hosey, and he's going to introduce us to two sports that are not widely known in Australia. The first requires very little physical exertion but demands considerable skill and strategic thinking. The second also calls for skill and has been played since the early 1900s. These are Sabutio, or table soccer, and Petanque. Gary, welcome to Sports Cap and thank you for your time.
7: Thank you for having me.
6: Now, I'm not going to lie, things have got off to a bad start in the studio. I ranted and raved at the beginning of this show about Southampton being kicked out of the championship, and Middlesbrough have replaced them to play in the final this Saturday. And as lucky to have it, Gary, of course, you're a Middlesbrough supporter, aren't you?
7: Yes, I am. It's one of the crosses that I bear, actually.
8: Well, I think KW's got a bigger cross now.
6: So just on all seriously, what did you think of all of the carry-on during the week with the Southampton spying?
7: Well, I thought it was despicable behaviour, actually.
6: Okay, all right. Now, let's wrap things up from here, shall we?
8: That's it, Gary. We're sending you out of the studio now. No, go ahead. Go on.
6: Yeah. So, Gary, welcome, mate. And so when many people think of football, when they hear the term table soccer, players controlled by rods, I do remember Sabutio when I was a young kid, but for our listeners, could you explain what Sabutio is and give us a brief history of the game?
7: Yeah. Sabutio was developed just after World War II, when obviously there was a considerable amount of austerity.
6: Yep.
7: And so a guy called Peter Adolf developed this table soccer game using old army blankets and as the playing surface.
6: Yep.
7: And when you bought the kit, you got some chalk to mark up the lines.
6: Okay.
7: And they had playing figures that were buttons with a cardboard sort of man type figure glued to the button.
6: Yep.
7: And you flicked it with your finger, and the cardboard on the button would make it turn and balance, and you could flick it to make it curl.
6: Yeah,
7: and over a long period of time, it sort of developed and became, I guess, in some respects, more realistic. The playing figures became more like Airfix soldiers, three-dimensional, more realistic looking.
6: Yep.
7: And the base developed from a button to what was sort of like a hemispherical base, with a flat bottom.
6: Yep.
7: So it still enabled you to flick it and make it curl. And the catchphrase was just flick to kick.
6: Okay.
7: And over time, it became more like a hobby as well as a sort of competitive game. But unfortunately, the figures themselves were not really of a quality that made it a serious kind of thing for a competitive sport. You could do it.
6: Yep.
7: But it was something that a lot of kids, were really excited about when they got these sets. Because a lot of the figures you could buy almost any team already painted, so you could be Manchester United. So when we sort of first discovered the game, it was introduced to us by a recently arrived migrant family. We fell in love with it too, but It's you sort of looked at it, and the players were painted by pensioners, so there were some very wobbly lines and things like that. You know.
6: Yeah.
7: But we just loved it, and we stayed with it on and off.
8: So, in that, when you were just saying about when you first started, tell us your story and how you actually got involved with table soccer.
7: Well, my brother and I were always organisers. So when we discovered this game, we just sort of immediately started bringing our mates in. And then we formed a league and we started, this competition in Sydney, where I was living at the time. And that we ended up with this... four divisions of 10 with relegation and promotion.
6: Yeah.
8: Wow.
7: And at its peak, we were playing on the in the school library on tables that were the convenient size.
6: Yeah.
7: And, we just all became fanatical. You know, we didn't play as ourselves. We played as our team, and we were the manager of that team.
6: Yeah.
7: And, there was a considerable amount of fantasy involved with it, that you were the manager of Middlesbrough.
6: Yeah.
7: But it was still, it was a competitive thing.
8: Fabulous.
7: So, yeah.
6: So just talk about the rules of the game. So from how I remember Sabudo, that the players were, as you described before, they were sat on a little sort of half rounded sort of disc.
7: Yeah.
6: And you would flick those players forward to get towards the ball. Yeah.
7: Yep.
6: Did you take it in turns to flick your player, or is it just everyone sort of just trying to get as close to the ball and have a crack at the ball?
7: No, it was. I think the understanding is that in football you can't just take the ball off a player.
6: Yeah,
7: they're going to pass it to somebody else or dribble around you, right? So each playing figure, when I'm in possession, I can hold possession for as long as it takes. I can miss and then it becomes your possession.
6: Yeah.
7: Or I might hit the ball onto one of your players, then it becomes your possession.
6: Yeah.
7: But it's like football, it's a possession game.
6: Yeah.
7: And over time the rules sort of developed. But originally, yeah, I could just flick with three with one, three with another. And then you only had to watch until I got to the final quarter. There's a quarter line.
6: Yeah.
7: Then you were allowed three defensive flicks, which you would nominate. You'd go defensive flick. I would have to stop, and then you would do a defensive flick to try and block the ball or something.
6: Yeah, yeah.
7: You couldn't hit the ball.
6: Yeah.
7: You'd try to block it. But over time, it's developed to be much more realistic. And the playing figures have changed. They're much better quality. They don't fall over.
6: Yep.
7: And the Europeans many years ago introduced polishing the base.
8: Oh.
7: And so suddenly this curling thing became redundant.
6: Ah.
7: You now flick them straight.
6: Yeah.
7: So it became a lot more like snooker.
6: Yeah.
7: It was angles and things like that.
6: Okay.
7: And then defensive flicks were increased, that every time I flicked a player onto the ball, you could get a blocking flick. Again, you can't touch the ball or any of my players.
6: Yeah.
7: So you could mark up at the back, for example, while I'm fiddling around at somewhere else on the field. You could try and snooker me by putting a defender between my path to the ball and the player I want to use.
6: Yeah.
7: So it became a lot more strategic and quicker. And because of the polish and the quality of the new figures, you can do things like, take a flick, knock the ball, and while it's still going, shoot on the run,
6: okay,
7: and things like that. So it's I think that's one of the things I really wanted to get across on this, was that anybody who has great reminiscence of old Sabutio will find the new one significantly better.
6: Yeah, okay. And now, from my memory as well, the goalkeeper was on a stick.
7: Yes.
6: Is that right? So you could move the goalkeeper by hand, yeah?
7: That's right.
6: And that's still the same today?
7: That's still the same.
6: Yep.
7: And, that in itself, some people have just got such quick reactions.
6: Yep.
7: That, they're hard to score past,
6: Fantastic.
8: I wish we had visuals here. I'm just loving watching Gary explain the game with his hands. It's brilliant, and it gives me a better feel for the game. But you've also you've competed in a Sabutio World Cup. So it's held around the same time as FIFA World Cup, is that correct?
7: The year I went for the World Cup was... the World Cup itself was the week before the Football World Cup.
6: Yep.
7: And it came about because we'd been in contact with the company in England because we were buying equipment and things like that to bring out here. And they wanted to make this World Cup truly a World Cup, and we'd never competed in it before. So they put up the airfare. They wanted me to go. They were that keen. So, but I split the airfare with a friend of mine, who Stephen Detry, who'd had a massive hand in, you know, making things happen. Mm. We did a lot together to grow the game in Sydney. And so we went, and then in the end, a few other people came and joined in, as when my brother came and things. But yeah, we arrived there. We had a few days in Paris. Actually, went to Paris to get some practice in because we'd been playing blind over here. Mm. Yep. You didn't have YouTube then; you couldn't see what the game was really like.
6: Yep.
7: And we'd been playing it wrong. So we'd had a lot of good fortune in that the world champion, a guy called Willie Hoffman, had visited Australia on a holiday and shown us this polishing and this and this. You know. So that helped. But then I needed practice, so I went to Paris. And incidentally, that's where I first saw Petanque.
6: Yeah.
7: But then I went to the World Cup in Rome and played this two-day tournament in this venue. And it was just absolutely fantastic. Made so many friends. Yeah. And most importantly, I met football royalty. I met Bobby Moore.
8: I have seen the picture of you and Bobby Moore.
7: Yeah, and Trevor Francis and Craig Johnson, in fact, as well.
6: Yeah, yeah.
7: So that was phenomenal.
8: Yeah.
7: And and in the end, I my official final position, I think, was 9th or 12th. Can't remember.
6: Okay.
7: But I didn't lose all my games. In fact, I spanked the American and...
8: well, we always love that.
7: So you see, the Danes.
6: So you said that was in Rome, so that was Italia 90, yeah?
7: Yeah,
6: okay.
7: We did stick around for the World Cup and have a bit of a try and get into some games and things, but yeah, it was just brilliant.
6: So you were representing yourself, you weren't representing Australia?
7: No, I was representing Australia.
6: Australia,
7: and in fact, I had to become a naturalised citizen, which I hadn't done up to that point. Otherwise, I wouldn't have been eligible. Mm. So.
6: Okay. Oh, so Australia did qualify for Italia 90. That's good.
8: That's what we can say.
6: Yeah, yeah.
8: Now, I will move on to to another question about it. Really, it's about people listening and how they can get involved here in Adelaide and who they should contact. Do you have a website or something that they can visit?
7: Yes.
8: I'm fascinated. I'd be useless at it, but I am fascinated to hear.
6: I 100% want to give it a go. Last time I would have flicked one of these soccer balls, I would have been probably 4 or 5, I would have thought.
7: Yeah.
6: Yeah.
7: Well, probably a year or so ago, we sort of tried to resurrect a club here in Adelaide. There had been one before. It was the only capital city that doesn't have a club. So there is the Adelaide Subutio Table Soccer on Facebook.
6: Okay.
7: It's probably the best place for people to go. And from there, you can obviously sign up to the Facebook site, and then you'll get informed as to when we're going to be doing things.
6: Yep.
7: There's not a lot of us playing regularly at the moment, and obviously we hope that from this we will attract new people. And a prime market, of course, is dads who used to play and may now want to introduce their sons.
6: Yeah, yeah.
7: Because funnily enough, one of the most successful promotions we ever had to find new players in Sydney was the second from last page of Playboy magazine. there was an article about me going to the World Cup.
8: Yeah.
7: And we got a lot of inquiries out of it from dads.
8: Well, I think we should have a Coast FM tournament.
6: Well, I think
8: I think Gary would have to come along and teach us how to do it. But
6: absolutely.
8: It sounds amazing. But we better move on.
6: Well, look, you know, that's a flashback to my youth. So I loved hearing about that, and absolutely check them out on the Facebook page. And,
8: for sure.
6: Let's see if we can get some momentum here in Adelaide with the game. Now, you mentioned that whilst on your way to Italia 90, you were in Paris and you saw the game of Petanque.
7: Yes.
6: Now, I'm calling it Petanque. On my on my notes here that Lisa has written, she's called it Patak, which I actually think is a brand of Poppadom.
7: It is.
6: Gary, how do you pronounce it?
7: It is Petanque.
8: Petanque.
7: Yeah.
6: Petanque. Now, it's also known as bowls or bocce.
8: Are they all the same?
7: There's a whole bunch of games all around the world that are based on a jack and some balls of some description. In France, boule is a generic term for any of those games that are, you know, are in France.
6: Yep.
7: And pétanque are a specific set of rules that developed on the outskirts of Marseille. There are other French games, like there's one called Jeu de Provençal, which is similar, and there's a Jeu de Lyonnaise, which is a bigger ball, a longer distance. But yeah, pétanque was the rules that originated near Marseille.
6: Okay, and is this an Italian game as well, or was that a separate?
7: No, bocce is the Italian game, and bocce is a much bigger ball played on a longer distance on a much smoother surface. It's actually, it's a bit like lawn bowls in that you've got to really work the surface to make it hard and smooth.
6: Yep, okay.
7: But it has some similarities, but it is different.
8: So you can play the game both socially and competitively then?
7: Yeah, it's regarded as France's national game.
6: Yep.
7: But whilst there are a lot of competitive registered players, there's a lot of people who just play with their families or holidays and just, you know, in camping grounds and all that sort of stuff. So, yeah, that's its beauty. Because you're not playing on a manicured surface, you can play anywhere almost, you know, and car parks are great. In fact, my partner and I, we look for good car parks, good gravel car parks in Adelaide that we can practice on.
6: Okay. Look, the social aspect of it is certainly up my alley. I know over Easter we were away down at Karakalinga, had this magnificent gravel driveway, and it was a perfect pétanque rink for us. And I actually like to play it with the ball in one hand and a wine in the other. So was that a... pretty much how it goes?
7: Yeah, that's it's serious competition, though. Alcohol is banned, as is cigarette smoking, of course. But in the social side of things, it's either a glass of wine or preferably a glass of pastis.
8: Pastis?
7: Which is a bit like Pernod or Ouzo. It's that licorice flavor.
8: It's a new one for us, Kev.
7: Write that down. The best brand is Ricard. That's the famous one that's associated with pétanque.
6: Yes, okay.
7: One part Ricard, five parts water, a little bit of ice, and you're guaranteed to be a better pétanque
8: player. To see
7: player.
8: A lot more balls, I think. So how many clubs are currently in Adelaide?
7: I think there's five clubs within the metropolitan area, and there's also Gawler. And there is one that's in the hills that is not part of the South Australian Pétanque League.
8: Mm-hmm.
6: Okay. And what is your involvement in pétanque then nowadays?
7: I'm a member of Nova Gardens Pétanque Club, so coastal people. That's probably the closest one for you.
6: Okay.
7: And I was predominantly a player, and then I formed a club in New South Wales that became the biggest club in New South Wales and probably has won more championships and things than anybody else in New South Wales, I think. And then when I moved to Adelaide, I sort of got a bit more involved down here and became a coach. I sort of these days I'm not playing as much as I was because I go to France. I play 3 months every year over there.
8: Oh.
7: And I come back to Adelaide, and I actually start playing lawn bowls.
8: Well, you did say it's sort of all tied in.
7: I still play pétanque as well, but just not as much here. It's a little bit different. The standard is so high in France, and you have to play a certain type of game, which is the type of game I like, which is where you're actually trying to shoot rather than just place balls near a jack. You actually try to knock the opposition's balls out.
6: Okay.
7: And it's not the way we play here in South Australia.
6: Yep.
7: In France, it is. Mm-hmm. And that's the way I like to play it, so I sort of don't play so much here.
6: Now, in my family, we constantly have arguments about the rules.
7: Mm-hmm.
6: So let me throw a couple of things at you.
7: Sure.
6: So, first of all, you can just throw it underhand, you don't have to flick it out of the front of your hand as such?
7: There's nothing in there that says you have to throw it one way or the other.
6: Okay.
7: Other than you have to have both feet within a 50 centimetre circle.
6: Yep.
7: And they both must be anchored to the ground.
6: Yep, right? Okay.
7: But you can... I actually had... one year I went to France, I had tennis elbow, which it's coming... Because you do play underarm, it's a similar action to backhand in tennis.
6: Yep.
7: And the muscles got strained. So I actually went over and I was playing
6: yep.
7: with my palm up. And, you know, I got a lot of this, oh, is that who you play? Is pétanque in Australie?
6: Australie.
7: Yeah, you know. And
6: get out.
7: I had to sort of like learn how to say, no, coup de tennis, you know. And strangely enough, I mean, you can hit. You can play quite well doing it that way.
6: Yeah.
7: But it's just not as good as playing with your palm down and imparting backspin.
6: Okay, so the next argument point we have in our problem, if I have thrown down the first ball.
7: Yep.
6: And sorry, what do you call the little wooden ball
7: it's
6: you're running
7: It's called a cochonnet, but yeah. A lot of people call it the cosh. Or
6: the cosh, okay. Yeah, so my ball, so my silver ball is landed next to the, or near the cosh.
7: Yep.
6: Does the opposition player keep throwing their balls until such time they are closer to the cosh than I am?
7: Yeah, exactly right. You're not taking turns. It's you know, the other team okay. conceivably can throw their team's balls and not beat yours.
6: Yeah, okay.
7: And then you get to play for points.
6: All right, so I have been right for about the last 15 years.
8: Now you need to take this interview home and you need to take it to with your family and say, I've got the expert here.
6: Yeah. Now, finally, we play three sets, first to 11.
7: Typically, the game is just one game. It's first to 13.
6: Okay.
7: Yeah.
6: First to 13.
7: You
6: okay.
7: can make it first to 11, but you know, it's first to 13.
6: Yep.
7: And increasingly in serious competition, they're in you know, the world championships and things. They play to a time limit.
6: Yep. Okay.
7: But that's yeah.
8: Yours is the wine limit, isn't it?
6: Yeah. Exactly. Yeah. Right. Yeah. Yeah.
7: Well, I prefer not to play with the time limit myself.
6: Yeah.
7: As long as everybody in the game plays to the spirit of the game
8: yes.
7: and doesn't try and waste time.
6: Okay. And how long does the length have to be? Is that determined by throwing the cosh at the start of the end?
7: When you throw the jack from the circle to start the end, it's got to be between 6 and 10 metres.
6: Okay.
7: Now, the maximum is 20 metres. So if the jack gets moved, you still keep playing up until 20 metres.
6: Okay.
7: Although whenever we play, we make it 15 because 15 metres is the length of a competition pétanque piece.
6: Yeah.
7: And it doesn't make sense to me to go beyond that length.
6: Yeah.
7: And it just makes it can be ridiculously long if the jack does move.
6: Okay. And one final one, you do swap ends at the end of each
7: Yeah, set, I mean, you do if you're playing on a specified court.
6: Yep.
7: But the real rules are you can go in any direction you want.
6: Yep.
7: And that's the advantage of winning the jack. You'll go where the other team hates or, you know, whatever. So
6: okay.
8: Oh, look, I'm glad we've cleared up all your family's questions.
6: Oh,
8: well. So the last thing we've got to do before Malcolm Hill comes on, we do have to find out from Gary where the best place is to actually, for people to find out more about pétanque.
6: Yep.
8: If they wanted to play seriously. Where would, again, is that a Facebook page or a website?
7: There is a website which is the SA Pétanque League, and that has information about all of the clubs, and there's good people at all of the clubs. As I said, I'm a member of Nova Gardens, and we're in just on the Anzac Highway, and I would, you know, recommend people come there. And even if they don't come and play at Nova, Easter next year, Australian Championship is on at Nova Gardens, which is about the fourth or fifth year in a row, because Nova Gardens Pétanque Club has probably the best pétanque piece in Australia, the best pétanque facilities, I should say, and indeed, I've not seen anything in Europe that is as good.
6: Fantastic.
8: I can feel a outdoor broadcast.
6: I was about to say, if that's on a Thursday night, that's got Coast FM.
8: Well, even if it's not Thursday night, we need to go
7: it
8: down
7: is
8: there.
7: It's on Thursday night.
8: Oh, there you go. We're in.
6: We'll be
8: we're
6: in touch, Gary. Gary, thank you very much for your time. That was a really interesting couple of discussions there on sports that we have never spoken about on this show. So
8: and sports that are very inclusive.
6: Exactly right. Right. And you can play him if you've got bad knees as well. So
7: absolutely. And I do have bad knees.
6: So do I. So do I. Gary, thank you very much for your time. Lisa, we need to wrap things up now because we're about to cross over to Studio One where Malcolm Hill was going to bring us Thursday Deluxe. So just a few thank yous. Big thank you to all of our guests tonight, which was number 16, David Marshall from the mighty Glenelg Football Club. He gave us great insight to AFL round for this week and some SNFL talk. Samantha Hamilton joined us all the way from Victoria talking about her Australian Hall of Fame baseball career, which was absolutely fantastic. Gary, of course, was just speaking about Subudio and Petonk as well, which was a great insight to those two sports. Big thank you to you, Lisa, the Mayor of Brighton. Thanks for sharing your time and I hope you can sort out
8: it's
6: all those issues
8: show.
6: In the Brighton Council area. It's been a great show. Ben and Brett are on next week. You got 10 seconds, Lisa? You got a quick question?
8: 10 seconds, no. Hawthorn's just hit the front by a point.
6: You're joking.
8: No,
6: all right.
8: We were up all the first quarter. We were up and Hawthorn's just hit the front.
6: Well, on that then, let's cross over to Studio One where our favourite Geelong supporter will be happy to hear the Crows are losing.
9: No, I'm not too happy about that at all, actually.
8: Oh, you probably tipped them. Well, we've got a new game for you anyway. Petonk?
9: Yeah, they play it at the Hamley Bridge Hotel.
6: Oh, yeah?
8: Okay. They do. Okay, yes. Hamley Bridge Hotel.
9: Yeah.
8: All right.
9: It's only a summer sport because they play it outside. It's damn cold up there in winter.
6: It would be indeed. It would be indeed. Have a great show, Malcolm.
9: Okay, thanks very much. Once again, a very informative sports cap with a cast of thousands and cover anything and everything in the world of sport. But right now, it's time for Thursday Deluxe. I'm kicking off with a bit of Guess Who tonight, Rain Dance.

0: And there we have Billy Idol with Money Money. And before that, John Fogerty with The Summer of Love. Just a bit of a Hendrix style of that one. And, of course, we started off with Rain Dance by the Guess Who. And it's 11 minutes past the hour of 8 here as we play a track for the St. Kilda Beach Bums. This is another strange one. Thomas Dolby and the Lost Toy People. The Key to Her Ferrari.
1: There was one room in her house that was always kept locked. It was the garage.

GTO with fins and gills like some giant piranha fish, some obscene phallic symbol on wheels. Little rivers of anticipation ran down my inseam as I kicked those 500 Italian horses into life. And left reality behind me. 60, 70 miles an hour. Oh! My hand slipped inside the belt of my trousers as we passed 80.

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It's 8:23 on 88.7 Adelaide's Coast FM. And now for Ray, the man who must be respected. Here's a bit of Detonators, Second in Charge.

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1: Oh, yeah. Mississippi Shakedown with Even My Enemies Love Me. And before that, we had Lewis King with Little Green Man from Mars. Great track, that one. 8.33 on 88.7 Adelaide's Coast FM. This is Thursday Deluxe. I'm Malcolm Hill, taking you through until 10, when Les will take over and rock your socks off until midnight. Right now, though, we're getting back into some of the old stuff. Here's a bit of Eddie Bond, Looked Like a Monkey.

yeah, we had Jack Scott there with Baby She's Gone, and then we had the Lena Rockers with the Rattlesnake Cafe. 8:41 on 88.7. Time goes quickly when you're having fun. Now here's a bit of Atomic Hightones with the Honky Tonk Boogie.

0: how can you get your Fridays off to a bright start? By listening to me, Pamela, from 6am on the Friday Breakfast Show. 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

Now we have the Lincolns with Mean Marie, and before that, Adelaide's own Satellites with Trouble No More. Okay, 8:51. Time is rapidly moving along. Here's a bit of Taggy Tones with Rockabilly Rumble.

sing the song. There's a rock and baby rumble, rock and baby rumble tonight. There's a rock and baby rumble, rock and baby rumble tonight. There's a rock and baby rumble going on tonight. All the cats have the time of life. Why party in a rocking style?

And there we had the Cigar Store Indians with Mother of the Bride. And before that, we had the Jime, A Little More Time. Okay, 901 on 88.7 Adelaide's Coast FM. This is still Thursday Deluxe as we go back a little bit further into time with a bit of Bobby Lloyd and Everybody's Rockin' But Me.

0: Baby, just for you.
1: And there we had Wally Jeffries with Oh Yeah. And before that, Sid King and the Five Strings. And Kenny Parchman before that with I Feel Like Rockin'. It's 11 minutes past the hour of 9 and 88.7. And now, Tony, this should bring back a few memories from the days at Fonzie's. Clive McFadder, A Lover's Question. Bum, bum.

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And there we have the Jive Romeos with Joe Romero's. Whatever. Don't Knock the Rock. And Indigo Swing before that with Baby Baby. 9:21 as we rapidly move along. Now, Bob, I hope you're listening somewhere, because here's your go-getters in the shade.

Jerry Reed there doing Guitar Man. And before that, Ronnie Dawson with The Worrying Kind. 9:28 on 88.7 Adelaide's Coast FM. Here's some Kieran McDonald with Colombian Girl.

And there we have Slapping the Cats with Hot Rods and Haircuts. And before that, Pat Capocci with Absolutely Positive. Okay, 9:37. What am I going to play now? A bit of Southern Culture on the skids. This is for all the people out there skinning their knuckles in the sheds, working on their cars or cleaning up the shelf or whatever. Dirt Track Date.

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Ray Graff there with The Racing King, and before that, the Flat Trackers with Speed Car Demon. It's 9:49 already. Gee, I'm running out of time. I better hurry up and play a few more tracks. Now, Scotty's Bar and Grill have been undergoing extensive renovations recently, and I believe they've even installed a new heating system. So here's a few tracks for the crew out there, starting off with Red Rivers with Crazy Cat Mama.

0: Ganymede Baby by the Satellite 5. Great little track. And before that, the White Liners with Volcano Girl. So I hope everybody has enjoyed that round at Scotty's Bar and Grill because, you know, they're trying to get under the Michelin food guide for Adelaide, which will be pretty good if they can, that's for sure. Okay, well, it's time for me to get out of here. I've got time for one more track. Then we've got the L Plates on the studio next door for Lisa and Les, taking you right through until midnight with For Those About to Rock. So thanks for the phone calls and great to hear from you, Dave, and I'm glad you passed your test. About time you did it. And I'm going to go out with a little track by the Porkers, and this is a great one. This is just called Can't Get Laid in the USA. Cheers.
1: Hello, Clover. This is Mitta. Just wanted to see what you were doing tonight, but obviously you're still out with those Porkers.

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1: Adelaide, you're looking chilly tonight. The mercury's sitting at a cool 12 degrees, but don't get comfortable. We're about to turn up the heat and blast this studio wide open. Before we dive into the heavy stuff, however, here's your weekend weather tracking. Friday's looking cloudy and 20 degrees. Saturday clears up slightly to be partly cloudy and 21. Then we round out the weekend on Sunday with a few showers and a top of 17 degrees. Also, a massive shout out to Malcolm Hill for another magnificent Thursday Deluxe program. He's always a tough act to follow, but the baton has officially been passed over to us, and we're hitting the airwaves at a full-blown sprint.
2: Yep, we certainly are, Les. It's time to kick this engine into absolute overdrive. I'm Lisa, he's Les, and for the next 2 hours you are strapped into for those about to rock. We're killing the lights, kicking the door down and diving headfirst into the heavy metal deep end.
1: Now, no fillers, no fluff, just pure decibels. Want to hear your favourite rock anthem tonight? Well, dial 83711000. The rule is simple. Your track must scream hard rock or heavy metal to get airtime. You request it, we blast it. We're live, we're loud, and the phone lines are officially open for business. Put us to the test.
2: So if you tuned in looking for something soft, turn back now. You're going the wrong way. Les and I deal strictly in riffs and loud drums. To prove it, we're kicking off with the legendary Deep Purple. This is their brand new lightning fast single, Arrogant Boy, pulled straight from their, get this, 24th studio album, Splat, which is due for release in July. Crank this up and enjoy.

0: 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I'm Les, she's Lisa, and you're strapped into For Those About to Rock.
1: And we just came out of the phenomenal Beth Hart and her absolutely blistering take on Whole Lotta Love, pulled from her 2022 tribute album to the mighty Led Zeppelin.
0: Indeed it was.
1: You love her, don't you?
0: Oh, yeah. I really do appreciate her contribution to rock.
1: Yes. Well, that's and other nice things. Way of putting it.
0: yeah, exactly. And right before that, we served a double dose of rock royalty on a single track. I'm talking about Ozzy Osbourne and Lemmy Kilmister with that massive 2021 vocal mashup of Hellraiser, which fused both of their legendary original versions into one absolute titan of an anthem. It was pure heavy metal magic.
1: And we kicked off the show with Deep Purple and their lightning fast new single, Arrogant Boy. That track was released just a couple of weeks back, and it is a ferocious teaser for their 24th studio album, Splat, which officially hits shelves on July the 3rd.
0: And it is 17 minutes after the hour of 10 o'clock in our beautiful city of Adelaide. And Lisa, the studio switchboard is already lighting up like a Christmas tree.
1: It certainly is. Our very first request tonight is from Sam, who lives in Hallett Cove. He's a massive fan of the classic Welsh heavy metal pioneers Budgie. Sam, you asked for Raw Power, Dark Riffs and Maximum Volume, and we deliver. This is Budgie with the devastating Homicidal Suicidal.
0: And coming up after that, we've got a request for Dave out there at Morfitt Vale.
1: Yes, thanks for your request, Dave. And we're going to play him some Billy Thorpe.
0: Oh, that I'm looking forward to that. Want to get your favourite hard rock or metal anthem on the airwaves tonight? Jump into the queue and call us right now on 8371 1000.

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0: Thank you.
1: Awesome. That's shout-outs going out to Dave from Morphett Vale with that one. That was Billy Thorpe live at Sunbury Pop Festival in 1972 or 73, I think they played there. They used to pull a 30,000 strong crowd.
2: Oh, yeah, look. It was the long weekend in January, the Australia Day long weekend in 1972.
1: That's 1972. Okay, cool.
2: Yeah. Well, I remember because Mum wouldn't let me go.
1: Oh, is that right?
2: Yeah, Dad said you can go, and then Mum said, no, he's not going.
1: Oh, no. So you listened to your mum like a good boy.
2: She ran the roost.
1: Yeah, right. Okay, so Les didn't go, everybody. Like that. We'll write that one down. And the song was Rock Me Baby.
2: Yes,
1: so, yeah,
2: indeed.
1: That one going out to you, Dave.
2: And you're with Les and Lisa as we go through till 12 midnight with the heavies on for those about to rock. 83711000 is the telephone number if you want to hear your favourite hard rock or heavy metal request.
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to live your life alone, in darkness, in seclusion. Yeah, I know.

stagger back home and wait for nothing. But the solitary refinement of your room spits you back out onto the street. And now you're desperate and in need of human contact. And then you meet me and your whole world changes. Because everything I say is everything you've ever wanted to hear. So you drop all your defenses and you drop all your fears. And you trust me completely. I'm perfect in every way. Because I make you feel so strong and so powerful inside. You feel so lucky. But your ego obscures reality and you never bother to wonder why things are going so well. You want to

0: Well, at least he's honest about it, I guess. Pure unstoppable energy right there from the Rollins Band with Liar, the breakout single from the 1994 album Wait.
1: And I think with Rollins, it was at his most explosive, his best, and probably his most honest.
0: Yeah. Yeah.
1: And in 1984, it was the legendary Finnish glam punk outfit Hanoi Rocks who took a Creedence Clearwater Revival swamp rock classic and injected it with a massive dose of sleaze rock adrenaline to produce their cover of Up Around the Bend. And you're with Les and Lisa as we go through to 12 midnight with the heavies on for those about to rock.
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0: And next up, we have a massive shout out for Jules over in Paralawi, and we said we'd promise to play her some legendary Janis Joplin last week on the airwaves, and we're delivering on that promise right now. This is Janis absolutely tearing up the stage at the iconic 1969 Woodstock Pop Festival. Get ready, Jules, for some raw blues-soaked power. This is the timeless classic, Try.

0: And you're listening to Adelaide's Coast FM for those about to rock. And that was Fairies Wear Boots, Black Sabbath. And that went out to Jules?
1: Jules, yes. Jules requested that as well as Try by Janis Joplin. And Fairies Wear Boots was from the 1970 album Paranoid and released in 1971 as the B-side to the single After Forever, which I love as well.
0: Oh, I do too. Yeah. Doesn't get enough airplay.
1: No, it doesn't.
0: Might play it next week.
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0: And tonight, Lisa and I have something special to kick off our second hour. We're taking you back to Germany for the 2019 Wacken Open Air Festival, where Aussie hard rock powerhouse Airborne delivered a blistering 90-minute set on the 1st of August of that year. Now, we know Rob in Brisbane, who's a massive, massive Airborne fan, he's going to enjoy this next segment.
1: And he's waited a little while, haven't you, Rob? Yeah, quite patiently too, I must say.
0: And from the legendary concert in Wacken, we're playing back-to-back tracks. Up first, it's All for Rock and Roll, which is a tribute to the legacy of the late and great Lemmy Kilmister of Motorhead. And right after that, we're into Runnin' Wild. You know the drill. There's only one way to appreciate Airborne, and that's by cranking up the volume all the way to 11. Here we go.

tent and we were signing autographs and stuff like that, saying good day to you all out there. And a gentleman came up and he said, Mr. O'Keefe, do you miss Lemmy? So whack it! Do you miss Lemmy? Each and every fucking day, the world is a lot less louder place.

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0: There you go, Rob, way up in Brisbane. You're a huge Airborne fan, and there's a medley from Germany, the Wacken Open Air Festival, 2019. In fact, it was the 1st of August, 2019. We heard the medley of It's All for Rock and Roll and Runnin' Wild. Hope you enjoyed it.
1: Yeah, very satisfying that was. Shout-outs to Poppy from Morphettville and Richard from Morphett Vale. Poppy would like to hear a song called Bleed by Soulfly, and we're going to play some Queen for Richard. So let's get into that now, Les. How about

0: awesome. Very abrupt ending there, but yeah, you're a sewer rat in a cesspool of pride, I think he said then. Yeah.
1: Interesting,
0: something like
1: isn't
0: that.
1: It?
0: Yeah, I think it was about the their first band manager or something like that I was reading. And that was two of Queen's heavier tracks with Death on Two Legs and Stone Cold Crazy before that. And we also played, and that was going out to Richard from Morford Vale, and we also played the Soulfly song, which was quite heavy. And that song was Bleed, and that was going out to Poppy from Morfordville.
1: Fantastic.
0: Yes.
1: It is 29 minutes before midnight, and you're with Les and Lisa on 88.7 Adelaide's Coast FM for those about to rock. And 83711000 is the telephone number if you want to hear your favourite hard rock or metal request.
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0: Yes, and shout out to Shane from Elizabeth, our resident Gary Moore fan. He's requested Over the Hills and Far Away. And a big hello to Fred from Ingle Farm, who loves his country but turns into a heavy metal head on Thursday nights just for us, Les.
1: Oh, no, no joking.
0: Yes, that's what he said. It came from his mouth. And what are we going to play for him?
1: Nazareth?
0: Yeah, Nazareth, a Scottish heavy metal band with Hair of the Dog.
1: I think you'll appreciate that one, Fred.

0: as always. Thank you very much. You gonna sing? All you have to do is sing Son of a Bitch.
1: Okay?
0: It's okay, yeah? So now you're missing with a

0: That was Hair of the Dog by Nazareth, was it?
1: That's it.
0: And that one going out to Fred from Ingle Farm. Hope you enjoyed that, Freddie. Thanks for your call.
1: Absolutely. And keeping it loud and proud on for those about to rock. And only on 88.7 Adelaide's Coast FM, it's Les and Lisa going through until 12 midnight. And following us, the music continues with Bill Chadwick. He's filling in for Josie on her Moonlight Lady program. So stick around for Bill after midnight.
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5: The next song contains rude, crude, foul, offensive, disgusting and other lyrics and or adult themes. You have been warned. Thank you.

0: Three Aussie great songs in a row. We just heard from Lobby Lloyd and the Coloured Balls and Liberate Rock from 1973. AC/DC in there with Guns for Hire and Rose Tattoo, one of my favourite Aussie bands with Pain.
1: Absolutely.
0: Oh, it's a brilliant song, that.
1: It is, yeah. Yep.
0: And, well, we made it, Lisa. Another 2 hours of pure heavy metal mayhem is in the books. Thank you to everyone who absolutely blew up our phone lines tonight, and a huge salute to our sponsors for keeping the signal heavy and proud right here on Coast FM.
1: Yes, we're officially out of time, but the volume stays cranked on 88.7. Don't touch that dial, because Bill Chadwick is stepping into the studio next, filling in for Josie tonight on the Moonlight Lady program.
0: And guess what? Lisa and I are back in the studio this Saturday night,
1: yes,
0: unleashing a special
1: party mix. To that, actually, Les.
0: Yeah, party mix request show from 9 p.m. until midnight. We'd love to hear from you, and we'll play your favourite party mix songs. Hope you can join us and the chaos that will ensue.
1: And remember to stay loud.
0: And keep it heavy. Bye for now.
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1: And good morning. Friday, it's going to be a maximum of 20 degrees with a minimum of 11, becoming cloudy. And on Saturday, 21 with a minimum of 13. Big thank you to Lisa and Les, who bought you for those who are about to rock. And this morning, we've got a bit of a surprise for you. I'm going to start the program in reverse. I normally play George Benson as a closing number, but tonight I'm going to play as an opening number. So, sit back. If you're going your way home, just enjoy the music.

And that was George Benson from 1976. Gee, doesn't seem that long ago. Coming up in the next 15 minutes, we've got Kylie, Elvis, Dixie Chicks, Vanessa Amorosi, Shaken Stevens, Ed Sheeran, and Renee Geyer. And this morning, I've got a special feature on Australian women in music.

The Dixie Chicks, The Long Way Round. Before that was Don't Be Cruel, Elvis. And Kylie, of course, Can't Get You Out of My Mind. Big hi to Ken on the Gold Coast. He's streaming us. The Elvis song was for you, Ken. Did you realise that that was first recorded in 1956? Phew. Doesn't seem that long ago, but it's still great. Still great music. Coming up after the break, we've got Vanessa Amorosi, Shakin' Stevens, Ed Sheeran, and Renee Geyer.

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Vanessa Amorosi. Absolutely everybody. Yeah, we've got something special for a listener. Alan Brown of My Ponga. Mate, Shaken Stevens. It's late.

Ed Sheeran, Castle on the Hill. Yeah, for something special for Wendy in Somerton Park. Renee Gale, Midnight Train to Georgia. Trust you're enjoying the music.

0: great Aussie classic from a great Australian artist. Unfortunately, she's no longer with us. Coming up, we've got Shepherd, Chris Rea, Lisa Edwards, and Talking Heads.
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0: Talking Heads, Once in a Lifetime. And before that, one of Adelaide's very own daughters, Lisa Edwards, Boys in Town. Normally you would hear the Divinyls version. And Chris Rea, I Can Dance. And of course, Shepherd. Trust you're enjoying the music here on Coast FM at 88.7. The time is 12:53 a.m. And after the messages, we have... Better check the paperwork. Ah, the Mavericks. Van McCoy, Eurogliders, and Van Morrison. But first...
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0: Terribly sorry, I turned the wrong page. We've got the Eagles, Kylie, Richard Clapton, Brian Adams, and Candy Carlisle. Brandy Carlisle. But first...

And that was The Eggs, of course. Witchy Woman. We're heading up to the end of the first hour. But before we go any further, I'd just like to send out a cheerio to all the doctors and nurses in the various hospitals, the AMBOs, the fire brigade, and all the volunteers. But coming up, we've got two great Aussie artists. First of all, it's Kylie.

0: Richard Clapton, Deep Water. I saw him in concert a few years ago in Melbourne. Very impressive live performance. Great musicians. But gee, sure knows how to put a beer away in between the songs. You're on Coast 88.7. I hope you're enjoying the music.
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0: Trust you're enjoying the music. Coming up, Bryan Adams.

Brandy Carlile, I hear that song. And before that, Bryan Adams, Straight from the Heart. Coming up, we've got Jimmy Buffett, Margaritaville. Ed Sheeran, Bad Habits. Every time I see this, Bad Habits, I think of Billy Fields, Bad Habits. However, this is a bit better, I think. Everybody Rides with Amy Shark. Stars on 54, something, a blast from the past. And Christa Berg, Ship to Shore. The one thing about Jimmy Buffett is, I don't know if you've ever noticed, but if you see him in concert, unfortunately he died in September 23. But whenever he was in concert, he always played the concert in bare feet. Next time you see him on TV, just check it out.

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wicked world. I'm just a little girl keeping my heart to myself when you could have had it all. We could have had it all. See my whole life, better hold tight.

Everybody Rise, Amy Shark. It's 1:30. Coming up, Stars on 54. Now, this is going to bring back a few memories because it comes from 1970. And Chris de Burgh from 1982, Ship to Shore.

0: From 1982, Chris the Berg, Ship the Shore. Coming up, we've got Christine Onu, The Cars, ELO, and Casey Chambers.
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You're with Bill on Coast FM 88.7. Hope you're enjoying the music. Coming up, we've got ELO, Casey Chambers. And as I turn the page, the Mavericks and McCoys.

Casey Chambers, Don't Talk Back. Coming up, we've got the Mavericks, Van McCoy, Euro Gliders, and Van Morrison. I hope the Mavericks continue since the death of Raul, the lead singer. Really enjoy their music. It's really foot-tapping stuff and brings a lot of enjoyment to people.

So as I said, it's really foot-tapping music. Coming up at 2 o'clock. Almost 2 o'clock, 1:58. 3 o'clock, we've got Peter Darby. The beat goes on. But in the meantime, Van McCoy, The Hustle. Bring out your bell bottoms, the old disco.

And that was from 1985. The Eurogliders. Doesn't seem that long ago. Coming up, we've got Little Man, Big Voice, Red Hair, Van Morrison, Magic Time.

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4: 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Coming up, we've got Graham Bonnet, Coup d'Etat, famous Aussie group, Smokey, and Chuck Berry, a real blast from the past.

Junior. There was a few oldies there. It was Chuck Berry, Memphis, Tennessee from 1959. Smokey from 1997. Coup d'etat, which is an Aussie group. Girl group, 1986. And Warm Ride from Graham Bonnet, 1978. Poof. Coming up, we've got Lisa Edwards, Ed Sheeran, the Eagles, Natalie Imbruglia, and Gonzalez, if we're lucky. So here we go.

It's almost 25 to 3. Coming up at 3 o'clock, we've got The Beat Goes On with Peter Darby. And to run things out, we've got The Eagles, Natalie Imbruglia and Gonzalez, if we're lucky.

0: 2:47. Last 30 minutes before I finish. And this is a little something for that Elvis person. Who's a diehard Elvis person. It's an instant replay.
1: You know I can be found sitting

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1: 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Soon I'll be off the air. 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
1: And as we gaze at the Bureau's forecast, it's cheerful stuff, I'm pleased to say, on this wonderful Thursday morning. Is it Thursday? Yeah, it's got to be. Is it? No, it's not. It's Friday. Or is it? It's Thursday. What day is it? Friday. David just told me it's Friday. So, well, the forecast for Friday is it's becoming cloudy with a high of 20. And on Saturday, it's going to be partly cloudy with a high of 21 degrees. And Sunday, much the same. Oh, but there'll be a few showers. There'll be a few showers on Sunday. But apart from that, it's much the same. It doesn't change. It gets cold at night, and there's a chance of rain during the day. Really cheerful stuff, isn't it? Cheers you up, you know. I'd like to thank Dave for his fantastic... First time I met Dave, and he's done a brilliant job. I was listening to Dave as I drove in, and my word, did he do a fantastic program. So, Dave, congratulations, mate. That was brilliant music, and he's got some wonderful CDs he's showing me there, including, I like the Monty Python at the end there. That was terrific. And actually, by an amazing coincidence, Dave, I too have a Monty Python track that I'm going to play a little later. So there we are. We're of a similar ilk. So there we go. Well, you've had the weather. You've got the news is coming up at 6 o'clock when Bill. Is it Bill? Oh, it's Dave. It's Bill. I'm sorry. I've been calling Bill Dave. What do you expect? It's 3 minutes past three in the morning. I come in fresh as a daisy. But it is Bill. My little prompt here says it's Dave. But no, Bill, my apologies, my friend. My apologies. I got it wrong, as I usually do so many times.

there we go. The James Last Orchestra. And the song's called American Patrol. And a nice bright and breezy start to the program for me. My name is Peter, and I'll be taking you through until 6 o'clock when Pamela comes in to read the news. So you'll get the news at 6. I'll update the weather as we go through the next couple of hours. So welcome to the program. I normally do Tuesday morning from 3 until 6, but I've been asked if I could fill the breach because I'm not quite sure whether the normal presenter is unwell. But anyway, here we are. And why am I complaining? I don't know.

Fantastic. John Denver there with Grandma's Feather Bed. Great little bouncy song, isn't it? Great. Actually, no, I played that because, just as I played American Patrol, because there's so much grim news out there at the moment, isn't there? We need more silly stuff. We really need more silly stuff to cheer us all up. And Grandma's Feather Bed did just that.

0: Well, that's Mental as Anything, one of my favorite Aussie bands. They always play good stuff, don't they? And a song was written by Greedy Smith. What a great name. What a great name for a songwriter, Greedy Smith. Oh. The song was called He's Just No Good For You, and I quite agree. And that followed the Mamas and the Papas, Make Your Own Kind of Music, and of course the Searchers, ever popular Searchers. Tell you a little story about the Searchers. I, as a young lad, many, many years ago, back in 1822, I think it was, I was sort of a DJ in clubs in Manchester and the surrounds, and I remember the Searchers coming to the club playing, and they were far and away the best prepared band that ever came to the club. The rest would, they'd arrive 5 minutes before they were due to go on, and you'd hear them all twanging and beating and all that sort of stuff. But the Searchers got there about 3 days before. No, it wasn't that. It wasn't that. It was on the day, but they got there around, say, 5 o'clock to set up before anybody came in. So when they did come on at, say, what time was it? I can't remember. It'd be about 9 o'clock when the band came on. And they just went, boom, straight into it, and away they go. Far, far away. The best group I ever played with back in the day.
1: Well, the weather for the whole area will continue much the same as the past few days. Temperatures 17 centigrade, that's 49 Fahrenheit. Winds will freshen later tonight to southwest, force 6 or 7. And there will be showers, sometimes heavy in many... Oh, sod it. I didn't want to do this. I don't want to be a weather forecaster. I don't want to rabbit on all day about sunny periods and patches of rain spreading from the west. I want it to be a lumberjack, leaping from tree to tree as they float down the mighty rivers of British Columbia. The giant redwood,

0: there we go with the Kinks and a number called Dead End Street. And that followed Monty Python Team and the Lumberjack Song.
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And there we go with the Hawaiian singer, whose name is, to me, practically unpronounceable. It's Israel Kamawiole. I think my apologies is, we'll call you is. My apologies is if I got you, if I mispronounced your name. But you sang it beautifully, didn't you? Somewhere Over the Rainbow and Wonderful World by Iz. Great little song. Just a super little song. Now, by the way, do you remember... That particular song by Iz followed Talking Heads, and the song was called And She Was. Now, do you remember that fantastic stage show called The Phantom of the Opera? Well, for many years, Sarah Brightman played a lead role in that particular stage show, and she sang it beautifully, didn't she? She played the role so well. In fact, she married the composer, Andrew Lloyd Webber, and they spent many, I think, four magnificent years together. So I'm going to play a song right now by that young lady, Sarah Brightman. And it's not the Phantom of the Opera or one of the other big, big popular songs from the show. It's a lesser played song, nevertheless still a great song. See if you agree with me.

What a fantastic voice. What a beautiful voice. That was Sarah Brightman singing from The Sound of Music. Not The Sound of Music. It wasn't The Sound of Music. It wasn't The Sound of... He jumps up. No, it was The Phantom of the Opera. And a lovely song there called Wishing You Were Somewhere. Wishing You Were Somehow Here Again. Wishing You Were Somehow Here Again. Love it. Now, I understand that my cousin Jeff is listening to the program in the UK. And Jeff, I hope you're okay, mate. So, and thanks. Thank you very much for tuning in. And I said I'd give you a shout out, if that's the expression to use. He's a nice lad, is Jeff. He's a very good-looking fellow as well, actually. All the girls seem to flock around him. My word. Bit of a charmer. You know the sort of... I'm a bit jealous of him, actually. No, he's a nice lad, and I wish him well. Because he needs a bit of good luck for a change. Okay, Jeff, I've got a nice song here for you, and it's by Sandy Shaw.

0: You are listening to 88.7 Adelaide's Coast FM, and yours truly, Peter, is bringing to you The Beat Goes On, tonight's top programme. We continue with Dr. John and a song called Just a Night.
1: Such a night.

Dr. John there, and such a night. Now, the reason I'm giggling away here is because, first of all, I'll tell you why I'm giggling away in just a second. First of all, I have to tell you that we played a song a little while ago called Girl Don't Come by Sandy Shaw, and that was for my cousin Jeff, who's listening in Manchester in the UK. And we followed that with So Limbo by Booker T and the MGs and Dr. John, Such a Night. Now, we got to jump from Manchester to Hobart. In fact, Belle Reve in Hobart in Tasmania. You can do that, can't you? You can just snap your fingers on the radio and move from Manchester to Belle Reve, because listening in Hobart is a regular listener to this program, and she's called Kathy, and she's always got some very constructive criticism for a certain presenter, namely me. And this morning she's called me a duffer. Can you imagine that? She actually called me a duffer. I don't know what I've done wrong. Actually, I do know. Those of you who were here from the start of the program at 3 o'clock would know that I actually got the day wrong when I was reading the weather forecast. I thought today was Thursday. And I corrected myself, and I got the previous presenter's name wrong. I was calling him Dave, and his real name was Bill. And so she called me a duffer. That's constructive criticism from our lovely listener, who keeps me on my toes. That's Kathy, listening in from Belle Reve, Hobart, Tasmania, where it is freezing cold.

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Go away, little girl. No, it's not as though you're not wanted, if are you? If you're a girl and you're listening in, you're welcome to stay. Well, I hope you do. But that was the title of the song, and it was by Mark Winter. Mark Winter. Well, the time is 2 minutes past 4 a.m. if you've just woken up and wondering what day it is. It's Friday, the 22nd of May, and the time is 2 minutes past 4. And you are listening to Peter, and I'm bringing you a program called The Beat Goes On. And I'm filling in for whoever. I'm not too sure who it is. But I'm taking you through until 6 o'clock when Pamela comes in with a wonderful, wonderful breakfast program. So stick around. As they say, don't move the dial. Stay tuned to Ghost FM 88.7 because Pam is a wonderful presenter. Just sensational. And you will love her program when she comes on board.

That's a group called Weddings, Parties, Anything. We'll do anything for you if you want a party or a wedding. And the song was called Father's Day. And it's just the lyrics of the song ring a bell with so many dads who so sadly have split with their spouse, their partner. And they spoke about visiting rights and this sort of thing. And every Saturday is Father's Day when the child comes along and spends time with dad. Good song, nice song. And that followed a group called Ace, and the song was called How Long Has This Been Going On? Oh, gee, I don't know. I'll play another song before I get into trouble.

Nilsson is the name of the singer, Harry Nilsson. Well, they used to call him Harry Nilsson. Then he changed it to Nilsson, didn't he? That's what he preferred. And there's nothing wrong with that. And that was Nilsson with Without You. And prior to that, we had the Ivy League and Funny How Love Can Be. Now, coming up, we've got, I'm going to play a bit of vinyl, actually. And I noticed as I queued the vinyl record onto the turntable, that it appeared to have a bite in it. When I say a bite, it looked as though someone's bitten. And it wasn't me. I didn't bite it. But perhaps in a past life, before I inherited this piece of vinyl with a bite in it, somebody bit it. I don't know. So we've got two turntables here. So turntable one has got the record with the bite in it, and turntable two has got I don't think it has any bites in that, because this is one of mine. This replacement one, the substitute one, is one of mine, and I don't go around biting records, even when I'm hungry. I don't buy them. Let's see how we go, first of all, with the one that's been bitten.

0: Brian Cadd. Great Aussie artist, Brian Cadd, and Let Go. Well, the person who bit the record didn't do that much damage. I've checked it out. I didn't see any blood, so I'm ruling out Dracula. Anyway, we'll I might play the reserve record after these messages.
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I like the seagulls on that song. It's called Senses Working Overtime, and it's by a British band called XTC. XTC. X, three letters, XTC. And that hit, that was a sort of a moderate hit for them back in 1982. Now, I'm going to read the weather for you because it's halfway between when I read the weather, when I read the weather at 3 o'clock and at 6 o'clock when Pamela comes in with the news and the weather again. So if you just woken up and you want to know what weather is going to be like today, well, it's going to become cloudy. And it will have a high of 20 degrees with a slight, very, very slight 5% chance of rain. And tomorrow, Saturday, the 23rd of May, more of the same, partly cloudy and a max of 21 and slightly higher, a 20% chance of rain on Saturday. So, time to carry on with the music. The time, by the way, in case you're wondering what it is or you need to catch a train or something, a time check for you all. It is 23 minutes to the hour of 5 o'clock this Friday, the 22nd of May.

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abracadabra of reaching out here for help and support. None is forthcoming, but that's all right. Abracadabra by the Steve Miller Band was a song you just heard. And we also heard from Harry Chapin. What an entertainer that guy is, eh? And telling us all about his life as a morning DJ on WOLD. Well, I know the feeling, Harry, but I've been doing it myself for a little while now, and I really enjoy it. I don't mind this 3 till 6 spot. It means I can play all kinds of wonderful music, and it's not necessarily stuff that I like. It's music that I sincerely hope that you will like.

Ooh, that's a nice one. Nice, bright and breezy song from Joe Brown and the Brothers. Cocklin Joe. Do you remember Joe Brown? He's the guy that had that really short sort of crew cut, spiky top type thing. But what a musician, eh? And what a band. That's What Love Will Do by Joe Brown and the Brothers. And the song before that was by a Glasgow band called Delamitri. And it was called Nothing Ever Happens. Well, don't know about that. I mean, things are happening all the time, aren't they? Silly, stupid things are happening. But not to worry. Let's carry on with some more of this terrific music here on 88.7 Adelaide's Coast FM.

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The Captain and Tennille. 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

0: Ain't that funny?
1: Well, I don't know if it was or it wasn't. It wasn't a joke, was it? But that was Jimmy Justice singing a song called Ain't That Funny. And then we had, we had a nice song before that one. We had Mr. Bojangles by the Nitty Gritty Band. And then the lovely, the beautiful.

Anne Murray was before the Nitty Gritty Band. Anne Murray sang, I Just Fall in Love with You Again. And you can fall in love with me anytime you want, because you're gorgeous. Okay, folks, you're listening to Peter, bringing back the memories on 88.7. I had to pause for a minute while I read the sign. 88.7 Adelaide's Coast FM.

Well, what do we have there? We had the Honeycombs and Have I the Right? And that followed OMC and How Bizarre. Nina Simone was there also with My Baby Just Cares For Me. And we had the Shadows with a wonderful instrumental to bring back the memories called a Foot Tapper. Yeah, that really was a foot tapper. You're tapping away the old dancing shoes on there. Great stuff, wasn't it? Do you remember a TV series in which a fellow called Dennis Waterman was one of the star characters? And I think this particular series was, how can I put it? It was a quirky comedy with Dennis Waterman, and he played the part of a minder. In fact, I think the TV show was called Minder, and he was minding this business for a bit of a crook called Arthur Daly, a used car salesman. Do you remember that one? Well, you might remember this song.

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The Who. Let's see action. The time is coming up to 6:10, which means I ain't got much time to go in my program. So therefore, time is useful. So let's carry on and keep on steaming ahead.

That's a singer called Kenny Chesney, and the song is called No Shirt, No Shoes, No Problems. I'm playing out tonight with a song by Don Covey called It's Better to Have and Not Need than Need and Not Have. This is Peter saying thank you very much for your company. I'd like to thank all our sponsors for their support of the station. And most importantly, I thank all those who've called in or sent a message and what have you to say they're enjoying the program. And I certainly hope that you too have enjoyed the program this evening. Listen to me. Lord, have mercy. Okay, guys, catch you again sometime. Good night. Bye-bye. Good morning. Good morning. Good morning. Bye-bye.

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1: Good morning, I'm Lee Harrison. New data shows 19,000 jobs have been lost over the past month, pushing Australia's unemployment rate to its highest level in 5 years. Michael Packey reports.
2: Research by the Bureau of Statistics reveals the jobless rate increased by 0.2% in April to sit at 4.5%. 11,000 full-time positions and 8,000 part-time roles have been lost over the past month. Treasurer Jim Chalmers is playing down the result, arguing the war in the Middle East has made life harder for businesses to hire.
3: The unemployment rate ticked up a bit, as we have been expecting it to do.
2: But the opposition's Jane Hume says Labor has undermined confidence.
4: The economy is stagnating. Inflation's going up and real wages and standards of living are going backwards.
2: The unemployment rate is steady in Victoria, down slightly in Western Australia and up in every other jurisdiction. Michael Packey reporting.
1: One Nation leader Pauline Hanson has addressed energy producers in Adelaide, where she's outlined a plan for a 10% tax on gas and oil exports. She believes the measure would raise up to $13 billion. Senator Hanson claims a similar policy is used in other countries and is fairer than what's being proposed by the Greens and Independents. But Federal Resources Minister Madeleine King says the current arrangements are working.
5: For one nation to cherry-pick parts of a system of another country, and they're not the only ones, to be fair. The Australian Institute does it, many others do it as well, just speaks to their lack of knowledge of our gas system and by the sounds of it, our political system as well.
1: The corporate regulator is taking a leading superannuation fund, the Federal Court, over claims it mismanaged investment options. ASIC alleges equity trustees allowed its members to invest 100% of their funds in the defective First Guardian Master Fund. It's seeking compensation for members as well as civil penalties. The federal government is being urged to pour more funding into medical research to help better treat conditions like motor neurone disease. The degenerative disease, which has no cure, is back in the spotlight following news of NRL star Jai Arrow's diagnosis. MND Australia's Claire Sullivan says Australia has some of the best MND researchers in the world, but they need financial backing.
6: It's a really competitive, hard environment for researchers, but they're making huge inroads. Interestingly, one of the biggest areas that's exploding at the moment is genomics, so the understanding of your genetics and the genetic link to predispositions to diseases like this.
1: And Elon Musk's ex-corp has been fined $650,000 after admitting to failing to comply with an order from Australia's eSafety Commissioner to reveal information about its child protection measures. This is Air News. In the AFL, the Hawks have prevailed in yet another Tassie thriller, this time against the Adelaide Crows. Terry Daniel reports.
7: Hawthorn had a 9-point win over the Adelaide Crows, 10-15-75 to 9-12-66 in Launceston. Hawk star Jarman Impey had 21 disposals and a crucial late mark in the clash, and he told Fox Footy the Sir Doug Nicholls round matches and playing in Tassie always provides extra motivation.
8: It's always a good game against the Adelaide Football Club and their quality side, and we love playing here in Tassie, and especially Sir Doug Nicholls round. The boys put on good performance.
7: Terry Daniel, Air Sport.
1: The undermanned Dolphins have secured a gritty NRL victory over the Canberra Raiders to claim a fourth win in a row for the first time in the Queensland club's history, 30-22. Isaiah Katoa says the Dolphins adapted well.
9: I think back to last year, and obviously through the injuries that we had last year, a lot of those guys that played tonight had to step up last year, and the cliche of that next man up, just really proud of the boys.
1: Aussie Bernard Tomic says he has no motivation, bowing out of qualifying at Roland Garros. The 33-year-old had broken back into the top 200 and had got through the first round of qualifying before succumbing to Italian Federico Cina 6-2, 6-4. Australian Independent Radio News.
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10: The forecast for today, Friday the 22nd of May, 20 and becoming cloudy. Tomorrow 21, minimum of 13, partly cloudy, slight chance of a shower. And on Sunday, a maximum of 18, minimum of 13, cloudy, high chance of showers. So we're sitting on 9 degrees here at the moment, so it's a tad chilly.

Good morning to you, wherever you are in this big wide world of ours. Welcome to Friday Breakfast with Pamela on Adelaide's 88.7 Coast FM. We've got 6 minutes past 6 o'clock here in Adelaide. And a big thank you to Peter Darby for a wonderful program. There's some songs there I'd not heard of before, especially that funny little Aussie one. That was really cool. This morning my songs are one-hit wonders. So a lot of bands you might not have heard of, or just the one song. So there's lots and lots to choose from. I'm sure you could think of lots more, but hopefully you'll like the selection I have got. And you can give me a call, 8371 1000, if you'd like to say hello as well. So let's get started off with Samantha Sang and the Bee Gees. And she was formerly Cheryl Gray from 1978 with Emotion. Then we got Debbie Boone with You Light Up My Life, and Minnie Riperton with Loving You. Good morning.

was an abrupt stop, wasn't it? 6:29, coming up to 6:30 on Adelaide's 88.7 Coast FM. You're with Pamela on Friday Breakfast this morning, playing One Hit Wonders. And that One Hit Wonder was by Gotcha, Australian singer, and Kimbra, New Zealand singer there, with Somebody That I Used to Know, from 2011, that one. Peter Blakely before that, another Australian singer, with Crying in the Chapel. And we had Afternoon Delight with Starland Vocal Band, which really is Morning Delight, really, isn't it? That's up to you. And good morning to Mary from Marion. She gave me a call and really enjoyed the movie afternoon we had last Sunday. And thank you to everyone who's listening who came along to that. We had lots of support. We could have done with more, of course. We can always do with more. It's a big theatre. But we had a very good day in the movie. Devil Wears Prada 2 was really, really good. Really enjoyed a second. You know, often the sequel is not as good as the first, but I think it was, and that was a general opinion. And also good morning to Bruce from Glandore. He gave me a call as well, as he always does. All right, we're going to have the weather. What are we going to do? The weather for today, we're going for a maximum of 20, becoming cloudy. Tomorrow, 21, a minimum of 13, partly cloudy. And on Sunday, 18, minimum 13, and showers. It's starting to start coming in on Sunday, isn't it? And we've still got 9 degrees here in Adelaide. Let's continue now. We've got the Invaders now with No Money, No Honey. And Terry Jacks with Seasons in the Sun. And then we've got Spectrum. And I know Bruce is waiting for this one with I'll Be Gone. Good morning.

0: Only know you've been high when you're feeling low. Only hate the road when you're missing home. Only know you love her when you let her go. And you let her go.
1: 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Beautiful song, that one. That's by Passenger. Well, his real name is Mike Rosenberg with Let Her Go. From 2012, that one was. Hope you enjoyed that one. We've got some messages from our sponsors now. And when we come back, we'll have Vicky Lawrence with The Night the Lights Went Out in Georgia. We've got Charlene with I've Been, Never Been to Me. And we've got Van McCoy. We've got The Verve. We've got lots more good music coming up for you. So good morning.
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people and places as we'd like them to be. But you know what truth is? It's that little baby you're holding, and it's that man you fought with this morning, the same one you're going to make love with tonight.

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Van McCoy there with The Hustle, fantastic tune. And Charlene before that with I've Never Been to Me. You should look out at the east sky this morning. There's a beautiful sunrise happening out there. So just very pretty, all pink, gorgeous. All right, take us up to 7 o'clock news, weather and sport. We're going to have Soft Cell with Tainted Love. Catch you after the news.

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1: Good morning, I'm Lee Harrison. The federal government and opposition have both rejected calls to tax the oil and gas industry. One Nation has announced a policy which would tax the industry 10% on their exports, claiming it would raise up to $13 billion. The Greens and Independents are demanding a 25% tax to help prop up the budget. Liberal leader Angus Taylor argues the sector already contributes $22 billion to the nation's finances.
2: I want that number to go up, but let me tell you how I want it to go up. I want it to go up because there's more investment and more production of oil and gas in this country. More investment, more jobs, more opportunities for Australians. That's how we do it.
1: Three people have been charged with murder after a man died in a fall in Sydney's northwest. Police called to Castle Hill on Sunday found a seriously injured man in a garden outside a unit block. The 44-year-old couldn't be revived. Two men aged 30 and 38 and a 34-year-old woman are due to face court today. Police have arrested a man in Melbourne over phone threats. They say he phoned a media outlet in Sydney stating an incident would take place in Melbourne's Bourke Street. That media outlet contacted Crime Stoppers. The 31-year-old is being questioned. 11 Australians on an aid mission to Gaza and taken into custody are expected to be released shortly. Gabrielle Hodson has more.
3: The group of 11 Australian citizens taken into custody by Israeli authorities on Monday say they were part of the global SAMUD flotilla aid mission to Gaza. The group calls itself a civilian-led international initiative bringing together activists, medical professionals and humanitarian advocates. The Australians are being taken by bus to an airport in southern Israel where they'll reportedly board flights to Istanbul. It's hoped that at the airport the group will be able to contact loved ones and consular officials for the first time. Parents say they've had no updates after 3 days in custody. Gabriel Hodson reporting.
1: China and Russia have condemned a US decision to charge Cuba's former president Raul Castro. The 94-year-old is facing an indictment from the United States over the 1996 downing of two planes which killed four people. The Chinese Foreign Ministry has called on the US to stop using coercion and threats. But Cuban human rights activist Rosa Maria Paya says the move is about more than just the charges.
4: We understand this indictment not only as an act of justice, but also as an act of solidarity with the Cuban people in this crucial moment.
1: And the Prime Minister is believed to be open to changes to its plans to tax trusts. The government is looking to put a minimum 30% tax on discretionary trusts, which the opposition has described as a death tax. This is Air News. Round 12 of the NRL kicked off in Canberra last night. Terry Daniel reports.
5: Raiders coach Ricky Stewart has slammed confusing officiating as his side were beaten 30-22 by the Dolphins. Despite missing six key players through injury and origin, the Dolphins won a fourth straight NRL game for the very first time. The Dolphins' Jeremy Marshall-King on Nine says it was hard fought.
6: Yeah, that first half, thought we done pretty good. You know, we're making good metres and just playing how we wanted to play. And that second half was pretty poor by us. You know, we let them back in and something got to look at and go back to the drawing board.
5: Terry Daniel, Air Sport.
1: Hawthorn has risen to third on the AFL ladder after a hard-fought thriller against Adelaide. The lead changed several times, with just 1 point the difference, with 2 minutes left. Jarman Impey has told Fox Footy fellow Hawk Blake Hardwick booted four incredible goals.
7: Hardwick is an absolute star, very underrated. He's so good. We want him down back and we want him up forward.
1: Aussie Joss Azzopardi has taken out the men's 100 metres final at the Oceania Athletics Championships with a time of 10.21 seconds. And the Thunder squared its NBA Western Conference Finals series with the Spurs at 1-1 with a 122-113 win. Australian Independent Radio News.
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8: The forecast for today, Friday the 22nd of May, 20 and becoming cloudy. Tomorrow, 21, a minimum of 13, partly cloudy, slight chance of a shower. And on Sunday, 18, a minimum of 13, cloudy, high chance of showers as well. And right now it's on 10 degrees. So it's gone up just one since I've been here. Coming up to 6 minutes past 7 o'clock on Adelaide's 88.7 Coast FM. And you're with Pamela in the second hour of Friday Breakfast, playing One Hit Wonders. Did you look at the east sky this morning? It's probably nearly gone now, but it was just so pretty about 10 minutes ago. Beautiful pink sky. Anyway, let's keep going. We're going to start off with The Verve with A Bittersweet Symphony. Then we will have A Girl Like You by Edwin Collins and some Blind Melon with No Rain. So good morning to you. Give me a call, 8371 1000, if you'd like to say hello.

0: 7:14 here on Adelaide's 88.7 Coast FM. You're with Pamela on Friday Breakfast, playing One Hit Wonders. That was Edwin Collins there with A Girl Like You. And we had The Verve with Bittersweet Symphony before that. And good morning to Larry. He gave me a call on his way to work. And he said it was 4.5 degrees down there in Aldinga this morning. But yeah, he's got his heated seat and his heated steering wheel, of all things, in his car. So he's quite comfy now. Yes, it is going to be cool. We're heading that way, aren't we, of course? Much better than the heat, I think, anyway. We've got the traffic report now, so if you're out on the roads, please be careful. And then we've got messages from our sponsors. And when we come back, Blind Melon from 1992 with No Rain. And we've got Pussyfoot, The Waitresses, Real Life, all still coming up for you. So good morning.
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2: Morning there. Roads looking super today for the run to work. Accident breakdown free. Really light traffic. A few works to keep in mind. You'll find them at North Brighton, Brighton Road near Balmoral Avenue. Also at West Beach, Tapleys Hill Road near Burbridge Road. You're getting a little busy South Road at Tonsley as you get off the Southern Expressway. Camera today, Truant Parade season. 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
1: The forecast for today, Friday the 22nd of May, 20 and becoming cloudy. 21 tomorrow, minimum of 13, partly cloudy and a slight chance of a shower. And on Sunday, 18, a minimum of 13, cloudy, high chance of showers. We've gone up to 12 degrees, so positively warm this morning here on Adelaide's 88.7 Coast FM. You're with Pamela on Friday Breakfast, and we're playing One Hit Wonders. So I hope you've enjoyed the selection so far. Still got lots more to go, of course. And you can give me a call if you like, 8371 1000. I'd love to hear from you. All right, to start off the next part of the show, we've got Dave Dobbin now, a New Zealand singer with his famous Slice of Heaven. Then we'll have Real Life, another Australian band from the 80s, with Send Me an Angel. Good morning.

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3: 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All right, before the break, we had that dynamic Hypnotics, Australian band there from 1984 with a soul kind of feeling. We had Norman Greenbaum with Spirit in the Sky, Brownsville Station, Smoking in the Boys' Room, Dave Dobbin's Slice of Heaven and Real Life, another Australian band with Send Me an Angel, quite a few. And I've got some shout-outs, Diane from Klemzig, Anne from Glenelg North and Joe from Semaphore. Lovely to hear from you as well and you're enjoying the music, as I hope you are out there. All right, so what have we got? 7:49 on Adelaide's 88.7 Coast FM, and you're with Pamela on Friday Breakfast, playing One Hit Wonders. We've got King Harvest now. They're a French-American band from 1972 with Dancing in the Moonlight, then Los Del Rio with Macarena, and we'll see what else we get in before the news. So, yeah, get those dancing shoes on, I say.

0: That's How Bizarre by OMC, which means Otara Millionaires Club, that one from New Zealand, and Los Del Rio before that with Macarena. Right o'clock, 8 o'clock now, news, weather and sport.
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2: Good morning, this is Air News South Australia. I'm Steve Barker. Police have reported a motorcyclist after he was allegedly travelling at extreme speed in Adelaide's north. Darren McAlane with the details.
3: A static traffic camera detected the motorcycle travelling at 140 kilometres per hour in a 50k zone in Elizabeth Park. Police attended an address at Elizabeth Downs and the motorcycle was located in the front yard. The 24-year-old male rider was reported for extreme speed and being unlicensed. Other offences also included driving an unregistered and uninsured vehicle with an imitation number plate. He was issued with an immediate loss of licence notice for 12 months and the motorcycle was impounded for 28 days. He'll be summoned to appear in the Elizabeth Magistrates Court at a later date. Darren McAlane, Air News.
2: The SA Labor government wants to end a moratorium on gas fracking in the state's southeast before it's due to finish in 2028. The federal Liberal leader has spoken in favour of gas extraction in Adelaide, while the SA party is against fracking in the southeast. Meanwhile, One Nation has unveiled its policy to tax the gas and oil industry and return up to $13 billion to budget coffers. Producers would be taxed 10% on their exports, and the government would also take a stake in a project. The minor party believes the policy would encourage more gas extraction. One Nation leader Pauline Hanson argues her policy is fair compared to others, which demand a much bigger tax hike.
4: If you bring in the 25% gas, what they want on the tax, that will destroy the industry. It will destroy it. We won't have any investors in Australia if you do that.
2: One of the state's leading businessmen has been charged with choking, strangling and attacking a former female partner. Hospitality identity Stephen Kidd of Unley appeared in the Adelaide Magistrates Court accused of multiple domestic violence assaults over more than 2 years. Police allege Kidd, behind some of the city's most popular venues and a leading building company, attacked the woman 4 times between October 2020 and December 2022. A recent earthquake in the state's far north has permanently changed the local landscape. Sarah Patterson has the details.
5: The 5.5 magnitude earthquake, which hit a remote community near the South Australian Northern Territory border, has caused a surface rupture measuring several kilometres. These cracks in the ground could help researchers predict future seismic activity. Seismologists telling the ABC it allows them to carry out detailed analysis to understand how the geology influences the patterns of earthquake damage. Sarah Patterson, Air News.
2: The RSPCA is calling on the state government to plan for the phasing out of greyhound racing in South Australia. The association says it's time to act on a 2023 inquiry into the industry. Dr. Rebecca Ayres says too many animals are being injured and killed.
6: In the first 3 months of 2026, we've already had 5 dogs die on South Australian racetracks or in South Australian trials and 259 injuries.
2: And briefly, there's been a sentence reduction on appeal for an Adelaide lawyer who ran down a pedestrian at Goodwood in 2021, and Virgin's planned Adelaide to Hobart service this year has been shelved. To Air Sport, the AFLW fixture for 2026 is out. Port will play 6 home games at Alberton. There'll be a showdown against Adelaide in round 8. And Football Australia's financial records reveal a shocking $15 million loss, almost double what was posted the previous year. It's Friday the 22nd. I'm Steve Barker. This is Air News, South Australia.
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0: The forecast for today, Friday the 22nd of May. We're going for 20 and becoming cloudy. Tomorrow, 21, a minimum of 13, partly cloudy, slight chance of a shower. And on Sunday, 18, minimum of 13, cloudy, high chance of showers. We're on 12 degrees here in Adelaide at the moment. Coming up to 5 minutes past 8 o'clock on Adelaide's 88.7 Coast FM, and you're in the last hour of Friday Breakfast with me, Pamela, this morning, playing One Hit Wonders. So I hope you've enjoyed the show so far, and if you just joined us, like I know, Marilyn from Oaklands Park slept in this morning. Goodness me, what were you up to last night, Marilyn? And to Val and Peter from Summit and Park, they've been listening for a while as well. So welcome, and welcome to you. We've got Tony Basil with Hey Mickey coming up straight away. Then we've got Australian band Things of Stone and Wood with Happy Birthday Helen. And it was written for his girlfriend, whom he did end up marrying. And it wasn't ever meant to be released, but it was their top hit. So, and then we've got Electric Pandas, Jay Bastos, a French song coming up. Lots more in the One Hit Wonder segment. So good morning.

0: 8:13 here on Adelaide's 88.7 Coast FM. Like I said, Things of Stone and Wood, interesting name for a band. Australian band there with Happy Birthday Helen. And hello to all the Helens out there if you're listening as well. And if it's your birthday, happy birthday. We've got Electric Pandas now, another Australian band. This is from 1984 with Big Girls. And after that, we'll have the traffic report and messages from our sponsors. And we'll come back with a bit of Loop De Love, I think.
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1: Eight and sewer works this morning at Parkside, Greenhill Road near George Street. More works at Kensington Gardens, Kensington Road near West Terrace. And getting busy this morning at Paraka for works Main North Road near Montague Road. Busy Main North Road at Enfield with the Camera Port Road, Cheltenham. 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Back this afternoon with more of Adelaide's latest 88.7 Coast FM traffic.
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8:27 here on Adelaide's 88.7 Coast FM. That was Désiré Less, French singer there with the Voyage, Voyage. Great song. And Jay Bastos before that with the Loop de Love. And a bit of shout out to David from the Bluff over there on the York Peninsula. Nice to know he's listening and having breakfast. And to Marcus from Marion. Haven't heard from him for ages. So lovely to hear from you, Marcus. We've got M now, or better, his real name was Robert Scott, from 1979 with Pop Music.

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3: 88.7 Adelaide's Coast FM weather.
4: The forecast for today, Friday the 22nd of May. We're going for 20 and becoming cloudy. Tomorrow 21, minimum of 13, partly cloudy. And Sunday 18, minimum 13, showers. It is 13 degrees here in Adelaide right now. 8.32 on Adelaide's 88.7 Coast FM, and you're with Pamela in the last half an hour of Friday Breakfast, playing songs that were one-hit wonders. We've got Hadaway now with What Is Love. Then we've got two Australian bands, The Mavises with Cry and Euphoria with Love You Right. Good morning.

0: 8:45 on Adelaide's 88.7 Coast FM. Euphoria there, an Australian trio from 1992 with Love You Right. Before that, a band from Ballarat, actually, the Mavises from 1998 with Cry. Great songs. One-hit wonders. Amazing. Why can't they do it again? It seems funny, doesn't it? We've got a message from our sponsors now, and when we come back, we'll have C.W. McCall with Convoy, and then a bit of tub thumping after that.
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8:56 here on Adelaide's 88.7 Coast FM, and you're with Pamela. With a couple of minutes left to go with Friday Breakfast with the One Hit Wonder songs. Yeah, so that was Belle Epoque, a French female trio from 1977 with Black is Black. And, of course, we had Chubba Wumba with Tub Thumping before that. All right, thank you very much for listening to Friday Breakfast on Adelaide's 88.7 Coast FM with me, Pamela, this morning. Thank you to my callers and to my messages and, of course, to our sponsors. And I'll be back next Friday at 6 a.m. again with Friday Breakfast. But stay around for Brenton and Shiona. They're back on deck today. And also, thanks for coming to the movie, too, last Sunday. Really enjoyed it. It was a great show. And thank you to the listeners who came along as well, and to our members and, of course, to all our presenters. It was a really good day. A few more there would have been nice, but you never know. Next time. And like I said, oh, yeah, hello to Tim from Normanville. He just gave me a call and really enjoying the music. But let's go out now with what are we going to have? I think we might do this one. We'll do this one. We'll do Patrick Hernandez with Born to be Alive. Bye now.

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1: Good morning, I'm Lee Harrison. 11 Australians detained by Israeli forces are now in Istanbul after being released and deported. The group was part of a flotilla which was intercepted breaching Israel's blockade of Gaza. The Australians are being checked over in a Turkish hospital before returning home. Zach Schofield was among the Australian cohort and claims he's been subjected to physical and psychological abuse.
2: We were taken to prison and treated really poorly. Many of us haven't eaten for days. We're denied water for 2 days.
1: Another group of ISIS-linked Australian women and children are believed to be on their way back to Australia. It's understood they've left a camp in northeast Syria on a bus and will travel to Damascus before flying home. 3 people have been charged with murder after a man died in a fall in Sydney's northwest. Jamel Wells reports.
3: Police were called to Castle Hill on Sunday following reports a man was shouting from the balcony of a unit block. They found a seriously injured man in a garden outside the building. The 44-year-old could not be revived. Following inquiries, a 30-year-old man, 38-year-old man and a 34-year-old woman have been arrested and charged. They've been refused bail and are due to face court today. Jamel Wells reporting.
1: Melbourne Airport is scrapping its curbside drop-off and pick-up. With more on that story, Alex Riddell.
4: As part of a rebuild, a new pick-up and drop-off zone is being built in the car park, linking to the terminals via a new pedestrian bridge. The airport says it's had to make the change so it can expand the international terminal. Passengers will have to walk up to 350 metres from the new T123 transport hub to the terminal drop-off and 380 metres to the pick-up zone. It comes amid growing passenger numbers predicted to double by 2038 to 68 million. The change comes into effect later this year and a number of travellers have told The Age they suspect it's just a matter of time before the airport starts charging users of the new hub. Alex Riddell, Melbourne.
1: A quarter of surveyed families say they're cutting back on children's sport due to rising cost of living pressures. A new Compare Club survey shows parents are ditching everything from swimming lessons to birthday parties and other extracurricular activities such as music lessons. Head of Research and Insights, Kate Brown, says it's causing tensions since people don't want their children to be missing out.
5: Activities where kids are getting the opportunity that, you know, to socialise, it's really good for their physical health, mental health and their development. And we're really looking beyond cutting back those sort of luxury extras and really getting into the nitty-gritty now.
1: And China and Russia have condemned a US decision to charge Cuba's former president, Raul Castro. A 94-year-old is facing an indictment from the US over the 1996 downing of 2 planes, which killed 4 people. This is Air News. In the AFL, the Hawks have prevailed in yet another Tassie thriller, this time against the Adelaide Crows. Terry Daniel reports.
6: Hawthorn had a 9-point win over the Adelaide Crows, 10-15-75 to 9-12-66 in Launceston. Hawk star Jarman Impey had 21 disposals and a crucial late mark in the clash, and he told Fox Footy the Sir Doug Nicholls round matches and playing in Tassie always provides extra motivation.
7: It's always a good game against the Adelaide Football Club and their quality side, and we love playing here in Tassie, and especially Sir Doug Nicholls round. The boys put on a good performance.
6: Terry Daniel, Air Sport.
1: The undermanned Dolphins have secured a gritty NRL victory over the Canberra Raiders to claim a 4th win in a row for the first time in the Queensland club's history, 30-22. Isaiah Katoa says the Dolphins adapted well.
8: I think back to last year, and obviously through the injuries that we had last year, a lot of those guys that played tonight had to step up last year, and the cliche of that next man up, just really proud of the boys.
1: Aussie Bernard Tomic says he has no motivation, bowing out of qualifying at Roland Garros. The 33-year-old had broken back into the top 200 and had got through the first round of qualifying before succumbing to Italian Federico Cina 6-2, 6-4. Australian Independent Radio News.
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9: Good morning, it's Friday the 22nd of May and today is going to be cloudy. Some light winds in the afternoon and in the middle of the day. Sun protection recommended from 11:10 right through to 1 p.m. with the prediction to reach 3, which is only moderate. Tomorrow, Saturday, a top of 21, another partly cloudy day, slight chance of a shower and some light winds. And Sunday, a maximum of 18, cloudy again with the high chance of showers. We're looking for a top of 20 today. It is currently a cool 14 degrees.

0: Hello, g'day, good morning and welcome to another Friday Fun Coast Magazine with Brenton and Shiona. 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We're back.
1: We're back, yeah. No language today.
0: English.
1: English. Oh, English, good morning, okay.
0: Yes.
1: Did you run out?
0: No, I just thought I'd change it up.
1: Oh, okay, all right.
0: Is that all right with you?
1: Well, it has to be now.
0: Thank you very much.
1: Can't change it.
0: Big thanks to Pamela once again for the brekkie program, and catch you next Friday morning at 6 a.m.
1: And a big thank you to all those people who have filled in for us
0: while we were away
1: over the last couple of weeks. Yeah, you don't realise how much you miss the place.
0: Yes, I do. Not at all.
1: The only problem is when you try to reschedule all your interviews that you missed over the last few weeks. That's been a bit of fun, but it's nice to be back.
0: Well, we're glad to be back and doing it right through until midday today. Special announcement, I'm bringing back next week Brenton's Odd Spot.
1: Wow.
0: Around about 11:30.
1: I'm speechless.
0: A lot of people are.
1: A lot of people will be happy, yes. I hope you've got some good obnoxious music lined up.
0: All my music is obnoxious.
1: Oh, okay, all right. Well, that's good.
0: That's who I am.
1: That's who you are.
0: 8 minutes past nine. Let's get the show started with Vanessa Amorosi. 88.7 Adelaide's Coast FM.

0: that was a bit of an Aussies flavour for the opening. We opened with Vanessa Amorosi, 2000 that song was, 26 years ago, Absolutely Everybody, and with Guy Sebastian, 2007, he's getting old, Guy Sebastian, Hallelujah, I Love Her So. And we've got a traffic report this morning. Larry rang up to tell us the Northern Expressway, I guess, is that the new name for South Road, virtually, is it?
1: I don't know what they call it.
0: The Northern Expressway. Going south past the brickworks, there is a huge traffic jam. They're doing something on the road, and I think they've been building that road for about the last 10 years. But there is a traffic jam. I'm not sure how you can avoid it. If you're on the expressway, you're on there. But that's the North Expressway heading south near the brickworks market. So thank you, Larry. And we hope you don't get too jammed in that traffic jam.
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0: And back into interview mode. I haven't done this for a few weeks, so I might be a little bit rusty, but the interview is exciting, and that's the main thing. The Capri Theatre, of course, our favourite place to go, and especially when the band who's performing there is Love Soul Deep. And coming up on June the 5th, which is, what, a couple of weeks away, I guess, is the fabulous movie The Blues Brothers. If you haven't seen it, you really want to go along and see it. And playing there is Love Soul Deep, probably more important than the movie, I think. And we've got a couple of lovely people, the same lovely people we normally have, Annalena and Nat from Love Soul Deep, who are going to tell us all about it. Nat, you go first.
10: Good morning. How are you going?
0: I'm fine. How are you?
10: Yeah, good, thanks. We're very excited about this show, me in particular, because this will be the fourth series of gigs that we've done preceding films at the Capri.
0: Yeah.
10: And we've done the Tina Turner film, the Aretha Franklin and Night Fever, all which were an education to me because I hadn't seen all of those films, hadn't seen them.
0: What did you think of Night, but just interrupting you for just a moment, what did you think of Night Fever?
10: I felt that was a little bit of a disturbing film, to be honest.
0: It was a little bit dark. I was looking forward to seeing it again. I mean, I saw it back when it came out because I loved the music. And I was appalled, actually, when I saw how women were treated, and I didn't remember that from the original one.
10: It hasn't aged very well.
0: And I just wondered if I was the only one. The music was still great. And John Travolta, because I like John Travolta. You like him or you hate him, but I like him. And his dance moves were great. And it was good seeing it on the big screen. But I just wondered if I was the only person who felt that. But
10: I think a lot of people had that sense after the film, after saying, that, wow, that was a little bit dark, wasn't it?
0: Yeah. Well, hopefully Blues Brothers will be bright and
10: very
0: light and funny,
10: tone.
0: Yes.
10: Yeah. Well, the Blues Brothers is the first series of film performances that we're doing that I'm a little bit more intimately connected with. It was my favourite movie growing up as a teenager.
0: Really?
10: As a teenager. And I had it on a VHS tape. And I reckon I've seen it more than 50 times.
0: And played it again and again and again.
10: I think it broke, yeah.
0: Yeah. It's funny when you get a movie like that. My favourite one back then, when I first got married, I guess it was Jesus Christ Superstar.
1: Love that one.
0: And I used to put that video on every morning when I got up and do my housework, which people laugh, Jesus Christ Superstar. But I just loved it. And I actually played it again last week, I think it was, or the week before, first time for many years. And it still was absolutely brilliant. Mm. So I can understand you with your Blues Brothers.
10: Yeah, and, well, we didn't have as much choice with... didn't have streaming services, so, you know, you had whatever physical medium you had. But then I think, gee, I watched that, you know, every week, you know, I reckon, sometimes multiple times. And I thought, wouldn't you get bored of it? But my daughters have seen Frozen about 100 times, I reckon. So it's like, no, when you're a child, you love seeing your favourite movie over and over again when you're a teenager.
0: It's music. Have you seen it on the big screen, The Blues Brothers?
10: Never.
0: Uh-huh. So that will be the... you'll be in the front row?
10: And, you know, it's the kind of theatre where they would have screened the Blues Brothers back in the day, the older-style theatres. You know.
0: It will be fabulous because the sound, the thing that we love about the Capri is particularly the ambience, the atmosphere, but the sound is great there.
10: The acoustics system is
0: really amazing for any sort of movie. Unless it's a silent one, I guess.
10: we enjoy playing there as a band as well, because those older buildings have the natural resonance, the natural reverb. So we don't have to be as loud as we normally would
0: play,
10: be. We play at a much, you know, more even tone, and we actually really enjoy that. You know, you don't have ringing ears after the show.
0: That's
10: It's a little bit more intimate. You know.
0: And a huge stage down there, so plenty of room for whether it's just the three of you, or whether you're...
1: It's the nine of us.
0: I was going to say, how many are you having for the Blues Brothers?
10: I have to wave to the horn section at the... you know, they're like way
0: the
10: away.
0: Sound, though, the sound is just really brilliant.
1: Yes,
0: when you have that many. And Alina, how do you feel about the Blues Brothers?
1: Well, Matt was appalled to find out just earlier that I've actually never seen the movie.
0: Oh, goodness gracious me.
10: You call yourself a musician.
1: So I'm going to have to brush up on that. I'll look forward to seeing it on the big screen for the first time.
0: Yeah.
1: That'll be nice.
0: But you know what the soundtrack is, don't you? I mean, so
1: lots of
0: music you'll be incorporating.
1: Yeah.
0: What's your favourite song, Nat?
10: I love all of the songs from the film. She Caught the Katies is fantastic, but it's just such fantastic blues music. Like proper blues. Sweet Home Chicago, they're all really fun to play because they all have really large horn section arrangements.
0: So you've got
10: featured the piano, which I love because I play the piano and sing. So normally we share the singing a lot with Annalena and Natalie, we've got three singers in the band. Mm. This is going to be the Nat Vegas show this time
0: because you're
10: singing, I think, all but one of the tunes. All but two of the tunes.
0: Wow.
10: Yeah, because it's a very male-centric, you know.
0: Well, it is.
10: It was an all-male band in the film.
0: That's right, yeah.
10: But we are throwing in the Tammy Wynette tune, what is it called?
1: Stand by
10: Your Man.
0: Oh, yeah.
10: Yeah, which Annalena will be singing, and we're doing the Aretha Franklin tune Think as well, which is a fantastic song.
0: It's a really interesting movie. I can remember doing the questions for a quiz night several years ago and used that movie for differences, you know, like you'd show a slide of them in front of the cafe or whatever and then show another one and say what were they doing and that sort of thing.
1: Okay.
0: And it lent itself really well to that because they were on the move the whole time. you know, in the movie. I don't think they stood still.
10: That's right.
0: At all. They were always doing something funny. And it really confused people, you know. They couldn't remember what they were doing. But a great movie to... And this concept of having the band... And then the movie is really working. And I hope we've still got a few good musical movies up their sleeve to use and not run out.
1: I'm sure we'll find something.
10: Yeah, it's been a good challenge learning the new songs for each time we do it as well.
0: Have you come up with the movies, or has Kim or someone at the Capri rung you and said, oh, we'd like to do this movie, can you?
1: Patrick that came up with... This one, perhaps?
10: It's mostly been at the suggestion of the Capri. Yes, they said, can you do this? But we've thrown a few films out
0: of course,
10: and say these are ones we could potentially do, you know, that suit our band.
0: Yeah.
10: And I think this film captures so much of what it is like to be working in a band, which is what, because I've been a full-time musician for almost 25 years now.
0: Yes, you're lucky you've been able to do that.
10: And it captures so much of the antics and the crazy things that happen when you're on the road with a band.
0: Oh, of course, yeah.
10: And just, you know, when they run up a large tab for the beer and, they owe the venue more money than what they're getting paid. And it's like, you know, that's sort of happened with a few bands in
0: the past.
9: For those who haven't seen the movie, just describe the premise of the movie for us.
10: Basically, the Blues Brothers are two brothers that are orphans that grew up in Chicago and got taught to be musicians, basically at an orphanage where they stayed. And as adults, there's a nun that needs some money because they're going to shut down the church and the orphanage, and they have to go on this mission. They're sort of he's just gotten out of jail because he stole a car or something to pay for a microphone. And at any rate, it's this complete antics of them trying to raise the money by reforming a band that they had before. John Belushi, who's Jake and Elwood, the two brothers, before he was in jail, they had this fantastic band, the Blues Brothers. So they're trying to find the members of the band who have all gone their separate ways, and then they're trying to get enough gigs to get this money together, and it's just sort of like a crazy road trip style film, basically. And they run afoul of the law, they run afoul of a country music band who wants to get them because they stole their gig, and they get chased by Nazis as well.
1: Oh, jeez.
10: Yeah,
0: a homicidal mystery woman.
10: A lot of car chases and a lot of fantastic gig scenes of them in different situations doing shows and looking for gigs. But the comedy of the film is fantastic because it's that 1980s tongue-in-cheek Saturday Night Live. The Blues Brothers started out as a Saturday Night Live sketch of Jake and Elwood, basically just as characters. And it was such a successful sketch on Saturday Night Live, they got pitched to make it into a film. So it's got that sort of era when they had the really fantastic American comedy films like Planes, Trains and Automobiles and that sort of, you know, National Lampoons and The Naked Gun. And it's a silly humour, you know.
0: It certainly had a lot of problems, though, didn't it? Because it was on location in Chicago, and Belushi's partying and drug use caused lengthy and costly delays, and along with the destructive car chases, which we've talked about how many cars were used, made the film one of the most expensive comedies ever produced. So it had its problems backstage, didn't it?
1: It
0: must have been fun to work on it, though.
10: Well, yeah, thinking about some of the scenes, there were a lot of cars destroyed in the film.
0: A lot of cars,
10: and I heard that they had to have a full-time set of panel beaters and sort of people fixing the cars back up so they could reuse the same police cars in all the different chases. And, you know, there's scenes where they go through a mall, a shopping mall, a car chaser, and
0: destroy everything, I didn't realize there was a sequel.
10: There was a sequel
0: in 2000. What was that like?
10: I actually refused to go and see it because the Blues Brothers is such a... You know when you have a film that's so iconic, fantastic, and yeah. I heard that it wasn't quite as good as the first, although they do have a good soundtrack to the Blues Brothers 2000.
0: Do they? Yeah.
10: But I you know, you didn't want to ruin the original film by going... It's happened to me with the Star Wars franchise over the years. I still love the first three, you know, and I didn't want to ruin that childhood memory of the original Blues Brothers by going to see the sequel,
0: it's quite often
10: which was brought
0: don't.
10: Out a long time. You know,
0: quite often they're not
1: as good as the first.
0: No,
1: it's always
0: never,
1: a little bit of a letdown, isn't it? I have movies that I feel that way about as well. I don't want to see the sequel because I don't, because want to ruin it.
10: Well, you hear the reports and you're like, I could do without that. You
0: know? Yeah, I don't need it. I just go and watch the original again. Now, apart from the fabulous cast, of course, John Belushi and Dan Aykroyd, so many people did little cameos and bits and pieces. Cab Calloway, Ray Charles, Aretha Franklin, Tom Malone on the trombone, you would like that. Carrie Fisher. As the mystery woman, Jake's former fiancée who tries to kill him. John Candy.
10: With a rocket launcher.
0: Nothing ostentatious, no. Twiggy was even in there.
10: Twiggy was.
0: As girl waiting at the... John Lee Hooker. As Street Slim singing Boom Boom. I mean, the cast was huge.
10: Having Aretha Franklin and Ray Charles in the film. And those two iconic songs, Shake a Tail Feather and Think, you know, those are already in our repertoire. So
0: you've got to love that. I mean, nobody does songs. Shake a Tail Feather. Yeah. Well, maybe Tina Turner does a good version, but nobody does it like the Bruce Brothers, do they?
10: Yeah, no, the original is still the
0: they're
10: best.
0: They're still the best. Now, we should probably talk about the Capri when it's on. It's on, it's a Friday night this time, is it?
10: Correct.
0: Yes. June the 5th at 7 p.m. Get ready to shake your tail feather, or their tail feather, at the Capri. The little promo before the suits, the sunglasses, and the squad car chaos hit the big screen. Love Soul Deep, the powerhouse, I like that word, nine-piece band, will bring the rhythm and blues to life on stage. So you're going before all the chaos and probably cause a little bit more chaos in the audience when
1: probably,
0: they get all excited, yeah.
10: Yes, well, we've been rehearsing and it's sounding fantastic and I'm having an absolute ball being in my element.
0: Oh, I bet you are, yeah.
10: Almost know those songs, you know, just by memory.
0: Well, of course, yeah. Embedded in your brain.
10: Yeah, and I think we've all got the outfits too.
1: Yeah, we sure do.
10: Even the girls are dressing up in a black suit.
0: I was just about to ask what you were going to. Have you got something sparkly or are you black?
10: Just staying true to the original.
0: Staying true to the black.
10: The black suit, the black hat,
0: yep.
10: And the thin black tie.
0: Yeah, absolutely. You can, if you go along, this is what you can expect. Some big brass, driving rhythms, and the unforgettable hits that were made famous, of course, by John Belushi and Dan Aykroyd. Soul Man, Shake a Tail Feather. It's worth going just for Shake a Tail Feather, I reckon, because that song could just go on forever. And people would be up dancing to it. Just absolutely wonderful. It's a mission from God. That's what they thought they were on, didn't they?
10: We're on a mission from God.
0: Mission from God.
1: I do know that
0: and
1: one.
0: And you're invited.
1: I do know that one.
0: You're invited, yeah. Don a suit and tie and go in the running to win a prize. It'd be rather hard to win a prize for being original if everybody's in black suits and black ties. But there'll probably be some with a bit of an edge on them, and I think that's probably there. Yeah.
10: If people get up and dance, maybe we can give a prize to the best dancer.
0: That's it.
10: They allow people to groove down the front.
0: Down the aisle, absolutely.
1: It's like a little dance floor.
10: It is.
0: There's plenty of room, and that's good audience.